0: He's got decades of hits, and I can't even keep up with the number ones. Luke Bryan is on the show.
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3: 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I mean, I love what it says. I mean, when you're outside on tractors and you're out in nature a lot hunting and the outdoors, I mean, I have found myself in those moments taking a little minute to throw some prayers up to the big man, yeah, or big woman, or however you want to say it. I think this song really touches on the simplicity of, you know, praying you didn't have to check a bunch of boxes when you're talking to God. And I think this song really did a beautiful job telling that story.
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Hardy said recently, and it's totally human and understandable that he's feeling just a little defeated right now amidst his divorce from his wife, Summer. I just want to give them both a hug. It's a rough spot to be in on either side. Here's Boots Off. This is Country Nights Live. She's got

Luke Bryan's on the show with us tonight, and we'll be chatting about Finders Keepers. Yes, his collab with Luke Combs coming up in two songs. Here's Ella Langley, Morgan Wallen, and I Can't Love You Anymore.

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2: Let's go back to Finders Keepers for a second. You and Luke Combs together, I hit play. It ended. I hit play again. And then I hit play again. And I just kept absorbing it. Such a great song.
3: Yeah, I mean, in my opinion, it's like what I think is perfection of a country music song on all levels. I mean, it's up tempo, it's fun, it makes you want to dance, makes you want to. And then the big caveat is I got Luke Combs on there with me, something that, you know, watching his meteoric rise to fame and being able to go call him, and he, you know, when I'm hearing the song, I'm like, I love this song, I love this song, I love this song. And then when I call him and he's like, I love the song I'm in, when it goes that easy, that means you've got a song that people are really feeling a lot of great vibes about, and I'm ready for the fans to really hear it. And it's going to be, I'm ready to see people dancing. And you know, anytime I ride a up-tempo, I always try to imagine what's it going to look like at a big honky tonk with people in, you know, in hats and boots dancing and stuff. So this song definitely will do that.
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Kenny Chesney just announced his new tour, and Graylin James, who's, by the way, out from like Knoxville in the same area as Kenny Chesney, going to be opening up for him, as well as Eric Church and Sheryl Crow. Here's Water at a Wedding.

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3: 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I mean, every song on there could be a party song. But, you know, I just want every album to have little things that people relate to. And, you know, I think, with all albums, I think you love the songs you love, you implement them in your life. That doesn't mean every song on my album is going to affect everybody the same. Some people are going to like what I'm talking about. Some people aren't. But, you know, it's my interpretation of the album I wanted to make right now in my life. And I'm really, really proud of it and happy about it.
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I have a feeling that Ella Langley is really going to be shining come CMA time. 9 nominations in November. Dang, girl. Here she is with Riley Green, and Don't Mind If I Do.

with Bev Rainey. Easy to find us on TikTok, Instagram, Facebook. Want to see any video of Luke Bryan on the show tonight? We've got it posted for you. And all your other favorite country artists, too, like this guy. Here's Jason Aldean with Anytime Soon.

100 Nights Live, it's Bev Rainey with Luke Bryan hanging out with us some more coming up in two songs. He's on the show just chilling out tonight. New album called Signs Out. It's John Morgan now with Kid Myself.

0: He's a superstar, entertainer, and country music legend. 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
0: A lot of people are relating to your song, Country and She Knows It, because, man, another banger from you right there. If you're looking out in that audience and you're playing that song, how do you know which the true country girls are?
2: I mean, you know, that's what the song's designed to do. I mean, it's designed to get girls being proud of their country and having fun. And, you know, I think when you look back at Country Girls Shake It For Me, which is, good Lord, like so many years ago, and then I can come along years later and still kind of have fun with that topic. I mean, I think nobody ever gets tired of dancing. Nobody ever gets tired of smiling. Nobody... You know, and most girls in songs really, I think they like getting bragged about too. So that's kind of,
0: you know, we do.
2: Yeah, yeah. You got to. You never prop the proper country girls up enough. Love on them enough.
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We've got Luke Bryan hanging with us on the show tonight. Brand new album called Signs. Talking about that and a whole lot more. Stick around. It's always good to have him on the show. Here's Hudson Westbrook and Painted You Pretty.

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0: Did you know that Luke Bryan's family owned a peanut mill? Yeah, it's a fact. We'll chat with him about that coming up in two songs. He's on the show with us tonight. Here's Dustin Lynch and Where It's At.
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Ryan were recently at the White House. And Luke is on the show tonight. I've got to ask him about it. We'll find out what the scoop was coming up in two songs. Here's Dylan Scott with Dear Big City.

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2: Agriculture. Did you get a chance to talk to anybody at the White House the other day?
3: Well, so Brooke Rollins, who is the Secretary of Agriculture, is who toured us. She was kind of our tour guide. And so Brooke and I have gotten to know each other. She has really become a good friend. Really loved what we do with Farm Tour. And through knowing Brooke, like, I've developed, you know, a whole nother appreciation of what cabinet members have to go through. I mean, you know, when you're the Secretary of Agriculture, I mean, there's things popping up in the world of ag that we as normal Americans don't realize. Like, when Brooke took office, like, there was the big egg shortage.
2: Yeah.
3: So she spent the first, you know, 5 or 6 months of her tenure, or, you know, being secretary, like, oh my God, I got to try to work with farmers and everybody to try to get the eggs, you know, get, I mean.
2: Well, you said, yeah.
3: Eggs. I mean, we just go buy eggs and then we're like, oh, these cost too much. But these people are actually trying to keep the supply chains, you know, so there's a lot of responsibility. So it makes you really appreciate what people do, you know, for the country.
2: Eggs and gas. So those are the
3: people,
2: two things.
3: People want eggs, gas, and, you know, beef. Beef's a little high now. So, yeah, I mean, but yeah, eggs and gas. People get a little, they get salty about
2: their
3: eggs.
2: They do.
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0: If you don't know, Hardy is definitely a snake guy. Here's how it went down when I talked to him about it.
1: I'm never going to unsee the video of you getting bit by the snake and just shaking it off. And like, I mean, like a true outdoorsman, like, yeah, that just happened. Yeah. Moving on. Yeah. And then I heard that you got bit by another snake. Is that true?
2: I've been bitten 100 times.
0: What are you doing?
2: I'm just a snake guy. I love snakes. I've just been that way since I was a little kid. I'll never forget my dad, when I was like 3 years old, ran over a copperhead on purpose. Sorry, Dad, if you hear this, but this is a true story, which is a venomous snake. Yeah. And I cried and cried and cried. And I just remember thinking, like, what did that snake do to you? Like, he didn't deserve to die. And that was 3 years old. So I don't know if I was a snake in a past life or what, but I've always been a snake lover. I'm a big animal. I'm a hunter, too. I'm a hunter and fisherman, but I'm very respectful when it comes to that stuff. And I love the outdoors and just our wonderful indigenous North American creatures. And snakes are included in that list. Yeah.
0: Here's Hardy, Eric Church, Morgan Wallen, Tim McGraw, MacArthur. 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
3: My name's John MacArthur, and I work this dirt.

Fishing, hunting, golfing, and drinking. Four of Luke Bryan's favorite things, and we're going to be chatting with him about exactly that coming up in two songs. He's on the show tonight. Thanks for this request. It's Dierks Bentley's Drunk on a Plane.

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0: Fishing, hunting, golfing, drinking. What's your favorite out of the four?
2: It's all weather related.
0: Well, you've got issues with weather. I've known you for a long time. Rain is not a good thing always.
2: Well, rain is a good thing. I mean, it's, you know, it's been a good kind of rainy summer and all the farmers are smiling about their crops. But, you know, like I said, golf with the right weather's hard to beat. But historically, I have always leaned toward fishing as my nucleus of those hobbies. And then, but golfing, fishing, and hunting is your reason to drink.
0: Is your, well, you, okay, you hunt first, for the record, you hunt first, then you go drinking.
2: Okay, wink, wink.
0: I'm going to leave it at that. Luke Bryan, always love having you here. Thank you.
2: Thank you.
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With Bev Rainey is how you find us on Instagram, Facebook, TikTok. Luke Bryan was on the show tonight. We've got videos posted for you all over. Here's Luke Combs and Back in the Saddle.

0: Zach John King's Get to Drinking on Country Nights Live. Just got a request for some Riley Green, so we're going to play him next. You know, Riley has a few things to say about spending time with his fans.
1: You know, my granddaddy always used to say, pick up the heavy end, you know what I mean? Work. In other words, my fans, even when they were very few and far between that would come to shows, I tried to take the time to walk around and shake everybody's hand that came in to see me play. So if I'd seen somebody there a couple times, I'd talk to them for a minute. And, you know, those people, especially now, if you can spend 30 seconds to a minute talking to one of these kids about duck hunting, and that kid goes and tells five of his buddies, hey, me and Riley Green are duck hunting, buddy. I mean, that's how it happens, you know, and that's how you get that organic following that's really active, that shared my music, because, you know, I wasn't on the radio. It was word of mouth. It was guys taking my CD I made when I was 20 years old and putting it in a truck and taking it to their buddies and letting them hear it. So little things like that have helped me in my career, and I'm sure it helped me in a lot of other ways in my life.
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4: A few decades ago, life expectancy in the United States was about average for a wealthy country. Since then, we've slipped toward the bottom, while South Korea has skyrocketed toward the top, gaining almost 8 years of life expectancy since the year 2000. So what are they doing that we are not? 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People stay physically and socially active into old age. One 79-year-old put it like this: "I'm with friends, laughing all day. There is no room for sickness," she said. Koreans also lean hard on preventive care instead of waiting until they're sick. Look, we can't overhaul our healthcare system overnight, but we can borrow some of these habits. One more vegetable, a little bit more movement, and a few more friends. I'm Dr. Sanjay Gupta, helping you live a better life.

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Big thanks to Luke Bryan for hanging out with us on Country Nights Live tonight. Always fun chilling with him. I'm really enjoying my fishing rod he gave me, too. Went over to his house not that long ago. Borrowed his putting green, did a little fishing. It's fun. Here's Lauren, Elena, and Chase Matthew, all my exes. Another

day, Potts Farm was a place to go. Load a truck up, hit the dirt road. Jump the barbed wire, spread the word. Light the bonfire and call the girls. King in the can and the Marlboro man. Jack and Jim were a few good men. Where you learn how to kiss and cuss and fight too. Better watch out for the boys in blue. And all this small town, he said, she said. Ain't it funny how rumors spread like I know something y'all don't know. Man, that talk is getting old. You better mind your business, man. Watch your mouth. Before I have to knock that loud mouth out. I'm tired of talking, man. Y'all ain't listening. Them old dirt

Good morning, good evening, whatever time of day it is for you. Always happy that you're here. My name's Justin. It's the Overnight Ride. We'll know pretty soon if Ella Langley and Choosing Texas go 23 weeks at number one in the Billboard Hot 100 charts. While we wait, here's Loving Life Again. Say-

0: Lainey Wilson, really enjoying her time off of the road. My name's Justin. It's the Overnight Ride. She's reading. She's giving us live performances from her porch on Instagram. And she's taking up bird watching, which I think people scoff at. I like looking at birds outside. We got a couple hawks down here. Me and the hawks, we're homies now.
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10: A few decades ago, life expectancy in the United States was about average for a wealthy country. Since then, we've slipped toward the bottom, while South Korea has skyrocketed toward the top, gaining almost 8 years of life expectancy since the year 2000. So what are they doing that we are not? Kids grow up eating vegetables, real fresh food, even at school lunch. People stay physically and socially active into old age. One 79-year-old put it like this: "I'm with friends, laughing all day. There is no room for sickness," she said. Koreans also lean hard on preventive care instead of waiting until they're sick. Look, we can't overhaul our healthcare system overnight, but we can borrow some of these habits. One more vegetable, a little bit more movement, and a few more friends. I'm Dr. Sanjay Gupta, helping you live a better life.
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My name's Justin. This is the Overnight Ride, as always, on Instagram. Justin Off Air, 615-737-1033. Shoot me a text this weekend. It's Nate Smith and Whiskey on You. Now

Signs is out. The brand new Luke Bryan album dropped yesterday. Our first full listen of him and the other Luke, as he calls him, Luke Combs. And their song, Finders Keepers. Right now, it's Country and She Knows It on the Overnight Ride. Denim

We have a Kenny Chesney tour with Eric Church. We have a Florida Georgia Line tour at festivals. Don't forget, like 3 weeks ago, Luke Combs was like, yeah, I'm going on tour again too. So start saving, Luke, and rethink some things.

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Talk about more social media comment of the night comes from a post where he promoted his song Sunburn. And Jess said about the picture he posted, shirt off, forget a sunburn, I'm about to have a heat stroke. It's Tucker Wetmore, Who Told You That? On the Overnight Ride.

We have 6 days to digest the Riley Green album, the Drew Baldridge album, the Luke Bryan album, until this upcoming Friday when we get the new Kenny Chesney album and the new Corey Kent album. Here's Empty Words.

0: Cole Goodwin.
1: Howdy. On the overnight ride, I have to thank Cole because he's presented an argument that is kind of foolproof about traditional wings and boneless wings. I enjoy both, but sometimes I'm just in the mood for boneless wings. And then I get called out, oh, they're adult chicken nuggets. Cole Goodwin says he prefers boneless wings over traditional wings because he's lazy. Foolproof argument.
2: Be right back.
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Stagecoach lineup announced just a couple days ago. Vincent Mason will be in California this April. Don't forget, you can stream it. I do it every single year, especially the year that Creed played. It's crazy that Creed played the Country Festival. But all the country artists showed up to see him.

0: Ian Munsick, Love is Blind on the Overnight Ride, officially a bar owner as of yesterday. His Cowboy Bar in Western Grill opened in Deadwood, South Dakota. You know the rule. When the bar opens, I got to find the menu and I got to see if the drinks are themed after his music. I'll wait a couple days, see if someone posts the menu, then we'll do a full breakdown like we always do.
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The running joke over the past couple weeks is, will Dan and Shay play Tequila on their brand new tour? They are playing Tequila on the brand new tour. They were shocked someone would ask that to them on social media. Here's Say So on the Overnight Ride. I got a

enough. Russell Dickerson took the field in an NFL game last weekend, performing at the Tennessee Titans game here in Nashville. Titans have great jerseys. They look real good losing in them. And tomorrow they play the Eagles, and don't think it's going to go well for them again.

0: En garde!
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2: There was the whole Morgan Wallen Grand Theft Auto thing going on this week. How cool would it be to play a video game as Morgan Wallen? And like, he'd get his actual cars and stuff. I would love to be in a video game. Now that's the new dream of mine. I just created that on the air. It's Love Somebody on the Overnight Ride.
3: Rumors going all over town. Can't keep my name out the mouth these days. Yeah, they say.

0: I would abuse this so much. My name's Justin. It's the overnight ride. The drones are taking over because McDonald's is now using drones for their delivery service, which takes about 10 minutes. Now, they did the first flight. They carried a Big Mac from their restaurant to a skate park in China. So it can carry about 5.2 pounds of food, which I feel like is a lot. They are discussing launching these McDonald's delivery drones in North America. See, I would try and hack the drone app to see if they would deliver singular nuggets. So I could just stand in my backyard, my courtyard, and have the drone drop a nugget from the sky and see if I could catch it in my mouth. This might work for, you know, if your dog gets out of the gate, you hire the McDonald's drone and it drops chicken nuggets like every couple feet, and the dog will follow the nugget trail back to your yard. See, now we're taking a ridiculous concept and using it for good. So McDonald's, if you're listening, steal that. I would just like free Big Macs for a year.
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2: Oh, God. U.S. Olympians do it. 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

0: A new album from Riley Green, but he is not slowing down this Monday night. The Voice premieres Riley in as a coach for the first of two seasons. It's changed my mind on the overnight ride.
1: If you showed up, I wouldn't let you in.

It is Kenny Chesney. It is Eric Church. It is Sheryl Crow. It's Graylin James. And for one show, it's Old Dominion. Sounds like a fever dream. Sounds like a dream lineup, because it is. The original Vibe Room Tour with Kenny Chesney starting this April. We deserve it, and we got it.

when Low Cash is talking football, it's the Ravens and the Colts. It's got to become a rivalry between the two, though, Chris and Preston, because they're both in the same conference. It's Low Cash talking about on the Overnight Ride.

0: Megan Maroney warned me about this. You cannot take blurred out things from artists and put it in AI and have it work. My name's Justin. It's The Overnight Ride. I was trying to see her collaborations on her albums when she releases them. And I said, I tried to put it in ChatGPT. And she goes, that doesn't work. I tried to do the same thing with Florida Georgia Line. So they announced a 12 festival tour in 2027. We know they're playing Stagecoach. The other dates are blurred out. The other festivals are blurred out. I put it in ChatGPT and it says, I cannot unblur. I don't know if it's a we and it. I don't know what I should refer to it as. Anyway, what I'm getting at is it didn't work, so we have to wait.
1: 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Third shifters, those that drive the big rigs, and all of you that just can't sleep. The overnight.
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0: Justin off air on Instagram. 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Hardy, Eric Church, Morgan Wallen, Tim McGraw, MacArthur on the Overnight Ride.
1: My name's John MacArthur and I work this dirt.

I'm Justin. It's the Overnight Ride. When he blows up, remember, you're hearing it here first. All right? Just remember that. It's Cody Loden. Drinks can drink on the Overnight Ride.

day, Potts Farm was a place to go. 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Jumped the barbed wire, spread the word. Light the bonfire and call the girls. King and the Can and the Marlboro Man. Jack and Jim were a few good men. Where you learn how to kiss and cuss and fight too. Better watch out for the boys in blue. And all this small town, he said, she said. Ain't it funny how rumors spread? Like I know something y'all don't know. Man, that talk is getting old. You better mind your business, man. Watch your mouth. Before I have to knock that loud mouth out. I'm tired of talking, man. Y'all ain't listening. Them old dirt.

Casey Musgraves commented on Ella Langley getting 9 a CMA award nominations. She said, I better pick out something nice to wear for when I lose to Ella. I like the humility. Ella Langley, loving life again on the overnight ride. Say-

0: Zach Top, the headliner for night number two, the newly announced lineup for Stagecoach happening in California this April. My name's Justin. It's the Overnight Ride. Zach said it's going to be a special event. Riley Green, one of the other headliners, and he's the only person confirmed so far that said they're staying the entire weekend, which means we could get Riley Green and Journey together, Riley Green and Kelly Clarkson, or Riley Green and Pitbull, which in my mind works. If anybody can remix a Riley Green song, probably Pitbull or Flo Rida. He's playing as well.
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Welcome to the Overnight Ride, live from Nashville to hometowns across the USA.

My name's Justin. This is the Overnight Ride. Parents in town this weekend. Tomorrow, we are going to watch our Philadelphia Eagles take on the Tennessee Titans. And then afterwards, there is a free Brantley Gilbert concert on Broadway. I am not sure if my mom and dad are ready for a Brantley Gilbert show. I'm not going to give them any warning. We're just going to show up. There's going to be fire. There's going to be rock and roll. There's going to be country. It's going to be crazy.

0: So what built Cody Johnson? How can he command these big old crowds? He said he used to play bars and honky-tonks back in the day, and no one cared that he was there. Play the show, take that home, and figure out what to do, how to build on that. Now you can play for 80,000 people. It's Kojo, horseback, on the overnight ride.
1: He's a ranch hand in a pinch, man. Hotter than the red on the cattle brand. Because she's a gold digger with a quick trigger. A cast iron skillet swinging lid flipper. 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

horseback. Now he's a buckskin, 15 hands, 5-time team road champion.

0: Tyler Nance keeps me sane on the overnight ride. He's got the curly mustache. It's pretty good. Top tier mustache in country music. He revealed how long it takes him to get the curls in it in a short video. Less than 30 seconds. The growing takes longer. The styling does not take long.
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Ella Langley be her on The Overnight Ride, competing against herself for Single of the Year at the CMA Awards, because Be Her and Choosin' Texas up against each other. Same in the Song of the Year category. Do we think she's rooting for one song to win? Maybe like a split between Be Her and Choosin' Texas? Or maybe just a win. Maybe I'm taking it too far. It's Morgan Wallen, Been By Now on The Overnight Ride.

If you listened to the show this past week, I revealed that I have to do a choreographed dance at an upcoming wedding. I've only been sent instructions. I have an update this week. I've been sent a video on how I have to dance. I may post it on social media.

I'm Justin. It's the Overnight Ride. Today is National Talk Like a Pirate Day. If you talk like one at Long John Silver's, they give you a free piece of fish or chicken. If you dress like one, you get a two-piece basket. Never been to Long John Silver's in my life. Is today the day? I just walk in and go, arg. I feel like that's worth free chicken.

0: fall in love on the overnight ride. He must have the most well-behaved dogs of all time. I met Marley May. She is well-behaved. I've yet to meet Pi. I say that because he loves the color white. He has a white piano, white cars, white carpeting. 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

Blake Whiten started working in construction when he was 16 years old. Now he's 22 years old. Posted his version of I'm the Problem from Morgan Wallen. 48 hours later, packed his bags, booked his first ever flight to Nashville. And now we're here. It's Blake Whiten, Bet on That, on the Overnight Ride.

0: My name's Justin. This is the Overnight Ride. Lauren Elena, brand new album, Stages. She did learn a lesson from this song we're about to play.
1: It pushed me to not like box myself in on this album. So I had cut all very country songs, and then we cut All My Exes. And obviously it's the one that became our hit, and it's our single and has done so well for us. And I ended up going back in. I ended up writing and recording more songs to match that energy, because I didn't have that at all. I didn't want new people to have found me and then none of the rest of the music sounds that way. So then we went in and cut 5 more songs: Rain and Whiskey, Better Off, Never Been in Love. There were a couple more that I'm like blanking on right now, but to kind of accompany that sound. And it was such a learning experience for me, because I just went in and like cut songs that I believed to be hits, that I believed to be great songs that I resonated with, and All My Exes kind of opened that door for me. So this creation was crazy, and that's kind of how we ended up naming it Stages.
0: Lauren Elena, Chase Matthew, All My Exes on the Overnight Ride. Another

0: Big shout out to Drew Baldridge for joining the show yesterday, this next week. We have a couple more guests lined up. Can't reveal them all yet.
1: 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Second and third shifters, we are here for you. More of the over.
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0: I'm Justin. This is the Overnight Ride. I asked Charles Wesley Godwin. Him and Luke Combs both pick up the guitar later in life. Does he think that helped them both?
1: I think it's pros and cons. It's still the nice thing about choosing, you know, you choose something as an adult. You know, you truly have a passion for it and a love for it. If somebody starts as a young kid, maybe it's something that they're just like, this is what I do. I'm good at this. But then maybe they fell out of love with it when they were a teenager or something like that, you know.
0: Luke and Charles, it's better that way. Oh,

My name is Justin. It is the Overnight Ride. You can text me this weekend, 615-737-1033, or hit me up on Instagram, Justin Off Air. Dirks, drunk on a plane.

0: Dallas's Dish.
1: The CMAs announced the nominations yesterday, and the CMAs will be the ELLAs for sure, because it's an Ella show. 9 nominations. In some categories, she's up against herself, because Be Her and Choosing Texas, it's like they're competing with each other.
2: It's an Ella year.
3: And the winners, Ella.
1: Miranda follows her with 7. Kacey Musgraves and songwriter Ben West each with 5. You're going to love this, Lauren. Taylor Swift's going to be there.
2: I know. We should try to get to go to the show, guys.
1: Yep.
2: Let's try to go.
1: She is going to attend for the first time in 10 years since her song, I Knew It, I Knew You, is nominated. She says, quote, looks like I haven't yeed my last haul.
2: Is she performing or is she just going to be there?
1: It just says she's going to be there. Mm. But who knows? Maybe she might.
2: Well, I'm going to try to go.
1: Wednesday, November 18th, ABC and Disney Plus, Lainey Wilson will host. Looks like FGL will reunite. It is happening. Stagecoach next year. The festival posted a little teaser video of the guys loading their equipment in the back of an old Chevy pickup truck with the caption LFG. In the clip, Brian and Tyler, quote, are we really doing this again? And he replies, quote, looks like it, bro. Stagecoach 2027, April 23rd through the 25th, California. Based on previous years, the full lineup is typically announced this month. But that was the one they wanted to throw out there first.
3: So when's the music come out?
1: That's probably, I'm going to say after the first of the year.
3: Yep.
1: My guess is they're working on a new album. If it's not already done, who knows?
3: I feel like we called this.
1: Oh, we talked about it. Yeah. It's like, you know it's going to happen. Mm-hmm. Jennifer Lawrence has joined Instagram. I can't believe she wasn't already on Instagram. She got 1.5 million followers in 24 hours, and she issued a blunt warning in her first post. If anyone says anything negative, I will quit immediately. No questions asked.
3: Let's see if anybody adheres to the honor system.
1: Okay. Pink Floyd has partnered with the British Royal Mint for a collection of coins and guitar picks inspired by their classic album, The Dark Side of the Moon. The most expensive item is a solid gold guitar pick with the album's covers, the prism design.
2: Yeah.
1: Only 10 were made, and they cost $7,770. Because, you know, an ounce of gold right now is $7,100.
3: I think if I were, I love their music, but if I were a huge fan, I'd want something that I can display a little bit more prominently in my home. Guitar picks are kind of tiny.
1: They are tiny.
3: You know, that's an expensive, tiny object.
1: Yeah. $7,700.
2: Yeah, I don't know if it's worth it.
1: Yeah, and would you play your guitar with it?
2: You better be the best guitar player ever with that.
3: You'd scratch the gold, wouldn't you? Yeah.
1: I don't know, I guess. And I am so excited. Oh, my goodness. I've been waiting for this one. Sandra Bullock, Nicole Kidman are back. Yes, Practical Magic. The new Practical Magic is in theaters today. I cannot wait.
3: Never saw the first one.
2: What? Come on.
1: Oh my gosh. It's so good.
2: Get your spooky season on.
3: Is it about magic?
2: Yeah.
3: And they're using it practically?
1: Watch the first one. How about that?
3: Okay.
1: All right. Got it. Dallas, and that's the Dish.
3: Thank you, Dallas.
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0: Kate in Dallas. Shh. My little secret.
1: Good morning. My little secret is I'm in a relationship that's not illegal per se, but it could definitely get me and my significant other fired.
2: A frowned upon relationship.
3: Whoa. What's going on?
1: So I just got out of a 2-year engagement, and you know, it was a mutual breakup. And then around the same time, my boss separated from his wife.
2: Interesting.
1: Yeah. And so, you know, obviously, like, we talked about it. We both been kind of down about it. We got drinks. And what was supposed to be some innocent cocktails ended up getting pretty hot and heavy. And we ended up hooking up that night.
2: Oh, my God. You and your boss. Were you at a place where other people could have seen you both? Because that could be bad.
1: Yeah, actually, like, it was a public setting. It was like a well-known lounge, so I'm really hoping.
2: So you got, at that point, were you just hanging out, or did you bring the canoodling to a vehicle? Like, at what point did
3: yeah.
2: you?
3: Yeah, or did y'all canoodle at the table?
2: Yeah, where was the canoodling taking
3: yes.
2: place?
3: Yes.
1: The canoodling kind of started outside the restaurant.
2: Oh, good, okay.
3: Oh.
1: But it happened when he dropped me off at my place. Then, you know, things got a little hot and heavy. We ended up going inside. And one thing led to another, and now we've been living together the last few months.
3: In secrecy, though.
1: Yes. So we're kind of have a rule. We're never allowed to be seen in public. We don't go out. We just order DoorDash. You know, we stay indoors. We live together, but it kind of sucks. But at the same time, we just can't risk that one finds out about this relationship.
2: This is interesting because you two obviously are in the phase. You can't get enough of each other. You want to be in the same place as each other. It's not boring that you're hanging out. You're totally content with it. But at some point, you'd like to have the real relationship where you go out and do things as a couple, but you can't be seen because you both will get fired at work.
3: Right. So is this love or lust?
2: Or both.
3: Yeah.
1: We're just so madly in love. Like, I feel like it's the real thing.
2: So when he gets his divorce finalized, does he have kids?
1: No kids.
2: No kids. Oh, that's neither so much easier. Kids. Okay.
1: So that's less messy.
2: So when he gets his divorce finalized and he's free and clear, will one of you or both of you make a change so that you don't have to worry about your employment?
1: So we actually discussed this for a while. Like, if somehow HR finds out I was going to quit my job and then he was going to keep his, and even if no one finds out, I think eventually I just decided that I think I'm gonna quit. There's just like so many other ventures, like, and things that I could do, so I'm not really upset about it.
3: Is he your immediate boss, or is he like the big boss?
1: I like a big boss.
3: Oh, wow.
2: Interesting.
3: So you have this, so there's a boss in between you and him that you report
1: yes.
3: to.
1: So I think it would definitely really affect his career. So right now we're yeah. just in complete secrecy.
2: So you've got a Michael Scott in between you and your boyfriend David. Got it. Okay, it all goes back to the office.
3: Yeah.
2: Well, hey, if it's worth it, you're keeping it on the down low. You're living in like a bomb shelter fantasy. So
3: yeah, but you know what they say: don't dip your pan in the company's ink.
2: Well,
1: I know it's kind of sexy though. Honestly, like, it's, I like forbidden love.
2: Yeah.
3: Well, see,
2: and she's been using pencils, and that didn't work out. So why not? Why not go right to the quill in the ink?
3: Well, maybe he's got a lot of lead in his pencil.
4: Kincaid and Dallas morning.
5: Oh God. 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
7: Would you believe it if I told you that thinking about death could actually help you live better? In her CNN original series, Kara Swisher Wants to Live Forever, Kara said she was inspired by a practice in Bhutan, where people are encouraged to think about death a few times a day. Not to be morbid, but to sharpen their appreciation for the life they have. Research backs this up. People who reflect on their mortality tend to tune in more to life's good moments, while avoiding it can leave you feeling more fearful and less prepared. So what does turning toward it look like? Talking about your wishes, getting your affairs in order, and letting the simple fact that our time is finite nudge you toward what actually matters. The existential question: what are you going to do with the time you have left? I'm Dr. Sanjay Gupta. helping you live a better life.
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1: If you like pumpkin spice like an awful lot and you want to go out like you lived enjoying pumpkin spice, there's a company called Titan Casket that created their pumpkin spice themed casket for you or your loved ones so that you'll never be without pumpkin spice. In the online ad, it says pumpkin spice forever. PSL season doesn't have to end when you do.
2: Oh my Lord, this thing is orange. Yeah.
1: Oh, you can see it. Pumpkinspicecasket.com. That's the website. $1,600. I'm sorry, $1,599, but it's close to $1,600.
2: Well, that's a good price for a casket.
1: It kind of is. It's got an orange color sort of on the outside.
2: It looks like a big pumpkin.
1: It does, with a white interior. Now, here's the thing. Nothing other than it looking orange, there's nothing else pumpkin about this. It doesn't smell, and they even say it doesn't taste.
3: Who's trying to taste the casket?
2: Yeah.
3: God.
1: Taste the casket.
2: Hello? Why would they make the inside white? It needs to be like a tan color.
1: Dallas, they didn't consult you.
2: Well, pumpkin spice is not white.
1: I don't know. I don't like pumpkin spice.
3: Neither do I.
1: I like
2: pumpkin
1: apple.
2: Spice
1: I like
2: is made up of,
1: in the fall.
2: Well, it's made up of cinnamon and nutmeg.
3: Yeah.
2: It's which are all tan brown colors. The inside should not be white.
3: I don't know.
1: Sorry.
3: Looking at this casket, I wouldn't go, oh, that's the pumpkin spice casket. I would just go, that's an orange casket.
1: I will not even drink hot apple cider until I've at least gone outside in the morning and shivered at the cold. I can't do it yet. It's too early. I can't do it. Sorry.
3: Too hot for that.
1: But wait, there's more from Dallas.
2: Be interesting to carve somebody out of it, though.
1: What's wrong? You know what? If you want to be your own butt weight that we get to talk about here tomorrow at this time, then go ahead and do that today.
2: Okay. Experts say prolonged phone use creates real physical strain. Forward head posture while texting overworks neck and shoulder muscles. We know that. But a 2025 study of about 500 people found that neck angle didn't predict pain, poor sleep, and inactivity. And inactivity did. A separate study showed that frequent phone unlocking and screen time, well, it creates a lot of things. A thumb tendon condition, nearly a third testing positive for that. Eye blink rates drop from 20.8 to 8.9
1: minute. If you're talking to your loved one, you better not leave a pause between, I got to tell you, I tested positive, .. for a thumb tendon issue.
2: So your eyes are, you're not blinking enough. Your eyes are drying out. And evening blue light suppresses melatonin twice as long as green light, delaying sleep. Simple fixes include raising your phone to eye level, alternating fingers, and then you've got to use the 20-20-20 eye rule.
1: What's this?
2: And then avoid screens 2 to 3 hours before bed. The 20-20 eye rule is every 20 minutes, you should look at an object for about 20 feet away for at least 20 seconds.
4: No.
2: So take your eyes off your phone every 20 minutes.
3: Yeah.
2: Look at something that's about 20 feet away and stare at it for about 20 seconds.
3: Does this also work for like your work computer and screen?
2: Any kind of screen.
3: So every 20 minutes, I'm going to set an alarm here and just stare off in the distance.
2: Yes.
1: Now keep in mind, this is just for phone and technology use. This is not for long distance driving while you're at speed. You don't do this.
2: Well, no, you're not looking at a screen.
1: You're not looking at other things.
2: You're looking at the screen that's in your car, but you're looking at the road, which is not a screen.
3: Different.
2: So anyways, if you've got the eye strain going on, practice the 20-20-20 rule.
3: I'm going to do that. I'm going to set my alarm right now for 20 minutes from now. Stare off in the distance.
2: There you go. For 20 seconds.
1: Can't wait to hear that.
2: Lauren, what you got?
3: Okay. Police in Georgia are looking for a guy who apparently had the most bizarre pool party ever, and he wasn't even invited. So according to investigators, this man allegedly snuck onto someone's property in the middle of the night, took a swim in their pool, relaxed in their hot tub, and then this is where it gets really weird. Surveillance video reportedly shows that he spent more than 10 minutes interacting with a rubber duck floaty in the hot tub. So he was kissing on this rubber duck floaty for 10 minutes.
1: Tell me they tested him.
3: While in the hot tub.
1: Tell me they tested this man.
2: Was he French kissing?
3: Like he was like making out with a duck. Yes. And with somebody's rubber duck.
1: Dallas, please no.
3: At least he became totally fascinated with this thing and even kissed it. It wasn't If that wasn't strange enough, authorities say that he eventually left on a bicycle after taking
1: he's on a bike.
3: Several luxury beach towels that were worth around $1,200. Oh my goodness.
2: What kind of beach towel?
3: I don't know. These better be the nicest beach towels ever, but he took several of them.
2: They better come with the ocean.
3: The Chatham County Police Department say it's not the biggest crime they've investigated, but they're calling it an incident with a lot of ick factor. And they'd like to identify the suspect before he decides to crash somebody else's pool party and maybe kiss somebody else's rubber duck.
2: Wow.
3: Here he comes on his bike.
1: I'll call you. I gotta go. I got some towels to take home.
3: But how weird. Imagine seeing somebody just break into your house or break into your yard, use your pool, your hot tub, and then make out with your rubber duck.
1: See, if I woke up in the middle of the night and heard that, I think there was an animal like a bear or a deer or something. I get really excited. I'd go look through the window. There's the animal in the pool. Then it's some random guy making out with a rubber duck.
3: I would be so beside myself. I would be scared almost.
2: Okay. What I take away from this whole story is three beach towels worth $1,000.
3: Yeah, I was going to say, what are these beach towels?
2: I am trying to find. I'm looking up right now. I see.
3: All it says is several luxury beach towels.
1: Luxury beach towels.
2: But these ever heard of such?
3: These better be the best beach towels ever. I still use my old Princess Ariel one from I had from a kid.
2: Oh, my Lord.
3: But it's perfect.
2: Exactly.
3: It's perfect. It's all I need. But wait, that's all.
1: Thank you.
0: Kincaid and Dallas morning.
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0: Kate in Dallas. Shh. My little secret.
1: All right, so my little secret is that my wife brings this thing up probably once a week and has for probably a year. And I decided to do something about it, and now I don't know what to do.
2: What is it she brings up, and what did you do?
1: So her grandpa, years ago, before he passed away, left her a stamp collection. She's, like, absolutely convinced it's worth thousands of dollars, right? Like, just, it's going to pay for a vacation or pay for some stuff we need around the house or whatever. And she never acts on it, though, right? She just always talks about, man, I got to go take these in and have somebody appraise them. I need to, like, to go find a shop that will tell us how much these are worth. Well, she was out of town last weekend, so I did it. I didn't tell her. I wanted to surprise her, say, hey, you know how you haven't had time to do this? I went ahead and did it. And, well, I was hoping it was going to be worth what she thought it was worth, but it turns out, according to this guy, he's pretty reputable. I looked up all the Google reviews. Collection's worth about $200, guys.
3: Oh. So are you going to tell her or not?
2: He can't. There's no way.
1: I have to, don't I? I mean,
2: no.
1: Are you serious?
3: I got to tell you, I just let her keep on living the dream.
2: I don't know. I would encourage her to go and get them checked out, but not go to the same place. Wait a minute. Didn't I see these? Did someone else bring these by a week ago? Have her take them somewhere else and have her
3: learn. Go back in there and tell that person your wife is going to come in and do not let them know that you brought them in first.
2: I like that.
3: She's going to need to hear it from somebody besides you.
1: I feel kind of, I do feel dirty doing it that way, too. So she just brought it up yesterday. She literally was like, hey, we could take that Caribbean vacation that we've always talked about. I really need to go. It's like she has such high hopes. And
2: we can go to a Caribbean restaurant two nights in a row with that $200. That's the best we can do. It's like Pawn Stars. Best I can do is $200.
3: Yeah.
2: Yeah. I like Dallas's idea. Yeah,
1: I feel like I'm living a meme right now.
3: Yeah.
1: Right. You just said it.
3: Yeah, she needs to take them, but she needs to do it on her own. Don't tell her that you took them.
2: Because you were so tired of hearing it that you took them to get them appraised in the first place.
3: Yeah.
2: So you've got to have her do it that way, and your nightmare's over.
1: Yeah, I mean, y'all, it was like a year of this every week. She's saying, oh, I'm going to take these out. Now, maybe she'll never, ever actually take them in, and I guess then I'm totally off the hook. Maybe that's the way I need to look at it.
2: If only we could find a reputable psychic to tell me, no, you're never going to win the lottery. Just stop playing and save your damn money, fool. Thank you for your secret. So, have her get them appraised herself.
1: All right, I'm going to trust you on this.
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0: Morning, Kincaid and Dallas.
1: A woman was taken into custody after allegedly undressing in front of fellow passengers on an American Airlines flight. That was 1779, traveling from my home of Baltimore to Miami.
2: Miami?
1: On Friday.
2: She was just getting ready for the beach.
1: Apparently, just getting ready for the water. Aviation site AirLive reported that a passenger behaved, quote, in an indecent manner throughout the flight. According to incident logs, the flight was not diverted and officers were waiting in Miami upon the plane's arrival. American Airlines has not commented on this incident. It follows that separate incident that happened the weekend before on American, where passengers duct taped a guy to a seat on the Dallas to Newark flight after he allegedly just got nasty on a plane, including biting a passenger and attempting to bite another passenger while saying just horrific things, allegedly. That flight was diverted. American Airlines stated that the safety of its customers and team members is their top priority during that incident. So I got to find out more. I don't know if this person just got up and was like, I'm awfully warm on this plane. And you just disrobed. Dallas thinks that she did it in her seat.
2: Were they drunk? Was she drunk?
1: I don't know.
2: You
1: got to wonder if that person was on some sort of medication and then had a couple in the sky and you're at altitude and that alcohol at altitude
2: got mixed up bad.
1: Maybe. And maybe that person was just, okay, this is a theory. Maybe that person just got so just, oh, I'm at home. I want to be comfortable like I'm comfortable at home. And just didn't notice that all these other people were in their home. And
2: can you imagine being that person sitting next to her and you're going, what are you doing?
1: I think about that.
2: And then it just keeps coming off. It keeps coming off. And next thing you know, you're seeing boobies. And it's just, what is going on?
1: And the kid in the back seat.
3: Hey, ma'am, are you okay?
1: No. Well, wait, there's more Dallas.
2: Okay, a roundup of travel expert and tourist opinions identifies 6 destinations worldwide where visitors frequently report feeling unwelcome. Paris tops the list.
1: Is that because they know how to speak English, but they don't want to do it?
2: Well,
1: it's a pride thing for their country?
2: It says largely due to locals refusing to speak English despite being capable. You are so right, Kincaid. Italy ranks 2nd. With overcrowding at major tourist sites fueling local frustration, Germany comes in 3rd.
1: Interesting.
2: Where cultural preferences for efficiency over small talk are often misread as hostility.
1: Yeah, those countries, that, like here, if you walk by somebody, how are you? Good morning. They don't do that over there.
2: Right.
1: There's not a lot of that kind of talk.
2: Right. South Korea follows with some visitors reporting pushiness and impatience. Others, though many others describe overwhelmingly positive experiences there. And then you got, of course, New York. New York comes in.
1: Well,
2: 34.3% of people consider New Yorkers unfriendly.
1: It depends. I mean, that one time that I tripped over the subway grate and the thing flipped. I didn't trip. It flipped on me as I was walking past it. And I fell in the middle of 6th Avenue right outside my job. And people came rushing over. Like, you'd think that.
2: You had a great experience then.
1: You just have to hurt yourself to get people to want to be nice to you. So I would tell all these people, have an injury and just see how people react.
2: Okay.
1: That'll change the whole game for you.
2: Well, not exactly what I'd want to do on vacation, but hey, whatever works. All right, what you got for Lauren?
1: I'm not going to do the Lauren voice here because you'll lose your mind.
2: Can't take it.
1: We talk about how these trading cards, Pokemon, and others, they're only worth how much you want to pay for them. There's a 13-year-old Seattle girl. Her name is Abby. She turned a free baseball giveaway at a game into a $20,000 windfall. The Mariners distribute these specialty trading cards featuring Jimothy, a viral short-spine raccoon spotted around Seattle. We talked about Jimothy.
2: Right.
1: Well, to the first 20,000 fans at T-Mobile Park back on the 5th of August. Hidden among these cards was the one-of-a-kind gold card, which Abby ended up getting. She later put this thing on eBay. It got 100 bids before it was sold on the 31st. Her mother, Jessie, said the family just went to the game and had no knowledge of the giveaway. Every dime of this windfall is going into her college fund.
2: 20 grand. Mm-hmm. That's awesome.
1: Jimothy gained viral fame after the Seattle resident Kiana Hall posted video back in July, accumulating over 5 million views within hours. Experts attributed his unusual movement to a spinal deformity. So it's this animal with a spinal deformity that became like a local creature.
2: But he's like a raccoon, right?
1: Yeah. And so that one card they had at the game that ended up costing the family nothing, they got it, became rare, and $20,000.
2: Good for them. Somebody give Jimothy some peanuts or something.
1: Boiled peanuts.
2: Well, I don't know if he wants those.
1: Chestnuts at Costco. Whatever it might be. Get well, Lauren, but wait, there's no more.
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1: Kincaid in Dallas. Shh. My little secret.
2: Hey, my little secret is I smacked the wrong butt.
3: What?
4: Okay, what? Who was the intended recipient and who got smacked?
2: My wife was the butt I was trying to smack. Mm-hmm. But the person who I smacked was her sister.
4: Oh, siblings can
3: How'd that go over?
4: Hold on, before we get into it, hold on. Siblings can be butt twins. Is it almost like an identical butt situation?
2: You know what? It actually must be because we were staying at an Airbnb, my wife and I and her sister and husband. And I walked into the kitchen one day. I think everybody was outside, and I thought my wife was bending down cleaning something out of the back of the oven. Mm-hmm. She kind of had her head sticking there at the oven with her booty up in the air. I thought I knew what my wife's booty looked like. You know, I wasn't even really half thinking about it. I just kind of like walked by and gave her a little slap.
4: Mm-hmm.
2: And then I hear like, ooh, you know, and it was not my wife's voice.
3: Well, those things will happen.
2: So anyhow,
4: did you want to put your head in the oven at that point?
2: Definitely, because my wife would not be happy about this. Like, you know, her sister was super cool. You know, I was just like, I'm so sorry. Like, you know, I thought you were your sister. And she's like, hey, it's okay. Let's just not talk about it ever again. I think my wife's going to be mad. So I'm keeping this a secret, but it was really embarrassing.
4: Is the sister-in-law married? Is she in a relationship?
2: Yeah. She's married. We were all staying, her husband, my wife and I, we were all staying in an Airbnb together.
3: Oh. Well, it'll happen. Sometimes you'll touch the wrong butt.
4: Will you call us back when the sister pulls you aside? Listen, there was just something about that moment. I keep replaying it.
3: Oh, dear. Kincaid, stop.
4: And my little secret is I've had a crush on you, and that just solidified my feelings towards you. Because no one has smacked my butt with the intensity and the love that you did. And I realized that I made a mistake, and you're the one.
2: I don't think I'm going to have that conversation. But if you guys get somebody that tells that story...
4: Tomorrow on the show, we call the sister-in-law.
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1: Near Orlando. That is where this man decided, I got to put on deodorant. He had deodorant in his car while he was driving. He's 22. Ended up crashing his truck Sunday morning while attempting to do that. This was not the spray. It was a deodorant stick. Thankfully, no injuries reported, including the driver, which is fortunate because his truck slammed into a concrete barrier and it came to rest directly on top of the barrier. The driver, not arrested, but cited for careless driving. The Florida Highway Patrol is also reminding drivers to stay focused behind the wheel because any distraction, even deodorant, can cause an accident with serious implications. It could have been much worse, but...
2: Well, at least he smelled good.
1: Yeah, he did.
3: Yeah.
1: He didn't sweat the accident.
2: Exactly. No BO.
3: Yeah, you don't want pit stains in your mugshot picture.
2: Mm-mm. No.
1: Nothing's worse than your favorite shirt and it gets ruined because you were sweaty outside working in the yard or something.
2: Mm-hmm. What gets those out?
1: That's
2: is there anything,
1: question.
2: Yeah, that gets out pit stains?
1: It makes me wonder if, like, is it worth spending the extra $18 on that Purcell I see that I never buy? You know that expensive detergent?
2: I use that. It's,
1: you've told
2: Purcell
1: me that.
2: Purcell is fantastic.
1: But it's so much more money.
2: I know, but it's good stuff.
1: I'm in the conspiracy club with laundry detergent. I believe that stuff they sell at Costco, the Kirkland laundry detergent, I believe that it is...
2: Tide.
1: Extra Tide from the same vat.
2: I do, too.
3: I think so as well.
1: And it's so much
2: less. Because I use that, too.
1: Yeah.
2: And it's good stuff, too.
1: So where do we go to get, like, the bootleg Purcell?
2: Good question.
1: Where do we go?
2: I don't know.
1: There's something at Dollar.

0: country that's bootleg Purcell. I guarantee
1: it has to be.
0: But wait, probably. There's more. Dallas.
2: Yes. All right. Have you ever set up a picture frame, you know, and you just left that random picture inside?
0: Yeah, to be funny.
2: Yeah, and then you totally forgot about it. Well, that's what happened in Michigan. More than 8,000 Michigan residents who recently applied for a new driver's license got an ID with a photo of a stranger. They also had the birth date, January 12th, 1967. Everybody had the same birthday. So then there's another mistake. Their real name isn't listed on the back. Mm. It just has the dummy text, last name, first name, and middle. And before you feel bad for the gentleman in the photo who's now on thousands of IDs, state officials say it's a generic image, like the stock photo that comes with a photo frame. Not an unlucky person from Michigan.
1: I saw it on TikTok and it was a person who looks nothing like the stock image. I was like, this isn't me. This isn't going to work, the ID. It's really funny.
0: Could you imagine back in the day before AI, selling your likeness for a stock photo? You maybe get a couple $100 and you don't know. It could be used for anything anybody wants to buy it for.
2: Oh, yeah.
0: And all of a sudden you see yourself on billboards for some product that you would never use.
1: Yeah. Yep. Scary.
0: It is.
2: In a statement, the Secretary of State blamed the error on a vendor and said they're now mailing out the correct IDs.
1: That poor vendor. You think they lost their job?
2: I wonder if these people had to go back and have another picture made, though. Did all these people have to go back to the DMV?
0: Or maybe they had their photo on file. Maybe they saved them all. Maybe that'd be good. Also, Dallas and I were talking about this earlier, Lauren. I got spoiled in Maryland. That was the state where once you got your license, they would just hand it to you right there. The states that mail it to you, and you have to wait, hope it shows up in the mail and it doesn't get lost.
1: I don't think I've ever had that. Yeah, mine, I would just get it right then and there.
0: Jersey.
2: It's because you never got a new license.
0: Because when you moved here.
1: And also in Tennessee, when I lived there, I also got a Tennessee license that same exact day.
0: That's right. That's your current license, right, Tennessee?
1: Yes, yeah. It is.
0: Along with the plates.
1: Oh, my. No, not the plates.
0: Oh, the plates are Jersey. That's right. Plates are Jersey. Hold on. Okay, so if you're keeping score, hold on.
1: Hold on.
0: The driver's, you were riding so dirty.
1: I am.
0: Okay, driver's license, Tennessee. Plates, New Jersey.
2: Where's your insurance at?
1: New Jersey. I got to get it all changed. I looked up the voter registration for the state we live in now, and I'm good. I'm going to go get it all changed and make sure I'm good.
0: Lauren's showversary, I think, is in 2+ weeks. You've been here a year.
1: It's here soon. I know. I can't believe it. It feels like it was just yesterday. It also feels like I've been here forever with you guys.
0: That's a good feeling, though, right?
1: Yeah, it is. It really is.
2: All right. Tell us about Stutter Judd.
1: Stutter Dud.
2: Oh, what was it? Yeah,
1: Stutter. I thought you said Stutter Dud.
2: Oh, no,
1: I
2: was like, stud.
0: Whoa, no, stud. Pause or dud.
2: No. Okay. Stud.
1: There's a new dating app called Stud or Dud, and it lets you run a background check on someone before you go on that first date. So you just type in the name, the phone number, location, and it searches public records looking for things like marriages, divorce, bankruptcies, court records, address history, and other potential red flags. Now, the company behind it says it's designed to help people spot scammers and to help people prevent getting catfished, because apparently that's been happening a lot lately with all this AI, and just it's just so easy to just take a random stock image photo, like what happened what happened in Michigan, and say, oh, I'm this person, and clearly you're not that person.
2: But it's AI. Does that matter?
1: So it says that even though it uses AI to summarize the information and it can also point out possible green flags and red flags, it runs a background checks on everything. So if you have most of the person's like just general information, there's a good chance that it's going to be correct. But of course, if you get somebody who's basic, like a John Smith,
0: your cousin.
1: My cousin. Yeah.
2: I'm going to chat GPT right now. Can you tell me anything about J.J. Kincaid?
0: Oh, no.
1: Oh, no.
0: Yes, Dallas. He once threw a fish sandwich in Eau Claire, Wisconsin.
2: Oh, my Lord.
1: He's on the wanted list.
2: It says he has had a pretty substantial radio career.
1: Oh, substantial.
2: And I found some good background on him.
0: Oh, great.
2: Wow.
0: Is there a fish fillet?
2: Oh, my Lord. It goes like it tells the whole thing about you working at an ice rink.
0: Oh, he knows everything about me. It's great.
2: Look at that.
0: He has not had a peach pass in years. However, if his kid doesn't go home sick from school, maybe he will. This app that Lauren's talking about, this was the idea I had years ago. Remember I said we should get an app like Carfax called Dude Facts and Chick Facts, where you type in as much as you know about them, and you can literally see everything. And that's sort of what this
2: comes
0: is
2: up
0: like.
2: If they've got an arrest record or if they've been in jail, what the scoop is on them.
1: Well, even though I'm married, I kind of want to get on this app and not use it on my husband, but use it on other people just to see what's up.
2: Yeah.
1: To see what's going on with people.
0: Just to see what your friends
2: are
0: up to.
2: Does it cost to be on the app? I'm sure it does.
1: It doesn't say here in just this article, this quick article that I'm reading, but I'm sure there's a fee. If you know, there's going to be a paywall. It's going to give you like the basic information, the first two lines. If you want more, pay $9.99 a month.
0: Or it'll become addictive. They'll let you do, it's like a dealer. The first one's free, but then you'll want to go and do other people on there. And that's going
1: to
0: cost more.
1: Make sure not to waste that first one.
0: Marcus, don't save any of that, please.
1: But wait, that's all.
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0: Kate in Dallas. Shh. My little secret.
1: My little secret is that I have this friend who is pregnant with her first child, and everything in her life is about this pregnancy now, which means that everything in my life and my friend's group's life is like also about her pregnancy, and it is driving us crazy.
2: We're all along for the ride. Buckle in.
3: Yeah, but they're really not.
2: We're carpooling on your life event. Let's all go.
3: They're ready to get off this train.
1: Yeah. We have this whole group text that she's not part of, mm-hmm. where we're just like talking about, because like it's events, it's her texting us at all hours, it's things that we have to do, and if you don't do it, then it'd be like a guilt parade. I don't even know. It's the worst. And I have a job. I have a life. You know, I can't have my entire life be about her yet to be born child.
2: I get it. It's nice to be included sometimes. But at the same time, look, we've got a friend and she's having her first kid. We've all had to unfollow this friend because it's the baby brunch and the baby moon. And I've got two kids. I get it. I went through this. But if I did this to my friends, I literally texted my friends.
3: But your wife didn't do this.
2: No, because she's not even on social media. Yeah. But I said, if I was annoying with pictures of the first kid. Oh, no, you were great. They were funny. They were funny? What does that mean? Anyway, so I said, I'm sorry if I was that person, but nowhere near as just in your face as she is.
1: No, this is out of control. Mm. You know, like, people should be excited about big events in their life, like weddings and birthdays. But also for her wedding and for her birthdays for years, it's been like birthday month. She doesn't have a birthday day. She has a birthday month.
2: Interesting.
1: Her wedding was like, yeah. And if you don't go to all the things and if you don't prioritize it, then you're sort of, there's sort of hell to pay. And so you're just like, I don't know, should I just do it because I don't want to have to deal with the fallout? But it's
2: is she
1: really
2: even worth being friends with? Does she own a boat? What's the benefit?
3: Yeah, right.
1: I don't even know. And I sort of wonder if her parents raised her the way that she's going to raise this kid. Thinking, they're just like the princess of the universe or something. Yeah. And now I'm terrified of the child, because if this is happening already, then this kid is going to think everything is about them.
2: Or the worst kind of mom, where it's all about mom and the kid's a prop.
3: Yeah,
2: we've seen that. That's pretty bad too.
3: I got to tell you, I get my hell wallet out because it'd be hell to pay, and I'm ready to pay. I couldn't take it. I could not take it.
2: Where do we find that at Walmart? The hell wallet. Is that over by the shoes?
1: Yeah. I'll just go in and ask at customer service. Where are your hell wallet?
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0: There's more. Kincaid and Dallas.
1: Cape Coral, Florida. That is where a man is facing indecent exposure charges after allegedly undressing inside a home goods store Monday morning. Officers responded to the Del Prado Boulevard South location at 10:45 in the morning. I mean, this is so early for this. Is there ever a good time? Probably not. That's where they located Billy Thomas, age 43, at a nearby Aldi store entrance, a little bit from Home Goods. A female shopper told police Thomas walked towards her in an aisle and said, "I'm sorry, I have to do this," and proceeded to drop his pants. Thomas claimed his clothes and bicycle had started smoking, though officers never found a bicycle. White shoes and underwear were discovered near the Home Goods entrance. "I didn't really expect to go to Home Goods and see a naked man in the middle of the aisle," said one shopper. Lee County records show that Thomas has been arrested at least 28 times since 2002. So there's a history of something there.
2: Well, in there, you'd have to give him a basket and a throw to cover up with.
1: You would.
2: Because there's not clothes in
1: him. You'd have to deeply discount that throw to resell it, I'm just saying. But wait, there's more from Dallas.
2: Kansas City Royals fan earned free hot dogs for the entire crowd during a Saturday game against the Blue Jays. The stunt, dubbed the Home Bun Race, involved launching a giant inflatable hot dog and a giant inflatable bun into separate sections of the stands. Fans had 35 seconds to bounce the hot dog into the bun. They succeeded, drawing roars from the crowd and triggering the free food giveaway for everybody there. Video of the moment was shared by MLB on social media, captioned "Hot Dog Assembly."

0: Complete.
1: I saw the video. It had the same kind of feeling like back in the day when you would watch the DVD logo finally hit the corner.
2: Yes. Yeah.
1: Like that episode of The Office and people freak out. It was the excitement. I think they cheered louder for that than the actual game.
3: And that's what baseball's all about right there.
0: Exactly. That was a lot of fun. Whoever came up with that, kudos to them.
1: Can we post that video, Lauren?
3: Oh, yeah, absolutely. I'll post it on the Kincaid and Dallas Facebook page. I love that video.
0: All right, Lauren, what you got?
3: If the world ends tomorrow, apparently, you know, gold is going to be useless. Forget Bitcoin and just start hoarding Pokemon cards instead. A venture capitalist and massive trading card collector says he's convinced that Pokemon cards would become the world's currency after the apocalypse happens. His reasoning is because Pokemon is a global phenomenon and the cards are recognized almost everywhere, and they're exploded in value over the years, as we talk about really often on this show. So his name is Peter Levin. He owns more than 500,000 trading cards and points out that Pokemon cards have massively outperformed the S&P 500 over the long term, and that the reason he's collected so many Pokemon cards is because he is convinced that when the world ends, nobody's going to want anything else besides these Pokemon cards to trade back and forth to get foods and other goods and services.
0: Is there going to be a Pokemon bank?
1: Well, it makes you wonder, Dallas, good question. Is there a Pokemon index of people who go and collect cards in bulk and then there's a collective value? I'm sure there might be.
3: Probably. But, I mean, do you think in the apocalypse they would accept, like, Costco cards, too? Do you think that would be, like, a good form of currency?
1: I think we will be using that to slice our vegetables that we grow in our gardens. Our zombie garden.
3: Sharpen up your cards now.
1: Yes.
3: So if you have some rare Pokemon cards, you may want to hold on to them because that might be your cash out of the apocalypse one day.
1: I'd rather not be here.
0: Me too.
3: But wait, that's all.
1: Thank you, Lauren.
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3: 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It's Kelsey Ballerini.
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0: Kate in Dallas. Shh. My little secret.
1: My little secret is I lost a best friend because I was trying to help her out and give her good advice.
2: Oh.
3: Oh.
2: Sometimes people, you think they need help. What was it you tried to tell her?
3: And they don't want to listen. No. So.
1: Exactly. Well, she has become a fan of procedures like on her face, like Botox and filler and microdermabrasion and all that kind of stuff. But she gets it all the time, and she's starting not to look like her. She's starting to look crazy. She's starting to look plastic.
3: She's overtoxing.
1: She's overtoxing.
3: Yeah.
1: Like, she's starting to look bad.
2: And what's crazy is a good medical professional will tell you, hey, you don't really need this.
3: You do it in moderation. Mm. Like, that's, I love Botox, but I mean, I do it and then I wait quite a while before I do it again.
2: But I guess the unscrupulous ones will just take your money and just let you go time after time.
3: Of course they will. Mm.
1: I'm sure.
2: So what was her reaction when you sat her down saying, honey, you look amazing. You don't need this. Was she just like, did she stare at you? Did she get up and leave? What was that initial reaction?
1: She looked at me completely shocked and then told me she doesn't want to be my friend anymore.
2: Wow.
3: Oh, wow.
1: Yeah.
3: So, okay. So you guys aren't friends.
1: We're not friends.
3: And what about your other friends? Do they know why is that your secret? Your other friends don't know why y'all aren't friends anymore?
2: Or are you ashamed that things just backfired?
1: Well, no, she swore me to secrecy. And so I can't tell anyone anything that's been going on. So when people ask me why we're not friends anymore, I don't even know what to tell them.
2: That's interesting because I'm sorry, if your friend contract is null and void, do you owe her that secrecy?
1: Right?
2: There's an argument to be said there. If somebody just, you try to be helpful and they're just nasty and mean, should you have to keep her end of the bargain?
1: Right.
3: For my own self-worth, mm-hmm. I would, because I told her at a good time, hey, I'm not saying a word about this. So now that it's a bad time, I'm not going to lash out with her secrets. I wouldn't, but that's just me.
2: How much does it cost to rent one of those planes that have a sign on the back in the air?
3: It's pretty pricey. Golf tournaments? Hundreds of dollars.
2: Okay, how much? I think it would be prudent to do that over her workplace during the lunch hour. Well, I'm sorry. You were just trying to be nice. And we've all known people who go over the top on that.
3: Here's something I wonder.
2: Yes.
3: I wonder what she has told the other friends as to why y'all aren't friends anymore.
2: I bet you she said that you have a drug problem.
3: Oh, my Lord.
1: Oh, my goodness gracious.
3: Well, I hope she didn't say that.
2: No.
3: I mean,
1: I hope so, too.
2: And you're good. That's not true, is it?
1: No, my God.
2: Okay, I'm sorry.
3: Yeah.
4: Kincaid and Dallas Morning.
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0: We are live this morning at the Perry Car Show in Perry near the City Hall. And unfortunately, the weather isn't cooperating with us very much. But, you know, this event is rain or shine, and we do have a lot of vehicles already out here. Our event is sponsored by PFCU Credit Union. And I've got with me John Knickerbocker from PFCU Credit Union. And, you know, unfortunately, we've had a really good summer. Today, unfortunately, we got a little bit of rain.
1: Yeah, it's a little moisture out here, but yeah, when I pulled in, was surprised this many cars are here already. So those are dedicated folks that want to show off their cars and have a good time. So we'll be here till noon, and come join us, and we can talk about all the things in the financial world, as well as celebrate a little few raindrops. But like you say, we've had a great summer, and it's gone really well, and it's just a little hiccup, but we're going to get past it.
0: Yep. You know, I noticed the craft show is still on. They've got the concession going underneath the pavilion here at Veterans Memorial Park. The Perry Garden Club is here as well. So there is a lot going on near Perry City Hall. So if you get a chance today, come by, see us under the B95 tent. We've got a chance for you to win prizes. We've got tickets to Brooks and Dunn, Dan and Shay. Those are upcoming concerts this fall, and it's all an opportunity to win with your hit country B95.
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0: We are live checking back in from Perry City Hall for the Perry Car Show that's going on until 3 o'clock this afternoon. 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It's part of our Friday Night Live series and our last event for the year. The summer has gone really, really fast. And we all know, living in Michigan, the one thing we can never predict is the weather. So, yes, it's a little wet and rainy, but there still are vehicles out here. And also, they've got concessions. The Garden Club, they're selling donuts. There's food trucks. And if you have pre-registered, make sure you come out and pick up your gift bag as well. So, like I said, John, you know, we can never predict the weather here in Michigan. And sometimes that, you know, causes damages to your home, your car. 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
0: All right. We are live until noon today. Again, Perry City Hall, the car show, rain or shine, but still lots to do here. The craft show is happening this afternoon. As I mentioned, concessions and more. Stop by, see us under the B95 tent. We've still got a chance for you to win that trip to Shanty Creek Resorts. Got tickets for Dan and Shay, Brooks and Dunn, and more.
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0: checking in again from the Perry Car Show in Perry near City Hall. A little bit of rain today, but there's still a lot of really nice vehicles out here. And if you have pre-registered, make sure that you come and get your goodie bag as well. The car show goes until 3 o'clock this afternoon. And for us spectators, it's a chance to vote on a lot of different People's Choice Awards as well. And it's all happening in Perry. Our broadcast is sponsored by PFCU Credit Union. And John, PFCU Credit Union has an amazing program for kids and families about educational, financial education. 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
1: Yeah, we do. We have a great program. It's called Bonsai. And, you know, I think the state legislators put in about 3 years ago that every student graduating high school had to have at least a half a credit in financial education. So we have a great program that not only helps high school students, college students, but also as young as the 3 and 4 year olds. And so there's different programs in there. It's called Bonsai. And the way you would find that is to just go to our website, pfcu4me.com. 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And like I say, it's got great things that, you know, my 4-year-old would have games and puzzles and that kind of stuff to help him learn simple things like the difference between a quarter and a dime and a nickel and how much is each is worth, to those that are in high school and college and they need to learn about how to finance a loan or be able to buy that new auto or how a credit score can affect you. So a lot of great educational things under Bonsai at the PFCU website. Great stuff for students. Even there's some stuff on there for moms and dads about estates and wills and things along those lines. 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
0: All right. And again, we're here until noon today. Stop by the B95 tent. 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The craft show is happening. Also, the Garden Club. They're doing their bake sale and selling donuts, concessions, food trucks, and more. It's all at Perry City Hall. 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

0: it's April. Checking in one last time from the Perry Car Show. And again, the rain is here at the car show, but there still are a lot of vehicles out. The craft show is happening. The Perry Garden Club, they are doing a bake sale today. There's concessions, food trucks, and more. And we hope you get a chance to come out and enjoy it. The car show goes until 3 o'clock this afternoon. And I can't believe we're at the end of our Friday Night Live series with PFCU Credit Union. John, I want to thank you and your staff, your managers, for, again, taking us along on this really, you know, fun trip this summer where we had fairs and festivals, community events, and more.
1: Yeah, with these, you know, we've really enjoyed this. And like I say, you and I determined, I think we're in our 10th year of doing this, back the old SageLink days even. But it's been a great summer. And as we always say, man, I can't believe it's over already. But it's been a great time. We had a lot of different fairs, festivals, like you say, that we've been to. Everything from a rodeo to car shows to just the town festivals in Owosso and Swartz Creek and Durand. But it's been great. We've had the opportunity to tell everybody about all the great things that we do at PFCU Credit Union, from helping you with your loans on new autos, new RVs, to home repairs, to also some great educational opportunities for the young people under our Bonsai program. So a great summer. Looking forward to 2027, that we can do it again. And we really appreciate our partnership that we've had for many, many years with Cumulus Media and
0: B95. Thank you. And again, PFCU Credit Union, they sponsor our Friday Night Live series. They just happen to be here on a Saturday today, but it allows us to, you know, all these community events to get the recognition that they deserve and the advertising that they deserve. So it's really a fun partnership, like John said. Hope you have a great weekend, and do hope you get a chance to come out. Just bring your umbrella. Enjoy the Perry Car Show. Still goes on until 3 o'clock. There's People's Choice Awards and more. Take advantage of the concessions, the craft show. Also, like I said, the bake sale that's going on today here in Perry with Your Hood Country.
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1: 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I don't recommend it if you're going to go run for 5 miles or do whatever you're doing. But no, it's great. Shout out Pittsburgh Hot Links, one of my favorite restaurants of all time.

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Today, the Wolverines taking on University of Texas El Paso. 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
1: 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Just play the game one way. You hit a ball in the gap, run. 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

say so. Dan and Shay, University of Michigan, taking on the University of Texas El Paso. Pregame at 2:30. Catch the kickoff at 3:30 right here on B95. It's Kane Brown, Woman.

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In just minutes, University of Michigan taking on University of Texas El Paso. 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
6: Delivers, and it's picked off. 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Going the other way is Jair Hill inside the five.
7: 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And in.
8: Back to pass. Wolverines bring four. 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
0: 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And if you're betting, no big losses. Never bet more than you can afford to lose. For more tips, go to don'tregretthebet.org. Now, let's go to the stadium. Here are the voices of Michigan football, Doug Karsh and John Jansen.
13: Texas native and Wolverine defensive tackle Eno Etta put it best earlier this week. Our backs were to the wall, according to the whole country. He added it might have been a surprise to a lot of people what happened against Oklahoma, but we know that was our standard. And today the Wolverines are hoping the standard stays high as the Miners of UTEP come calling. Hi again, friends. Doug Karsh alongside the captain, John Jansen. And John, that win last Saturday feels like it could be pretty big early in the Kyle Whittingham era.
14: Yeah, whenever you're talking about a new staff, you need a regime victory. Something where, hey, you're going against a top-ranked opponent. Maybe not everything is going right, and you just need that moment to know, yes, this coaching staff, this new regime can do something that you weren't necessarily anticipating. And they stood up big. They made adjustments offensively, defensively. They didn't have to make any adjustments. Execution was more it, and they did that. So this was that win that you kind of point to and say, yep, it seems to be working.
13: Do you remember one like that, going from Moeller to Lloyd Carr back in your career, where there was a big moment and that made you go, that made the whole team go, this can work?
14: Ohio State every year. That was part of it, but maybe it was the celebration that we did when Lloyd actually got the job, okay, and we beat Purdue 5-3.
13: Well, there's still plenty to work on with this Michigan team, and let's start up front with the guys on the offensive line. What looked better in week two, but what still needs to get better?
14: The effort and the want to was there, and now it's fine-tuning the little things that make all the difference when you're talking about offensive line play. And I talked about this all week long. It's fine-tuning and executing really good footwork. You can play with good pad level, and you can play with the want to and the strain, but if you're not in the right position, it's all going to be for naught. Footwork puts you in that position.
13: I thought last week the Bryce Underwood arrow started to point up a little bit, certainly in the run game, and the decision-making in the pass game was better.
14: It was. We didn't see him, you know, staring down receivers, and we didn't see him obviously turning the ball over. And I really believe that this coaching staff learned a lot about Bryce in that first game and what he is comfortable with, what he is confident in doing, and they put more of that in the game plan.
13: UTEP opened the season with Oklahoma, and the Sooner wide receivers had some big plays. Might be a good day for Michigan to get the ball to Andrew Marsh and J.J. Buchanan and others down the field.
14: You got to get Andrew Marsh involved. We've seen J.J. Buchanan, and we've seen targets to other guys, but Andrew Marsh, we saw him last year, and he really came on in the last 6 to 7 games of the season. He's a freshman All-American. He needs the ball in his hands, and they got to utilize that more.
13: It felt like going into the season, the expectation was the Bryce-Andrew Marsh connection would only get better and better. Haven't seen it much through two games. Opportunity here today for that. Michigan's defense, again, it's only two games, but it looks like it might be a championship defense.
14: Oh, it is certainly a championship-level defense. You look across the country, and I would argue that there's not five defenses better. They're in the top five of the country. And when you look at the depth that they're playing with up front, the penetration they're getting from their defensive tackles, the pass rush from the edge, the linebacker play, I think, is probably the most surprising. Some unknowns in the secondary with Smith Snowden and Chris Bracey, Those have been positives, but I really believe it's the play of the linebackers that has surprised everybody.
2: Yeah, Wolverine's two leading tacklers are Troy Bowles and Nathaniel Stalling, the transfer from North Dakota State. Those two have really, really stepped up. Alex Whittingham, the linebacker coach, talked about that this week.
14: Yeah, and I see Troy Bowles as that sideline-to-sideline guy. We've seen him making plays on running backs, even receivers and some of those wide receiver screens. But Nathaniel Stalling, he is a downhill, down-and-dirty linebacker, and I love watching him fill some of the gaps and working with those defensive linemen.
2: All right, John, were you ever on a team that had a penalty problem, and how do you address them?
14: Yeah, I had plenty of penalty problems. I was never one of the perpetrators.
2: Never,
14: but, yeah, it's really a matter of focus, and it's about being comfortable. How long does it take for this offense to get comfortable with the routine and the rhythm that Bryce operates with the calls coming in? It is a new system on both sides of the ball. It's not uncommon to see some of those things early, but as you get to the Big Ten season, they have to stop.
2: John, I think even you love punter Cam Brown.
14: Oh, I mean, there's what's not to love about him. The fact that, you know, you get seven punts, six of them are inside the 20. You get a couple inside the five, and couple that with Zeke Berry and the way that he is playing as a gunner. Coach Whittingham was able to single out both of those guys throughout the course of the week. And, yeah, when you've got the accent like that, you got the background like that, and you put the ball inside the five, what's not to love?
2: Well, with Big Ten play starting next week, you better not overlook anyone, but they could really use a tune-up game. What would make you feel better if you see it today going into the Iowa game next week?
14: Two things offensively. It's get the running game going with the actual running backs and then that downfield passing attack. And I don't know how much that might be limited by the weather. Hopefully the skies clear up, or at least the rain stops, so we can see some of that. And it's all about confidence. Confidence in the run game, confidence in the pass game. And then showing, you know, Iowa next week, showing Minnesota, the teams that are on the horizon, that they have to defend the entire field.
2: It's a little different today. There's some ranch hands with cowboy hats up here in the press box as the UTEP Miners are in town. We'll talk about them coming up. John just mentioned the weather, 63 degrees. Drizzle's supposed to stop in about 40 minutes. There are gusty winds up to 16 miles per hour currently blowing out of the south. Also coming up are scouting reports, offense, defense, and special teams. Brian Bush anchoring our coverage. We'll hear from former Wolverines Jack Miller and number 8 Jason Avant, and later Michigan head coach Kyle Whittingham. Tony Butler is our technical disaster avoidance specialist. We kick it off just after 3:38. It's Go Blue versus Picks Up. 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
0: Non-conference play concludes this afternoon with Michigan hosting UTEP. 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
20: What a difference a week makes. Michigan entered week two as a home underdog against Oklahoma, fresh off a fortunate victory over Western Michigan. Here today, the Wolverines are 2-0, back in the top 25 and facing another group of six foe, with a big one looming next week in the Big Ten opener against Iowa. After the victory over Western, Kyle Whittingham had a message for his team. As defensive end Nate Marshall explains, the Wolverines took it to heart.
21: The energy definitely shifted. I feel like after that Western game, we felt like we weren't the team that we thought we were, so we had to really hone into that on who we're going to be for the rest of the season. So I felt like that was a big focus. And then in practice, it was just really going harder at each other, not in regards to, like, trying to hurt each other, but just pushing each other to go harder. Like, Coach Witt, the motto for last week was do more. So we definitely did more last week.
20: And do more look different for everyone. But as we get into our offensive scouting report, for quarterback Bryce Underwood, it was to run the football more. He did it more than he ever has in the winged helmet. 18 carries, 87 yards, and a touchdown. Here's offensive coordinator Jason Beck on Underwood's ground attack.
22: I thought he did a really nice job with everything we asked him to do. You know, some of those are coming on reads where they're upcharging and causing him to pull and run, which was good for us. We kind of missed, you know, not to get too into it, but we kind of missed a few things, but overall, really good. And then there are a couple just plus one runs to get the extra hat in critical times, which were also good for us. But just it's an important part of the plan when facing a really good defense like that.
20: Bryce is under quite the microscope, John. People have expected gaudy numbers from him right away. Last week, he helped Michigan get the win by any means necessary. That was all that mattered. But what can that performance do for him today and beyond?
14: Well, build a little bit of confidence. And he knows that when, as Jason Beck put it, you get those plus one runs where you get the extra blocker in the running back. Hey, I think he's confident knowing where to go and the timing of those things and how they start to line up. Until you actually do it and see it and feel it, there's a little bit of a question mark. And now it's getting more confidence in being able to throw the ball downfield. So much of the game of football, especially at the quarterback position, yeah, there's a lot of knowledge that goes into it, but there's a lot of confidence that you've got to build to make it a success.
20: As for the running game from the running backs, it has been a bit of a slow start. Jordan Marshall has only averaged 3.5 yards a carry, 11 rushes in each of the first two games of the season. So what can spark the ground game? Once again, here's Jason Beck.
22: Yeah, you'd like to get a little more off anytime we hand those things off. You know, we're always shooting for 4 yards or more on those give reads, and we're just not quite there. We had at least 6, 7, 8 that were like 3 yards. So we just need to get a little better, just play a little harder, be a little cleaner, and just a little faster with what we're doing. Unfortunately, we had a couple good runs come back from penalties, so that's a big part of that, just playing cleaner.
20: Marshall did punch in the go-ahead score last week. Savion Hyder led the Wolverines with 3 catches. Kyle Whittingham alluded to Marshall's tendency to get stronger as the game goes on. Today, against a UTEP team that surrendered 51 to Oklahoma, the hope would be to see Marshall and Hyder get going early.
14: There's no question. You've got to build confidence in being able to get things going on the ground. And a lot of that has nothing to do with the backs. It's not much to do with Jordan Marshall. When the holes are there, I have all the confidence in the world. We need to see it a little bit more from Savion Hyder, but if this offensive line can give him those openings, I think he's going to hit his head on the goalpost a couple of times. So it's about footwork, it's about technique, and it's about execution. As soon as that ball snapped, the scene's going to change. How do you adapt and how do you overcome?
20: There's plenty more to do here on the pregame show, which is presented by Morgan and Morgan, America's largest injury law firm and proud partner of Michigan Athletics. Our defensive scouting report next. Wolverines and Miners readying for a 3:38 kickoff right here at Michigan Stadium and on the Michigan Sports Network from Learfield.
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20: 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UTEP in town, and we're back on the pregame show presented by Morgan & Morton. 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Defensive scouting report. Outside of Western Michigan's 20-play drive in week one, the Wolverines' defense played well through the first two games. Last week, it was Michigan befuddling John Mateer and a talented OU offense most of the game. What was most impressive to defensive coordinator Jay Hill?
33: I thought the effort was outstanding. I thought they came ready to be physical and fly around, and they executed better. So, I mean, there were so many positives about that game that I left there pretty happy with the progress that we made.
20: Impact plays from every level of the defense last week, John.
14: Yeah, we saw John Henry Daly get after the quarterback, and it's on the heels of watching Dom Nichols against Western Michigan. So you've got a couple of guys that you know are going to be able to pressure the passer. But I think the biggest surprise and the nicest surprise has been Troy Bowles and his ability to be a sideline-to-sideline linebacker, making some of those plays on, you know, some of the dump routes that quarterbacks will try to dump the ball off to the running back. Troy Bowles right there, and he's been a really good open-field tackler. And I'll second that, it's not just the open-field tackling from him. We saw Chris Bracey do it. We've seen Smith Snowden be really good in the open field. So that's when you can be an open-field tackler and a reliable guy like that, it really cuts down on the opponent's opportunity for big plays.
20: Head coach Kyle Whittingham said this week that Troy Bowles may be the most pleasant surprise on the team. Had a team-high 12 tackles against the Broncos, led the way with 9 along with a fumble recovery against the Sooners. Here is Jay Hill on Troy Bowles.
33: He plays with such fanatical effort, which is amazing. He's physical. Right now, he's really executing within the confines of the defense. It's like he's got an understanding of just what we're asking him to do. And he's playing like a big-time NFL-type guy. So I'm super happy with where he's come in the last, you know, 6 months or so.
20: Even Baker Mayfield, former Oklahoma quarterback, starting QB for head coach Todd Bowles down in Tampa Bay, showed up to a press conference this week with that maize number 18 in honor of Troy Bowles and the Michigan win. Troy Bowles and this linebacker group, they've been really impressive.
14: They have been. And you talk about Troy Bowles going sideline to sideline, Nathaniel Staling, and his ability to fill gaps in between the tackles. Chase Taylor, Nathaniel Owusu-Boateng, coming into the season, and Coach talked about this a number of different times, not a lot of experience other than Nathaniel Staling and the amount of time that he had, but it was, you know, at a different program, and it was at a different level.
20: Yep.
14: He has shown that he belongs at this level, and all of these guys have shown recognition and a level of comfort playing within, as you heard Jay Hill there say, within the confines of the defense.
20: There was an air of confidence that the defensive staff had in the linebackers. We've seen it through 2 weeks. For a third straight week, Bowles, the linebackers, the Wolverines as a whole encounter a mobile quarterback. E.J. Colson Jr. came to UTEP from FCS Incarnate Word. He has thrown for 291 yards and 4 touchdowns, adding 74 yards and 1 score on the ground. Much of that production came last week against FCS Texas Southern, not in week 1 against Oklahoma. But does defensive coordinator Jay Hill see some similarities? Brock Lowry in Western, John Mateer in Oklahoma to E.J. Colson?
33: I think he's very similar in that he can run it, he can throw it. I like the way the ball comes out of his hand. He does a good job keeping his eyes down the field and trying to make plays in the throw game even when he's, you know, escaping the pocket. He's done a lot of good things, not just this year, but also looking back to what he did last year at Incarnate Word. He doesn't put the ball in danger very often. He doesn't throw a lot of interceptions. So bottom line, he's a good quarterback, and
14: I'm not too
33: the challenge.
20: Colson is not as accomplished as Lowry in his college career. Lowry, the reigning MAC Offensive Player of the Year, let alone John Mateer, what he has done. Valuable experience, though, for Michigan, coming into a spot where I'm guessing the expectation is that Michigan should be shooting for a shutout and doing a lot of dominance defensively.
14: Yeah, they should. And here's the thing. You've got a quarterback that you're facing that doesn't make a lot of mistakes. He's going to make the right read. He's going to give his team the best opportunity to be successful every time they snap the ball. How do you combat that? And it's really with the athletic ability that this defense has, the speed they have, and it's the power that they have up front. That's where they got to exert their dominance.
20: We will hear from a member of this Michigan defense, the hard-hitting Chris Bracey, when we come back on the pregame show presented by Morgan & Morgan. 3:38 to kick. Just light rain falling right now and a good crowd filing in despite some of the conditions. Wolverines and Miners on the horizon. This is Michigan football from Learfield.
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12: Five. And we
0: continue here on the pregame show, presented by Morgan and Morgan Michigan and UTEP. Coming up, great to visit with a member of the Michigan secondary, Chris Bracey. First off, Coach Whittingham talked about doing more last week. How did you do more in the lead up to Oklahoma?
1: Just how about go about my preparation, just watching more film, doing extra, getting more treatment, doing extra in the weight room, just doing plus one to everything I do during my schedule during the day.
0: How did that show up for you and for this team against the Sooners? Did you see the value of that work show up?
1: Yeah, I mean, just from the jump, just the energy, the physicality, the togetherness that we came out with, it definitely showed, and I think we definitely displayed that.
0: The calmness of your voice belies just how hard you hit on the field. You had a couple of big hits against Oklahoma. When you deliver that, what's that feeling like?
1: It's a good feeling. Just making a statement known on the other opponent that it's going to be a long game and you're going to be physical and be that type of defense to make hard hits and line up again and do it again.
0: What was it like experiencing the Jair Hill pick? Obviously, probably the most important play of the game and one of the many that you guys in the secondary made.
1: Yeah, I mean, that was just a great play. Honestly, it just shows his preparation and work that he's put in over these past 8 months of getting better each and every day. And it was good to see that that moment for him and be there for him. And it was good to see that happen.
0: Tell us about your journey to Michigan. Why did you choose the Wolverines, and what's it been like here in Ann Arbor so far?
1: Michigan has been nothing but a blessing for me. Since day one, I got on here during my visit during the offseason. I knew it was the place for me. Winning program, great coach, a great standard. It was the best opportunity for me, and I took it and ran with it.
0: Where have you grown the most since getting on campus? You're at UAB in Memphis. This should be your third stop. Where do you feel like Michigan has helped your individual game grow the most?
1: Honestly, probably mostly off the field, just dealing with everyday things, just going about business class and branching out, networking and things like that. That's definitely something that has been a change for me being at a prestige school as Michigan, and it's been great for me.
0: You mentioned business. When the football jersey comes off, do you have an idea of what you want to do with your life?
1: Not a pinpoint. I would say coaching, but I also want to branch out and have multiple income ways.
0: What's it like playing in the Big House? You've gotten a couple of experiences. How do you describe coming out of the Lloyd Carr Tunnel and going out there on the field in front of 110,000 plus?
1: It's amazing every time. I love that we have a lot of home games this year. It's a blessing to play in front of a crowd like that each and every other weekend, just that's a real advantage for us, and we need that energy in every single game, and it helps.
0: To UTEP, they have another mobile quarterback. Does it help in preparing for a mobile quarterback when you've dealt with a couple already this season?
1: Yes, it's easier to see in practice and during the game, just to know what's coming in certain situations and different downs and distances when the quarterback is going to run and different formations the quarterback can run out of, and just seeing that and knowing that it helps as preparing for a game like this.
0: What else stands out about the Miners that will challenge you guys on Saturday?
1: They do a lot of little bit different tricky stuff, show a lot of different formations just to get the defense not lined up, get them out of position and things like that.
0: Well, Chris, appreciate your time and good luck.
1: I appreciate it. Thank you.
0: There's Chris Bracey. We'll come back with much more on the pregame show presented by Morgan & Morgan after this. Wolverines and UTEP, the first time ever. This is Michigan Football from Learfield.
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0: Weather conditions, certainly not as bad as it could have been earlier in the day, but how would you describe what the conditions are like down there right now, a half an hour before kick?
21: It's a slight drizzle. It's not bad. The wind is not bad at all, but it's, you know, 60, 65 degrees. I'll take that any day. It could be 34 and raining right now, so I know I'm not living a cushy life up in the box like you guys, but I'll take this anytime.
0: You know what? I appreciate that. Get ready. You'll have some 34. I don't know if it'll be rain later this season. The do more mindset, that was what Kyle Whittingham preached after Western Michigan leading up to Oklahoma. That could become a consistent part of the culture. If they can do the do more mindset after beating Oklahoma, before facing a team that lost to Oklahoma 51-0, that would feel like it would be ingrained then, right?
21: That's what you want. You want these types of games in order to build confidence. And there's a bunch of guys that are waiting for their opportunity. I know Andrew Marsh is looking for an opportunity to do more and other guys on offense as well. So if we can continue to build the pieces and Bryce continue to make these decisions, but I'm loving what we're seeing from the defense. But yes, doing more will be very good today, especially with the offensive line. If we can get that 6 yard per carry this game, that would be ideal. I would say if they're punting more than twice today, I'm pretty frustrated.
0: There you go. Well, the other aspect of offensively I want to ask you here is, hey, after week one, you can't take any opponent lightly. Michigan needs to come in and try to put this thing out of sight early. They did not do that against Western Michigan. But if Michigan's able to do it, what do you think is more important? Michigan showcasing more with Bryce the passer or the ground game, Jordan Marshall, Savion Hyder, and that offensive line showing more success?
21: I would think it would be more impressive if it was Bryce the passer, but because of the weather conditions, I think that's going to be taken away kind of naturally. If you're a coach in this situation and if you can get 6 yards a carry like Oklahoma did and more, so I would think that you would have to lean upon that aspect of your game, which is the offensive line and Hyder and Marshall. Let those guys do what they do, and I think we'll be just fine.
0: All right, Jason, we'll look forward to your weather reporting down there throughout the game along with your football. Great stuff.
21: Thanks, buddy.
0: There is Jason Avant. We're on the pregame show presented by Morgan and Morgan. Jack Miller's thoughts as we get you ready. We're 35 minutes from kick. Wolverines, Miners. This is Michigan Football from Learfield.
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0: Wolverines and the UTEP Miners here from the Big House. Brian Bush in the booth. Jack Miller down on the sidelines. Jack, let's start defensively here. Fair expectation in your eyes for the defense after what we've seen from them. Outside of that 20-play drive against Western Michigan, they have been elite through 2 weeks.
14: Yeah, they certainly have. And it starts up front. They're going to have another great game up front. The UTEP team a little undersized, as you would expect. That defensive line playing really, really well so far. Starts in the middle with Trey Pierce, goes out to the end with John Henry Daly, and the whole host of guys that they got rotating that edge that were effective last week. If they're able to dominate the line of scrimmage, stifle that running game, dual threat quarterback again in Colson, so slow that down just like they did with Mateer, put him in third and longs, the game's yours. Starts up front. We know that secondary is pretty elite. We talked about it all offseason. Looks like our predictions were true. If they're able to dominate the line of scrimmage, I think it's going to be a hard time for UTEP to put up points. Got to get them off of schedule. Get them into third and longs. If they're able to move the ball like Western was able to and extend drives, control the line of scrimmage, control the clock, they're going to have a chance. Otherwise, should be Michigan's defensive day.
0: We learned this week that Andrew Babalola along the offensive line will be out for a little while, Kyle Whittingham terming his situation as a setback. Evan Link missed last week. He has been warming up here. Your confidence overall in that offensive line group?
14: Well, they made a big leap from week one to week two. And what we'll see what this looks like in week three, because I think this UTEP defense is going to resemble a little more of what Western did. They're smaller. They run a 3-3-5 defense, which means they're going to be stunting and slanting. They're going to bring blitzes from all over the place. So the offensive line is going to have to communicate effectively. They're going to have to be on their game and make sure they understand where the blitzes are coming from, where if they have any tells, right? Is the defensive line lined up a certain way? Is there weight on one side or the other? Is there a pressure look coming from a certain direction so they can get ahead of it, make sure they cut off those defensive linemen and create seams? Because what we all want to see is a big running game, not from 19 like last week, but from Jordan Marshall and Savion Hyder.
0: And also, hey, after week one, there were questions in that press conference with Kyle Whittingham before Western Michigan about, hey, how do you handle, you know, guys down the depth chart playing? It should not be assumed ever again that that is a guarantee. The goal is that Michigan earns that opportunity. How valuable would it be for Michigan to get some other guys' reps in this spot?
14: Yeah, it's huge, right? It's football. Guys are going to get banged up throughout the course of the season. You know that the guys playing today, probably some of them might not be 100% as we get into Big Ten play. If they're able to come out, get a jump on this lead, and get some guys in the third and fourth quarter, that experience is valuable. Over the years, we have seen where that's come in handy on the defensive line, back in the secondary at times. It's a huge advantage when you play these games. The idea is you're going to get wins and you're going to get experience for those other guys. But it only happens if the starters take care of business up front and around the clock. I'm really looking forward to seeing a disciplined, clean game for Michigan, something they really haven't done. Too many penalties through two games. But with that Western game, lining up offsides, not in the right spots, some dumb penalties.

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18: It's a very real concern, Doug. A recent survey finds that 51% of small businesses have already reduced or eliminated benefits because of rising costs, and more than 75% said healthcare costs are affecting their ability to hire new employees.
17: Andy, we know small businesses are the backbone of Michigan's economy, and we know employers are looking for solutions to help them continue offering quality coverage while managing costs.
18: That's right, Doug. 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
17: When you say delivering, Andy, you're talking about the insurance products that Blue Cross is bringing to the marketplace.
18: Yes, Doug. 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They give employers the choice to provide the same level of benefits while finding savings on premiums, and they promote access to high-quality health care.
17: Andy, you were telling me that when employers choose these products, it lowers the cost by as much as 15% depending on which one they select.
18: True, Doug. 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I encourage employers to talk to their agents about Blue Cross products because we are doing good work to give them choices and address their cost concerns.
17: Ultimately, all these efforts are a big step to address affordability challenges facing employers and families. 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
18: Thank you, Doug. 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
19: Counting it down to Michigan and UTEP at 3:38 from the Big House. Rob Joyce with you in the network studios with a look around the rest of college football. A lot going on in the Big Ten. We'll dive right in. Going on right now

0: A lot of blowouts. Ohio State 56-0 over Kent State early fourth. Penn State putting the finishing touches on a 55-13 lead on Buffalo late fourth, though the Bulls are threatening in garbage time. Minnesota midway through the fourth, a 41-0 edge on Akron. And then Wisconsin, 41 unanswered leads Eastern Michigan, 41-7 early fourth. Illinois against FCS Southern Illinois, Illini, a 28-7 advantage midway through the second quarter in Champaign. First Big Ten game of the season comes at 3:30 in Piscataway for USC's first ever visit to Rutgers. Pair of games at 4, Indiana takes on Western Kentucky, Iowa hosts Northern Iowa. Pair of FCS games at 7:15, Nebraska meets North Dakota along with Washington and Eastern Washington in Seattle. Decent 7:30 window, Michigan State heads to Notre Dame. Northwestern welcomes in Colorado, and Maryland takes on Virginia Tech in College Park. Late game tonight, another Big Ten contest. It pits UCLA against Purdue, 11 o'clock Eastern, the kick from out west. Top 25, just one game going on right now. Number two, Georgia is all over Arkansas, 38-10, 3 minutes to go in the fourth quarter in Fayetteville. Among the notable games later on, 10th-ranked Alabama hosting Florida State at 3:30. Remember, Knowles upset the Tide in week one last year. Also at 3:30, a ranked ACC matchup, number 23, Louisville, and 16th-ranked SMU, the Cardinals at home there. All eyes on the top 10 showdown tonight in Oxford. Lane Kiffin's return, he and the LSU Tigers head to Ole Miss. That is a 7-8 matchup. Again, Michigan and UTEP in a few minutes. Coming up next on the pregame show presented by Morgan & Morgan, we'll get the thoughts of head coach Kyle Whittingham. He chatted with Doug Karsh next. 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
10: All right, Coach, I was talking with one of your assistants, Jay Hill, this week, and he told me how big that Oklahoma win was for this program. And the feeling in the building this week leading up to UTEP, you could tell there was a little more pep in the step.
11: Yeah, it was a good vibe in the building, and very proud of our players and assistant coaches for how they handled last week. And that was a big win for us and a much-needed win. And it was very important that we played well. And, they came out with a purpose and a lot of resolve and got the W.
10: Prior to that game, Jim Abbott, the honorary captain and Michigan legend, spoke to the team. What did he say? What do you think resonated with your kids?
11: Well, I think it was overcoming the odds. You know, of course, everyone knows Jim's story and what a terrific pitcher and athlete he was. And, you know, with one hand, I mean, it's just amazing the things he accomplished. And the players were really locked in. I mean, they were hanging on every word that Jim was saying. And he just told a story, you know, how he came up through, Little Leagues and, you know, no one thought he could do it. And they, you know, he just kept saying, yes, I can. And, you know, we ended up having a phenomenal major league career, and just a great story about a guy who overcame a lot of adversity in his life.
12: The defense has obviously stood out through 2 weeks, but I know how coaches are. Where would you like to see that group improve?
11: Defensively, I think we can continue to tackle better. We didn't tackle as well as we'd like in the Oklahoma game, even though, you know, our numbers were good as far as the, you know, total offense, and we had a couple takeaways, and so there was a lot of positives, but the tackling wasn't as sharp as it needed to be against Oklahoma.
12: The development of Bryce Underwood. He didn't put the football in harm's way last week. You've seen him come along here as we enter game three today. Where have you seen Bryce take the biggest steps?
11: Well, I think in the running game, obviously, last week, that was a point of emphasis for us is to get him some carries, and he responded with nearly 100 yards rushing, and that was really a big difference in the game. As you mentioned, he took care of the ball, and though we did put the ball on the ground a couple times, not, you know, Bryce once, and can't remember who the other one was. But anyway, we were fortunate to recover him, and so we had zero turnovers, but Bryce did a really nice job of running the offense and doing exactly what we needed him to do in that particular game.
12: I thought one of the more telling plays that spoke to Bryce's maturation was he looked at his first receiver, which was J.J. Buchanan. He wasn't open. He created some time rolling to the left and found Savion down the far sideline. Is his decision-making, his ability to work through his progressions coming along?
11: It is, and that's something that is still a work in progress, and it's a brand-new offense for him, and he's had, 9 months to digest it, and it's still a learning process, but he is becoming much better in the pocket as far as going through his read progression. The clock in his head of when to abort and get outside and try to extend the play has really gotten a lot better, so he's still a work in progress, but he's got so much ability and so many tools that we're excited about his future.
12: Earlier in the week, you talked about getting the downfield passing attack going. What are some keys to getting that going today?
11: Well, we just have to make more of an effort to throw the ball. And last week, that was not the plan. You know, the plan was heavy run, but we've got to be able to throw the ball when we need to. And that's something that, is still a work in progress as well. But we've got really good receivers, Andrew Marsh, J.J. Buchanan, you know, the leading receivers. And Bryce has got a huge arm. And so we just need to continue to develop that and make that more productive than it has been.
12: Historically, your team's amongst the lowest penalties in the country, and now through 2 weeks you've mentioned something that needs to get addressed. What have you done this week to address that?
11: Well, we're constantly harping on it, and that's just something that you need to have a mindset and focus and concentration, and really it's the ignorant, thoughtless penalties that you want to get rid of. You're going to get penalized a certain amount of the time just because it's football, but we've got to get rid of those personal fouls and the pre-snap penalties, those penalties that just are so easily avoided, and just better decision-making.
12: More with Coach coming up. It's Michigan and UTEP. 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
12: All right, Coach Witt, you're a longtime college football coach, and last week was your first time to really feel what Michigan Stadium can feel like in a big game atmosphere when those fans are on your side. How was that experience?
11: It's an incredible crowd, and both home games so far have been outstanding, and we took it up another level against Oklahoma, obviously, but what a home field advantage, and it's a phenomenal environment. It's got to be the best or one of the best environments in all of college football.
12: Rain could be a factor. Talk about preparing for rainy conditions.
11: Yeah, that's something that we experienced this week in practice. Fortunately, we had a couple days where the rain came down, and we had to deal with a wet ball situation. So it was, typically when you have rain scheduled for a game day and you don't get it during the week, you manufacture that, you spray your balls down, and that type of thing. But it happened at practice naturally, and so we practice in very similar conditions to what we're going to get today.
12: I know run game is something that you put up one of the largest totals against Oklahoma in a couple of years, but there's more meat on the bone for the running backs. How do you get them going?
11: Yeah, well, it starts up front. I think our offensive line took a big step forward in the Oklahoma game. We still got work to do. We still got to get more downhill with the running backs. We still got to do a little better job of calling more downhill run plays. You still have to attack the perimeter a certain percentage of the time. You can't become one-dimensional just between the tackles. But the essence of our run game is going to be more downhill, and we're going to continue to work towards that end.
12: UTEP, they like to run the football and took some deep shots in their first couple of games. What challenges do they present?
11: Well, first of all, the quarterback is another dual threat. It seems every week we face a dual threat quarterback. He's a physical runner. He's 6'1" and about 220, and so he'll run it up in there just like a running back. And so that's something that defense has to be accountable for. And you're right, they've got a nice play action game off of that heavy run game that they have, and hit some deep shots. And we've been pretty good through the first couple weeks this year of not allowing those explosive plays. So we hope it continues today.
12: Some points of emphasis today. What will make you happy at the end of the day?
11: Well, let's win the turnover margin again. That's something that is an every week thing. Get those penalties cut in half. I think that'd be a good start. If we can 50 yards or less would be acceptable. And on defense, we just got to play with the emotion, passion, the physicality that we played with last week.
12: Coach, best of luck.
11: Thank you, Doug. Appreciate it.
12: There is Coach Whittingham. Michigan and UTEP coming up. 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
26: Delivers, and it's picked off. 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
27: 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And in.
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7: An overcast day here in Ann Arbor as the Wolverines get set for game number three. It's Michigan against the Mountain West foe, the UTEP Miners. Michigan 11-1 all time against the Mountain West. John Jensen, who gave Michigan the one loss?
8: Oh, 11-1. I don't even know who's in the Mountain West anymore.
7: Fair question. Yeah. Mountain West, who's in it? It was Kyle Whittingham when he was at Utah back in 2008, beat Michigan 25-23.
8: Feels like a trick question.
7: Kind of is a trick question. Coach Whittingham won 79-88 in 22 seasons as a head coach. Wolverines coming off that big 17-10 win over number 11 Oklahoma last week. First ever meeting with UTEP. In fact, Coach Witt has never coached against UTEP. The Miners, in their first year in the Mountain West, their coach Scott Walden trying to instill some West Texas grit into this program. His career record is 40-40 at East Texas Baptist, Southern Miss, Austin Peay, and now UTEP, just 3-11 as head coach of the Miners. And weather could be a factor today. John Jensen, you used to snap the football, and on rainy days, you were a long snapper. How tricky can it be?
8: Well, yeah, you know that they're going to be rotating the balls in and out. They're going to get a dry ball. It's just a matter of, hey, when the official set the ball down there, center needs to put his hand on the ball and keep that hand there so that stays dry. Also, centers sometimes will wear a towel, or maybe they're going to use the quarterback's towel, but they've got to continually dry off their hands every time they punch, every time they block someone. They're going to get their hands wet. They're going to have to put a conscious effort together to make sure that they continually dry their hands off.
7: Let's go down to our man on the field, the paladin of the sidelines, the protector of all things maize and blue, the Michigan fan spirit animal, Jason Avant. And Jason, what is the latest on the weather?
33: Well, it's not too bad right now, but it's been drizzling the last hour or so. So weather could be a factor in the game, especially if it kicks up later in the game. But right now, it's not raining at all. And hopefully it doesn't rain, because I want to see the Michigan offense score 500 yards or have 500 yards mostly passing. So they can't do that if it's raining.
8: Of course you do. Mostly let me ask you this.
7: John wants 500 yards on the ground.
8: On the ground, yeah, from actual running
33: 71
8: backs.
33: 71 points, 500 yards, all passes, yeah. No runs.
8: The American flag doesn't look like it's flying. It's not the same as it looks on the field. The flags on the goalposts don't seem to be moving, but the ones that the cheerleaders are having almost seem like they're stapled to a plywood board. How windy is it down there?
33: You can feel the wind. On the field level, it's more windy, but like you said, as you look at the top of the stadium, it's not much movement, but there is small wind. I would say probably less than 10 miles per hour.
7: The Wolverines in their traditional maize and blue uniforms come pouring out of the Lloyd Carr Tunnel on the eastern sideline as they take the field for this matchup with Texas El Paso. El Paso coming off a win last week against Texas Southern.
12: 1-1 after a 51-0 loss to Oklahoma and a 51-10 win over FCS, the Texas Southern Tigers. Their head coach, Scott Weldon, said to celebrate, spent $30 at Taco Bell's drive-thru after the game.
2: Of course he did. Hey, this is a team that's going to show a lot of grit, a lot of toughness. You saw it in their response after they lost to Oklahoma in week one, came back with a gritty performance. They're in the big house right now. These guys are going to be a little wide-eyed, but you know that they want to come out and show exactly what they can do in a stage like this.
12: And now the Miners come walking out of the tunnel. They have set up their tunnel at the Sun Bowl, their home field, to look like a mine shaft. So they pour out of a mine shaft in their home field with the head coach carrying a pickaxe. We do get word, although I haven't seen him yet, we haven't had a sighting of Paydirt Pete, who is their mascot. We'll keep an eye open for Paydirt Pete down there at field level. But the Miners are gathered in the Lloyd Carr Tunnel. They get set to take the field. Let's talk about the Michigan offense. Bryce Underwood last week, outstanding on the ground, and better decision-making through the air. Did not put the ball in jeopardy through the air. On the season, 21 of 39, 54% of his passes have been complete. 281 yards, one touchdown, one interception. On the ground, 27 carries, 134 yards. Looking for him to continue to take those baby steps forward.
2: Yeah, and looking for the coaching staff to put a little bit more on his plate. We know he can run the football. We know he can hit some of those, you know, quick outs to receivers, quick outs to the backs. When is it that he's going to be able to make some of those reads downfield and get off that number one read, get to two or even three? All along, understanding, hey, where's the pressure coming from? Because this is a 3-3-5 defense. It's going to be some odd looks to start the game.
3: Good afternoon,
2: in regards to where everything's coming from.
3: Your referee tonight.
12: Bryce with the Michigan captains down on the field. As you hear, Matthew Richards, the lead official, with today's coin toss.
3: Picture of the football player. Tails is the Big Ten logo. What is your call? Heads is the call. You've won the toss.
12: UTEP wins the toss, and they will defer to the second half. So we'll see Bryce in the Michigan offense. And late word today that Andrew Sprague, the starting right tackle, is out. Blake Frazier will move from right tackle to left tackle to right tackle. Evan Link bumps out from his left guard spot to left tackle. Nathan Afobe will start at left guard. Jake Guinera, as normal, will start at center. And Brady Norton at right guard. And John, this reconfigured offensive line, your thoughts?
2: Well, the biggest move is going to be Blake Frazier going over to right tackle. He's been playing at left tackle when Evan went down last year. And so now he's going to play, you know, get his first start at right tackle. He's an athlete. He can do it. There is a challenge, though, but Evan Link started the season at left tackle last year. We've seen Nathan. We've seen Brady at that right guard spot with Jake at center. So I'm not too concerned about the chemistry up front. It's just going to be the execution of Blake and getting comfortable coming out of that right-handed stance.
12: A couple other notes. Jordan Marshall banged up a little bit. We'll see if he gets the start at running back. But, of course, a very capable young freshman, Savion Hyder. He will go if Jordan Marshall can't. We expect to see tons of Hyder either way. Bryson Cuzdahl, of course, has plenty of experience. We might see the sophomore Donovan Johnson as we work our way down the depth chart there, and Tomas O'Meara as well. As far as the Michigan passing game, Andrew Marsh, they hope to get him more involved. You mentioned the 3-3-5 defense for UTEP. What challenges does that present up front for the Michigan offense?
2: It's going to be communication. All right, which linebackers are you anticipating in the run game? Which ones are you counting as down? Which ones are you taking all of that run scheme to? Who are you leaving on block? And in the pass game, it's just going to be a simple matter of who are we declaring as the Mike linebacker? You go to the left, and maybe you're making him the edge. It's all about communication. You've got to sort those things out. Thankfully, they're at home, and being able to talk up front shouldn't be an issue.
12: It's Michigan and UTEP, the Wolverines and the Miners. It's Go Blue versus Picks Up. Carlos Areola has got the ball on the tee. Deep for Michigan, Bryson Cuzdahl standing on his goal line. Areola, 9 kickoffs this year, 5 for touchbacks. We'll see if Cuzdahl gets a chance here, and he'll let it hit inside the 5. The ball dies right there. He's got to pick it up late across the 10 to the 15. Makes a man miss down the right side and dragged down at the 25-yard line. Decent return. Kind of a perfect kickoff.
2: Yeah, it was. It died right at the 2-yard line. And anytime there's a little bit of a delay, sometimes they could use that to their advantage because the cover team, they're going to get out of their cover lanes, that, you know, go following other guys down. You can make something happen. Thankfully, he was able to get back out to the 25.
4: We do see Jordan Marshall in the Michigan backfield for the Wolverines' first play. Michigan going right to left here at the Big House. Fans still filing in. Bit of a late-arriving crowd as people in their cars letting the rain pass, but the rain has cleared, and so we expect to have a full house here today. Wolverines go four wide on this first snap from the right hash as Underwood puts a man in motion and takes the snap. He's going to deliver quickly out here, and he's got the ball to Andrew Marsh across the 25, out to the 30, and he's dragged down at the 31-yard line, and there he is getting Marsh involved in the game early. Xavier Smith on the stop, gain of 7.
2: Yeah, the Miners don't want to get beat deep. So if they're going to give that type of cushion, and we already talked about, hey, getting the ball in the hands of Andrew Marsh, I wouldn't be surprised to see a quick one to J.J. Buchanan right here.
4: Ball on the left hash now. Michigan looking at a second down and 3. Underwood with 2 receivers to the left, 1 to the right. Snap, quickly throw. It's Marsh again. He makes a man miss, has the first down, down the sideline, and he's tripped up as he gets across the 45 to the 46-yard line. 2 snaps, 2 throws to Andrew Marsh. Jaden Wilson on the stop for the Miners.
2: And we all want Bryce to be able to go deep, but you got to take what the defense is giving you. If they're going to give you that type of cushion, then you just throw the ball out there and you tell the guys, go make plays, make somebody miss, pick up a first down. Eventually, the Miners are going to adjust, and that's when you can take your shots downfield.
4: 14 yards on the reception, first and 10 Michigan from their own 46. This first drive of the ballgame, snap and a handoff. It's Jordan Marshall up the middle, and the Wolverines road grading out near midfield. And give Jordan Marshall about 4, we'll call it, on that run to the left side of the Michigan offensive line behind Link and Afobe.
2: One of the things we know about Jordan Marshall is if he's going to get hit at 2, you know he's going to pick up a minimum of 4, because after yards after contact, he's as good as you're going to find in the country.
4: Wolverines quickly to the line of scrimmage. Second down and 6 for Michigan. The tip of the football right at midfield. Underwood puts Celese Moa in motion. Snap, rolling to his right, fires far sideline. He's got his man, and that is J.J. Buchanan right in front of the UTEP coaches. And he scampers for a first down, knocked out of bounds at the 41-yard line by Xavier Smith. Moved the chains again after a gain of 9.
2: Nice execution on the RPO. Good read by Bryce. Hey, not to hand it off, not to take the yardage himself, but to be able to throw the ball out to J.J. and pick up another first.
4: We get a timeout down below. Was it UTEP that took a timeout? I believe it is. We'll keep it here. Coach Walden wants to talk things over here.
2: Yeah, he gathered the entire team over there on the numbers.
3: Clock operator, please reset the game clock to 12 minutes and 57
4: early in this
3: seconds.
4: Game, Jason Ivan, it looks like looks like you're calling the plays. It's been all passes and 1 run.
33: Yeah, they've run the ball way too much this game.
2: Jason, I know that we want to see Bryce go deep, but I mean, you got to love the fact that they're just getting the ball to their playmakers in space.
33: Yeah, you don't want to do too much. Just do what the defense gives you, and you'll be fine.
4: Coordinator Jason Beck calling the plays from up here in the press box. First and 10 Michigan following the timeout from the UTEP 41-yard line. Underwood claps his hands, will roll out to his right, fake a handoff to Marshall, and deliver. He's got J.J. Buchanan down at the 30-yard line, close to the first down. We'll see where they mark it. And indeed, it is another Michigan first down.
2: I really like changing up how they're handing the ball, or at least faking. There's a little reverse handoff, and then Bryce keeps the ball. He's got a couple options downfield and hits J.J.
4: 4 wide on this first and 10 play from the left hash at the UTEP 31-yard line. Bryce takes the snap, hands it off to Jordan Marshall. Not much room, and he battles to get back to the line of scrimmage. Dragged down by Elijah Fields for no gain. In fact, called a loss of 1.
2: Yeah, I'd say UTEP just had a better play call than Michigan did at that time because they brought up all 7 guys, linebackers, right in the gaps. They brought everybody on a run blitz and it clogged everything up. There's just nowhere for him to go.
4: Opening drive of the football game. Scoreless here in Ann Arbor. 12:02 to go first quarter. Underwood puts a man in motion. That's Moa. Fakes a handoff to Moa. Rolls out to his right. Is good. Deliver far side. Incomplete. Looking for Andrew Marsh. Bounced it at his feet at the 21-yard line. It's going to be third down and long for Michigan. Caleb Miles in coverage out there for the Miners.
2: So when Bryce rolls out, he's got one guy that's under, you know, that is in pursuit. I would really prefer in that situation where you don't have a great target to go downfield, you're going to have to fit into a small window. I'll take him one-on-one with that one pursuer.
4: Three wide to the right side and one to the left as Underwood looks to the right, barks some commands on this third down and 11. From the UTEP 32-yard line. Now an empty backfield as Marshall motions out of there. Back to pass is Underwood. He's going to think about running and then deliver at the last moment to Jordan Marshall at the 15-yard line. Bryce Underwood working his way through his progressions and then finding the running back out of the backfield for first down yardage. Move the chains as Michigan is in the red zone.
2: I love the fact that Jordan Marshall didn't panic as soon as Bryce breaks the pocket. He just finds a nice little hole in the defense, sits down right on the sideline. Great job by Bryce of keeping his eyes downfield. They only rushed three, so he broke pocket simply because his first one or two reads weren't open.
4: 16 yards on third and 11. Eli Owens has checked in at tight end for the first time. Snap and a handoff to Jordan Marshall. He bounces outside to the right, to the 10, to the 5. Flag is down, and he's dragged down at the 2-yard line. We await the call.
2: Holding on, Eli Owens. 44. Just hit. When you're on the open side of the field there, you've got to be so disciplined with your hands.
3: Holding. Offense number 44. 10-yard penalty from the previous spot. Repeat first down.
2: Yeah, he got, just got caught with his hand in the cookie jar. I mean, all the officials are looking at the edge. He's on the edge, and as soon as your defender starts to get away from you, you've got to release him. You can't hold in that situation. Good initial fit. But as soon as the defender started to turn and run, he grabbed him.
4: Back the football up to the 26-yard line. It'll be first and 20 for Michigan. Bryson Cuzdahl has checked in for the Wolverines. He's actually in a slot left. Andrew Marsh split wide left. Now they bring Cuzdahl in motion and go jet sweep. Cuzdahl trying to turn the corner, 25, and gets knocked out of bounds at the 23-yard line by Justin Content, and a gain of 3 on first and 20.
2: Well, that's been the frustrating thing about this Michigan offense. Their best runs haven't actually been recorded because of holding penalties. You got to make sure you're disciplined, because eventually this rushing attack is going to break some big runs, and you don't want to have them called back, and especially when you're on an opening drive. You want to make sure that you're doing everything right so you don't stall the drive and kill the momentum.
4: Second down and 18 for Michigan. Scoreless here in Ann Arbor. Moving in on the 5-minute mark of the first quarter. Back to pass is Underwood looking downfield. Now he steps up in the pocket. He's in trouble and he goes down and the ball comes out. There's a scramble for it. UTEP saying they've got it, and they do.
2: Bryce has got to know, as soon as you become a runner, you got to tuck that ball away. Even though they didn't have any turnovers last week, the ball was still on the ground twice. Oklahoma just didn't come up with it this time. UTEP knocks the ball out when Bryce is a runner, and they're able to recover it. So you got a penalty and a turnover, obviously killing the drive.
4: Scoreless here in Ann Arbor, 10:05 to go, first quarter. UTEP takes over on their own 27-yard line. You're listening to Michigan Football from Learfield.
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9: Meyer's the presenting sponsor of the 2026 Michigan football season and proud supporter of hundreds of local sports teams across the Midwest. We are scoreless here in Ann Arbor, 10:05 to go. First quarter, the Wolverines take the opening drive 58 yards before they put it on the turf. Tech recovers. Speaking with Jason Beck, offensive coordinator this week, John Jansen, he said, still have a lot of stuff to work on with Bryce, but we will work and it will get better. The one thing that needs to get better is ball security.
2: Yeah, I mean, every game so far this year, Bryce has put the ball on the ground. Last week against Oklahoma, Michigan was able to recover it, but that's just, when you become a runner, one of the things he's going to have to learn is that ball security is the most important thing. You're going to try and get that extra yard. You're going to try and make a guy miss. But when you become a runner, you've got to hold it high and tight. You need to protect the football at all costs.
9: Now we see E.J. Colson in the Miners offense, the Blue Blaze offense, they call it. They went deep on the first play from scrimmage last week. And an 80-plus yard touchdown to Cam Thomas. They're five wide on their first snap here from their own 27-yard line with the ball on the left hash moving left to right. Snap to Colson, back to pass, looking, delivers on a slant. He's got his man right in front of Rod Moore. It's complete. Jaden Smith, a gain of about five.
2: Like you said, going to try and spread everybody out, make identification for that offensive line, the protection easy, and give the quarterback as many options as possible. We heard Jason talk about this, a matchup game. They're going to try and find what matchups they might have an advantage in.
9: Shamari Earl's got the start at one corner spot. We've heard that Zeke Berry is banged up. Keep an eye on that. Michigan showing a five-man front on second down and four. Colson in a shotgun. Takes the snap and goes jet sweep to his wide receiver who's turned the corner at the 40-45, leaps over a man and out of bounds. First down yardage carried by Jones and moved the chains for the Miners. Tavares Jones, the running back out of El Paso, a transfer from Missouri. 13 yards to their own 46-yard line. Scoreless in Ann Arbor, 8:59 to go first quarter.
2: Yeah, they're hustling to the line, trying to control the tempo of the game early.
9: Shift just about everybody except the down lineman here on this first and 10. Now they're set to go. Colson takes the snap. And QB keeper up the middle on the zone read. Gets a yard, maybe two, before Trey Pierce takes him down.
2: Well, you mentioned they put everybody in motion. That Grayson Johnson, their right tackle, they went unbalanced. He went motion over the left. What they're trying to do is make Michigan think. And as Michigan's thinking, hey, snap the ball quick. Maybe we can pick up a couple of sneaky yards. But make them align and give them as many different views as possible.
9: Five wide. And now four wide as they shift the running back Jones into the backfield. Snap. Hand off to Jones, not much room, puts his head down, gets what he can, which is a yard, maybe two, before the Wolverines stack him up and push him backwards. John Henry Daly and Troy Bowles on the stop. It's going to be third down and six for the Miners here on their first possession, scoreless in Ann Arbor.
2: I wouldn't anticipate that they're going to line up and just try and run the ball between the tackles very often. They know that that's going to be tough sledding against this team. You're going to see a lot of smoke and mirrors. You're going to see a lot of motions, a lot of shifts, and a lot of unique formations out of UTEP today.
9: Third down and six with the ball at midfield. Empty backfield again here for Colson. In a shotgun, standing on his own 45-yard line. Snap, back to pass. Flag is down. The Wolverines have him, and down he goes. It's Dom Nichols, but I have a sneaking suspicion that he was offsides.
2: Yeah, he either had the greatest get off or just got there a little bit early.
9: We await the call from Matthew Richards.
3: Offsides, defense number eight. 5 yards penalty, third down.
2: So you go from a third and six. Now you're giving this this UTEP team a gift at third and one. I don't know where they're spotting the ball.
4: They've got it back where the sack took place, which would make it third and 15.
2: Yeah, one of the officials
4: gotta,
2: is confused.
4: They're going to count the sack.
2: Yeah. Oh, now they're going to march it off from where the sack was?
4: You got to be kidding. Oh, it should be third and one. Okay,
2: here we go. Now we figured it out. Let's see, one, two, three, four, five. Here we go.
4: Yeah. That moves the football to the Michigan 45-yard line on third down and one.
2: Opportunity for Michigan to get off the field here.
4: John, penalties, man. Penalty contributed to killing Michigan's first drive, and I don't know if this is essentially a turnover. I guess they can get a stop still. Michigan stacking the line of scrimmage on this third and one. Snap. And Colson's going to throw. He's got a man wide open at the 20, 15, 10, 5. Touchdown. It's Carver Cheeks. 45 yards. Wolverines bit on the play fake. Cheeks snuck out of there and was wide open. And the Miners take a 6-0 lead.
2: Shamari Earls had him at the line of scrimmage. Chris Bracey backing him up, and they literally sent the house trying to stop the run, thinking that UTEP was just going to simply run the ball upfield. But I think I just mentioned it. They're not going to line up toe-to-toe and think that they can run against this Michigan defense. They're going to try some smoke and mirrors, and they just leak a receiver out. No one's paying attention to him, and he's wide open downfield.
4: Ariola on for the extra point. Good snap. The ball's placed down. The kick is up, and the kick is good. So, after a Michigan turnover, the Miners put together a drive and take the lead here in Ann Arbor, 7-0 with 6:51 to go in the first quarter. You're listening to Michigan Football from Learfield.
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4: 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And John, early on, the penalties have been costly.
2: Penalties have been costly. Turnovers the most costly. You're going down on the opening drive. You're within field goal range. You lay the ball on the ground. You give UTEP all the momentum in the world. And then all of a sudden, hey, it's third and one. There is absolutely no world where this UTEP offensive line is going to line up and try and manhandle this Michigan defensive front. Size does matter in this game, and they're just not going to do it. You've got to understand and be disciplined in your responsibilities, especially in third and one situations.
4: The kickoff from Ariola will sail over Bryson Cuzdall's head, and the Wolverines will take over on the 25-yard line. Let's pause 10 seconds for station identification. 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
9: Before turning it over, and now Michigan will take over with Savion Hyder in the backfield off the right hip of Bryce Underwood from the 25-yard line, now moving right to left with 6:51 to go in the first quarter. Now they shift Marsh into the backfield. A motion out of there. Hand off to Hyder up the middle out to the 28-yard line. A gain of 3 on first down. Shaquan Bowser on the stop.
2: Well, this Michigan offensive line needs to be able to get more than 3 yards per rush. And if you're going to leave a guy unblocked at the line of scrimmage, yeah, the running back's going to have to make one guy miss at some point. You would hope that you're going to leave a guy at the second level unblocked versus at the line of scrimmage.
9: Three receivers split wide right. Going to go option right. Flip to Savion Hyder across the 30. Runs the man over out to the 33-yard line, which will set up a third and short.
2: Well, this is going to be simply about trying to wipe the slate clean. Click up for the first down. Hey, you're down 7-0. It's a little bit of a shock factor going on for this Michigan football team. It's an opportunity here at 3rd and 2. Pick up a first down, move the sticks, wipe the slate clean, and go down and score.
9: 3rd down and 2 for Michigan. Empty backfield here for Bryce. Now they'll put Hyder in motion. Fake the jet sweep. Quarterback keeper, and there's nothing there. Bryce is driven backwards, and the Wolverines don't convert on 3rd and short. Garrett Hawkins, the transfer from Austin Peay, with the stop, and Michigan will be forced to punt after the negative run.
2: Michigan's going to have to realize that that defensive front is going to move. It's what they do in this 3-3-5 defense. That front is never going to stay stationary. They're not big enough to do that. So you're going to, at some point, have to block movement. Unless you take good footwork, you're not going to block linebackers. Jalen Hoffman got caught peeking, not understanding what's going on, and he got beat across his face.
9: Cam Brown, who was low-key Michigan's MVP last week, on the punt for the Wolverines, standing on his own 20, takes the snap and gets one off that will be fair caught on the 21-yard line by Cam Thomas of the Miners, and that's where they will take over with 4:51 to go in the first quarter, and UTEP on top, 7-0 here at the Big House. 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
9: 7-0 UTEP, 4:51 to go first quarter. 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Beer. Miners take over on their own 22-yard line following the 40-yard punt from Cam Brown. Michigan defense takes the field again. We have not seen Zeke Berry yet. At this point, I haven't seen him on the sideline. I see him in uniform there, I guess.
5: Yeah, he's right next to the coaches. Doesn't look like he's going in.
9: Wolverine's showing a five-man front here. Lamar Sperling in the backfield now for the Miners in a pistol formation behind quarterback E.J. Colson. Now the motion Sperling out of there. Empty backfield. Sperling in motion again, and fake the jet sweep. Hand it to him across the 25, out to the 26, 27-yard line. Troy Bowles takes him down.
2: Yeah, as soon as the running back hits the ground, the O-line is sprinting back to get set up because they want to try and keep Michigan on their heels. They have 7 yards on first down is not what Michigan wants to be living with today.
9: Second down and 3 for the Miners. Sperling in the backfield with Colson, who takes the snap. Back to pass. Looking and delivers. He's got his receiver scampering close to the chains is Cam Thomas right at the first down marker. And he gets out of bounds in front of Smith Snowden. And indeed, he gets the first down.
2: It feels like this defense, every single guy on every play is trying to make a big play. They need to settle down and just go through what their read is, what their 1-11th is on defense. Trust your teammates. We saw it on 3rd-and-1 where UTEP goes down and score. There should never be a safety that's making a big play on a 3rd-and-1. They just got to continue to go through what their responsibility is.
9: Jay Hill calls it peaking. Nothing like his guys peaking. Handoff now. The Wolverines string it out, and Sperling gets back to the line of scrimmage, and that might be it. Good job there for the Michigan run defense. Ice Moa on the stop. Lamar Sperling, this is unbelievable, John, this running back. His senior year, he rushed for 3,984 yards as a Akron, Ohio native. In 6 playoff games, he rushed for 1,081 yards and 26 touchdowns in the playoffs alone.
2: So he knows success.
9: Yeah.
2: He knows how to go north and south.
9: Transferred to UTEP from Buffalo. No gain on the carry there, though. Second down and 10. Colson back to pass. He's going to bail out of there and get dragged down from behind. It's John Henry Daly on the quarterback sack. Back him up 5 yards for this third down play.
2: Nice job on the blitz call. Great coverage downfield. Nothing was there, and the pocket collapsed. That's the one thing you got to be worried about with E.J. Colson is he will escape the pocket. A great job by John Henry Daly of retracing his steps to where he came from, and the quarterback is escaping to be able to make that play.
9: Third down and 15. Chance for the Michigan defense to get off the field. Trailing 7-0 with 2:11 to go first quarter. Snap. And they're going to run it on the jet sweep and come up short as the Wolverines bring down Cam Thomas at the 35-yard line, a gain of 8, but it'll be fourth down.
2: Well, I like the way that Michigan's edge defenders, and I'm talking about the corners, are attacking in the run game. They're attacking those blockers, the receivers. We saw on that one that you were talking about, Lamar Sperling, just got back to the line of scrimmage. Jair Hill came knifing through there. He's the one that really blew that play up.
9: Brady Braun to punt to Andrew Marsh, who's standing on his own 25-yard line. And this is a bit of a shank. And we'll see where this one goes out of bounds and where it gets spotted. As we watch the official on the far side, I always think they're just guessing.
2: It's probably their best guess. I think this is where it went out.
9: 33 yards on the punt as they mark it at the 32-yard line, and that's where Michigan will take over, trailing 7-0 with a minute 22 to go, first quarter. Let's go back to our studios and Rob Joyce. Rob?
7: Hey, Doug, quick check of scores. A lot going on right now in the Big Ten. We'll start with the conference opener in Piscataway midway through the first already, 10-0 USC. over Rutgers. Elsewhere, Illinois 31-10 lead on Southern Illinois early third. Just underway, a couple of games. Indiana, Western Kentucky 30 seconds old, and Iowa on its opening drive, driving on Northern Iowa 90 seconds into that game. Finals from earlier, Ohio State cruise past Kent State 59-3. Penn State waxed Buffalo 55-13. Minnesota eased by Akron 41-7. Wisconsin pounded Eastern Michigan 54-10. Still to come tonight, a couple of FCS games at 7:15. Nebraska, North Dakota, Washington, Eastern Washington. Trio of 7:30 kicks highlighted by Michigan State's trip to Notre Dame. Also in the mix, Maryland hosting Virginia Tech. Northwestern welcoming in Colorado. Then some late-night Big Ten action. 11 o'clock, UCLA and Purdue from the Rose Bowl. Notable top 25 game in progress. Really only one game. 7-7 the score between number 23 Louisville and 16th-ranked SMU late first. Alabama and Florida State supposed to kick at 3:30. They are in a weather delay. We'll set you up for the rest of the day in college football. Also give you the first half highlights from our game and more during the halftime show, driven by Jermaine Alexis of Ann Arbor. For now, back to the Big House, guys.
9: 7-0 UTEP. Minute 22 to go first quarter. Wolverines with the football back. 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
2: Down play from the 32-yard line. Snap and a handoff to Marshall up the middle, and there's a decent run out across the 35, where Garrett Hawkins leads the minor tacklers, a gain of 4 on first down. And that's something Jason Beck said. We got to be getting at least 4 yards a carry.
3: Mm-hmm. And, I mean, you're going to get it with Jordan Marshall. A lot of times you're going to get it with Savion Hyder, too. There's nobody that runs the ball more physical than this pair of backs.
2: Wolverines and Rhino here on the second down and 6. Underwood in an empty backfield takes the snap, looking and delivers on a slant. He's got J.J. Buchanan across the 50 and into UTEP territory, down to the 47-yard line. Justin Content on the stop, move the chains for the Wolverines, and there's that guy again, J.J. Buchanan, for 15 yards.
3: Yep, quick, easy read. And protection has not been the issue for this offensive line. Plenty of time and clear vision down the field by Bryce. A nice connection between him and J.J.
2: Ball spotted at the UTEP 47-yard line. Michigan trailing 7-0. Clock running, 23 seconds to go, first quarter. Handoff up the middle. Good running room here for Jordan Marshall, who gets it down to the 38-yard line of the Miners. A gain of 9, where he is stacked up and pushed backwards. But there's the Michigan running game, right, John?
3: Yep, nice job there. Quick hitter right up the middle. Get a body on a body, and there's going to be some nice runs. And that's all you got to do is put a body on a body.
2: And that will be the final play of quarter number 1. Michigan looking at a 2nd and 1, driving, trailing 7-0 here at the Big House. 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
2: 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First quarter stats, Michigan out gaining the Miners 96-81. 73 of those 96 yards through the air. Bryce Underwood 6 of 7. Wolverines, however, with the one turnover. And the two penalties for 15 yards were costly. Wolverine's looking at a 2nd down and 1 here. And, John, finally some running room.
3: Yeah, a little running room. And, hey, it's about being good on first down. It works on both sides of the ball. When Michigan defense has been best, especially getting off the field on 3rd down, they've been very productive on first. 9 yards for the Michigan offense on first gives this opportunity for Bryce to be able to maybe take a look downfield and get an explosive play here.
2: Rhino in there up front for Michigan. Snap and a play action fake. Bryce back to pass.

0: Looking downfield, he's going to run, and he's got the first down up the middle across the 35, down to the 32-yard line of the Miners. Probably a good decision there not to let it go, although Jason Avant, was anybody open downfield that you saw?
1: No, I didn't see anybody open down there. I will say I saw people in Bryce's face, and I'm glad he protected the football with two hands as he was going to the ground.
0: Yeah. On the to-do list, don't turn it over. Snap, handoff, Jordan Marshall. Not much room up the middle. Now the ball is out. And it's picked up by the Miners. They're ruling him down. The Miners are going the other direction, but the whistle is blowing, and they're saying that Jordan Marshall was down.
2: The runner was down prior to losing possession of the ball. Second down.
3: Got to get up to the linebackers. We saw it against Western. We saw it in the struggles of running against Oklahoma. You're going to have to get movement on those down linemen, and if somebody goes away, you stay on the same path because someone's going to show up and run right into you. There, you've got to be able to block the second level.
0: And this play is going to get reviewed.
2: Timeout. UTEP, their second of the half.
0: Well, perhaps not, although watching their head coach, Scott Walden, come off the sidelines, he is talking to the officials. I think he wants them to review this. We'll take a timeout as we see a replay. And after what we saw last week, I'm not going to speculate, but I think we're good on the call on the field. I think. Wolverines looking at a second and 10. When we continue, timeout down below for this replay. Well, as they talk it over. This is Michigan Football from Learfield.
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0: They did review it. He was down. That close shave instant replay brought to you by Barbasol, America's number one shaving cream. Close shave America, close shave Barbasol. Jordan Marshall checked out of the game after that carry, and Savion Hyder is in. Second down and 10 for Michigan from the UTEP 32. Take away a timeout following that challenge. They're going to go QB run with Bryce running right, and he made one man miss in the backfield. Gets down to the 30-yard line before he is chopped down for a gain of two. It'll be third down here, 7-0 UTEP, 13:34 to go in the half.
3: Well, I got to give it to UTEP trying to make sure that they force Bryce back inside. If Bryce gets to the edge, he's going to be gone. He's going to pick up a lot of yards. They're trying to force him back into the middle of that defense where pursuit can try and help out.
0: This is a third down and 7. Bryce takes the snap. Here comes the blitz. Going to deliver far side. And Marsh goes up to get it. Gets hit when the ball gets there and can't hang on. They are going to rule it incomplete. Jason, did he catch that or did he get knocked out of bounds? That's on the far side of the field.
1: I'm looking for the replay. I thought he was bobbling it.
0: The fans saw a replay, and they...
3: The replay that they're looking at, his foot does come down in play, but I don't know if he ended up...
12: Yeah, the previous play...
0: So he hung onto the football, and the question is he in bounds? And we're watching for that foot to come down. And that looks like the Jason Avant toe tap. Jason, did you see that?
1: Yeah, it was his toe that came down in bounds, and it doesn't look like his heel hit the ground. So hopefully that's a catch.
0: If this is a catch, he got hit in the air. And degree of difficulty, this would be a 10 out of 10.
3: Yeah, because he did a great job of securing the ball to his body so that he survived the ground.
0: So to be clear, he did hang on. They ruled him out of bounds. But as we see multiple replays, he might have got that toe down. Now, it has to be definitive. Matthew Richards is looking at it with the replay official.
1: I wonder if they're going to rule his heel out or not. We'll see.
0: Well, that's why
1: that his heel hit.
0: That's why I called it the Jason Avant toe tap. That's the play you made against Penn State.
1: Yeah. I had to keep my heel off the ground.
3: Did you know it at the time?
1: Yes. I almost sprained my ankle trying.
0: Didn't you say you were not popular in the state of Pennsylvania for that reason?
1: I'm still not.
0: They loved you as an Eagle. They just were mad at you over that play.
1: Well, it's a little bit different. That's eastern Pennsylvania. Penn State's like in central.
0: Gotcha. Well, here's the call.
2: After further review, the receiver maintained possession and control of the ball with 1 foot in bounds prior to going out, resulting in a completed pass and a first down.
0: That's off to you, sir, Andrew Marsh. What a catch.
1: Yeah, that was a great catch.
0: I mean, we talked about getting him more involved in the offense, and that right there is the reason why.
1: Have to. What a great catch. Bobbled it just a touch, but to keep your balance, get 1 foot in and hold on to it, that was outstanding.
0: I feel like we should do Avant Vision for Inside Michigan Football. First and 10, Michigan from the 21-yard line. Snap and a handoff to Savion Heider. Not much room up the middle. Down to the 19-yard line for a gain of 2. Shaquan Bowser on the stop. Transfer from Garden City Community College.
1: John, what's going on? It's a lot of 1 or 2 yard runs or negative runs. What's going on up front?
3: We have yet to block a linebacker. And until you get up to that next level, you got to communicate what are you calling the middle linebacker? Where are the blocking schemes going to? But to eventually get there, you're going to have to make sure that you keep your shoulders square. When a guy goes away, you go up to the next level to block that linebacker.
0: Second down and 8. Underwood delivers to Andrew Marsh at the 15. Splits a pair of defenders, gets spun to the ground at the 12-yard line, just shy of the first down. 7-0 UTEP, 12 minutes to go in the half.
3: Nice job by J.J. Buchanan to run it off the defensive backs. He's the one that creates that space for Andrew Marsh. Nice cushion. As soon as Andrew catches the ball, he's got about a 5-yard cushion and then is able to get upfield to pick up almost a first down.
0: Big play here. 3rd and 1 from the UTEP 12. Underwood takes the snap, and we get a whistle. And on the far side, it looks like Coach Walden took his final timeout here the first half with 11:40 to go.
2: UTEP, their 3rd and final of the half. Timeout on the field.
0: Saw something he didn't like. Michigan looking to even this one up, looking at a 3rd and 1 from the UTEP 12. When we continue with a timeout on the field, this is Michigan Football from Learfield.
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0: Utep, but Michigan knocking on the door, looking at a third and one from the minor 12-yard line. 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Let us know where you're listening from today around the country and world. Shout-outs a little bit later on. Rhino package here on this big third down. John Jansen, they had a third and short earlier. They went QB run, and it went backwards. What do you do here?
3: Well, you're going to have some type of read option, and it's going to be up to Bryce to be able to determine, okay, how am I reading this defense? Is it best for me to hand the ball off? But what it really is going to come down to is the big guys up front. You've got to take care of that defensive line. Remove that line of scrimmage. Pick up the first down simply by moving the defensive lineman.
0: Well, it's an empty backfield here, but they put Hyder in motion back into the backfield on this third and one. Handoff. Hyder's got the first down, but a flag flies. He's down to the 7-yard line of the Miners, but what's the flag?
3: It's encroachment on defense.
0: Is it?
18: Neutral zone.
0: There we go. Third and one. They needed one. They got six. So.
2: Offside. Defense number 19. That penalty's declined. The result of the play is a first down.
0: Got to finish this drive in the blue, John Jansen.
3: Yeah, and I mean, the good thing about that one is that's just a down and dirty play, right? It doesn't matter who's carrying the ball, if it's Bryce or if it's going to be Savion. You've got to find a way to pick up yardage. They do a great job of putting a hat on a hat. Nice job by Brady Norton of staying square on a defensive lineman on that one. That was the nose that looped to him. That's the reason they were able to be successful. To have more runs like that, you need more performances like we just saw from Brady Norton.
0: Rhino package in there again on this first and goal from the 7. Snap and handoff to Savion Hyder. Cuts back against the grain. Gets down to close to the 5-yard line where he is dropped on a first down run by Jaden Wilson.
3: Yeah, some of those runs, like Savion, you just mentioned, going back against the grain, some of them are designed cutbacks, but you also have to know as a back, who are the guys that they're leaving unblocked? And sometimes if it's that end man on the line of scrimmage, you're forced to keep that ball more front side.
0: Second and goal from the 6. Underwood takes the snap. Hands it off. Hyder up the middle. The freshman battling. And in. 6 for number 5. Savion Hyder. And the Wolverines have made it 7-6.
3: Nice job by Savion. I think he was contacted about the 3-yard line and just kept churning and driving his legs. Took him right into the end zone. Not a surprise. He's built for runs just like that.
0: Trey Bukowski on for the extra point. Cam Brown will hold. Nico Crawford will snap it. Good snap. Placement down, kick up, and the kick good. Savion Hyder from 6 yards, his first career touchdown as a Wolverine. 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Think Ford first. 12 plays, 68 yards, over 5 minutes and 48 seconds. We have a tie ball game here at the Big House. 10:34 to go in the first half. 7-7. 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
0: Baggett will kick off for the Wolverines. Royal Capel deep for UTEP. 7-7 here in Ann Arbor. 10:34 to go in the half. Savion Heider's first career touchdown run. The Wolverines have evened it up. Moving the football reasonably well. Turnovers and penalties continue to be a problem. Baggett puts his right foot into it, kicking into the wind. And Capel's going to let it go over his head and into the end zone. And the Miners will take over on the 25-yard line, led by quarterback E.J. Colson. Interesting story, Colson. Grew up an Auburn fan, like Gus Malzahn. Malzahn took the head coach job at UCF and brought E.J. Colson in. After 1 year, Malzahn was gone. Colson left, went to Purdue, and quickly realized it wasn't a fit. Transferred to Incarnate Word of the FCS level. Had a good year, and now is transferred to UTEP for this season, 4 schools in 3 years.
3: It's bizarre some of the paths that these athletes take to get to where they are and eventually as seniors.
0: Colson takes the snap, going to run right, and the Wolverines going to hem him in the backfield and then swarm him under for a loss. E.J. Colson, the quarterback, 2-yard loss. And back him up here on that first down play. Benny Patterson leading the Michigan tacklers.
3: Yeah, nice job by Benny Patterson. I just mentioned about UTEP's defense being able to try and force Bryce inside. He does the same thing to Colson, forces him back inside. He makes the play, but you got to force him back to where all the pursuit is coming from.
0: Five wide on this second and 12, and then they're going to motion a guy into the backfield. That's the running back, Tavarius Jones. Snap and a handoff on a jet sweep. Wolverines have it strung out, but a broken tackle across the 30 to the 35. And out of bounds is Jaden Smith. Oh, boy. That should have been a TFL.
1: Yeah, that jet sweep has been giving us problems all day. It's been a 7-8 yard per play.
0: It's good for a first down. Smith Snowden is back there, and he was the first man to get in, and I think he knocked Jordan Young off the tackle as well, 13 yards.
3: Yeah, I mean, up until this point, the secondary has been really good at open field tackles. We didn't see it there, but I'm not ready to raise a concern on their ability to tackle.
0: 7-7, 9-11 to go in the half. First and 10 UTEP from their own 36-yard line. Colson back to pass, delivers over the middle, and he's got a man who backs up and falls forward close to first down yardage at the 46. There was Nash on the reception.
25: Shamari Earls
0: on the stop for Michigan. And indeed, it's good for a first down.
3: Yeah, and all that is just a little hole in the defense. A nice play by Troy Bowles. Not, I mean, he's a good position. They executed a route and a great delivery by Colson.
0: Ball out to the 46-yard line of UTEP. Colson takes the snap and goes QB run up the middle after faking the jet sweep across the 50 down to the 49 of the Wolverines. Chase Taylor from his linebacker spot gets the stop, a gain of five.
3: That's the predicament the defense is in, where the jet sweep's been getting you. Now all of a sudden, hey, you see that guy go in motion. You see the fake to him. You overcommit to the jet sweep. Quarterback keeps it, and he picks up five right up the middle.
0: Second down and five. Ball just inside Michigan territory at the 49-yard line. 7-7 ball game. Clock running. 7:55 to go, first half. Colson takes the snap. Play action. Back to throw. Looking downfield. Going to let it go underneath to his running back, who gets drilled. Tavarius Jones caught it at the line of scrimmage, met unkindly by Smith Snowden, and driven backwards. It'll be third down.
3: I tell you what, whether it's Smith Snowden, Chris Bracey, I mean, we have seen some guys in the secondary come with bad intentions. Whenever there's a pass completed over the middle or right at the line of scrimmage, in this case, these guys are ready to drop the hammer.
0: Third down and five. The fans understand the assignment. Making a lot of noise here at the big house. Colson breaks the huddle. He's got three wide on this third and five. Takes the snap. QB run, and he's going to go nowhere. Met in the backfield by Troy Bowles, who wasn't fooled by the jet sweep motion, and dropped for a loss of three on third down.
3: Yeah, the running back Jones that came in motion just a little bit too deep, and he knocks Colson off his path. It screwed up the timing, and it allowed Michigan's defensive front to get in there, and Troy Bowles rides him like a Bronco.
0: Troy Bowles, Wolverine's leading tackler, a TFL. Boy, he's having a good year. There were questions about this linebacker spot. Those questions have been answered.
3: The depth that's there, too. I mean, you're going two or three deep on at both linebacker positions.
0: Andrew Marsh standing on his own eight to field this punt, comes up and signals for a fair catch and makes it at the 13-yard line. And that's where Michigan will take over in a 7-7 game with 6:12 to go in the first half.
3: Well, we've seen Michigan respond offensively, getting a touchdown, tying things up. Defensively, hey, you give up a big run, it's second and 12. All of a sudden, hey, they pick up a first. What do you got to do? You got to show a backbone, stiffen up, and get a stop. They do. They hand the ball right back to the offense. Now, the offense got a long field to go, but they got plenty of time to do it.
0: Go ahead,
4: Yo,
0: Jason.
4: Smith Snowden came out of the game just briefly.
0: Okay. Pistol formation with Hyder deep behind. Bryce Underwood, who takes the snap, hands it off to Savion up the middle, puts his head down. Big collision. Did the ball come out? It did. And the Miners have it.
3: Yeah,
0: you just can't keep turning the football over.
3: No, you can't. And that's one of the things young players got to do is they got to gain the trust of the coaching staff. You give them a ball. And here's the other thing.
2: Warning. UTEP, their first of the game, it does not include a yardage penalty. It'll be first down, UTEP.
3: You've got to find a way to put a hat on a hat. You can't have free runners in the hole. Savion Hyder trying to break something, trying to make something happen, and you got a defensive, you got a safety, Darnell Williams, that comes in and puts a hat right on the ball, meets him in the hole. Got to put a hat on a hat. You can't have free runners at your quarterback. You can't have free runners at your running backs right as they enter the hole.
0: Tony Alford, running back coach, coaching Savion Hyder back in the spring, quote, squeeze the air out of it. So, and Wolverine's second turnover of the game, and this one sets up UTEP with a golden opportunity at the Michigan 18-yard line.
4: And Smith Snowden's in the tent right now, attending to his right arm.
0: Wolverine's already going today without Zeke Berry. First and 10, UTEP defense needs to come up big. It's 6:05 to go in the first half in a tie game. Snap and a quick pass out of the backfield. It's Sperling to the 10, to the 5, dives for the end zone, and he is in. Touchdown, Lamar Sperling on a little pop pass from E.J. Colson, and UTEP is back on top, 13-7. 18 yards on a completion to Sperling out of the backfield.
3: And all it was they made it look like they were going to run Colson out. He stops, jumps, delivers the ball to Sperling. And, I mean, turnovers will kill you. Right now, Michigan is down two in the turnover category.
0: And UTEP has scored on both opportunities after Michigan turned it over. Ariola on for the extra point. Snap is good. Placement down, and the kick is up, and the kick is good. With 5:58 to go in the first half, it's UTEP 14 and Michigan 7.
3: Well, penalties have stalled drives. They've extended drives for, or at least made it much more manageable. You go from 3rd and 6 to 3rd and 1. That created the first touchdown by UTEP. You turn the ball over in the red zone, and all of a sudden you give a short field to an offense that I think if you give them a long field, I don't see this UTEP offense going the length of the field against the Michigan defense and scoring a lot of points. But you give them the ball on the 18-yard line, and you're instantly in, you know, point range. Field goal, and here at one play, and they put 6 more on the board.
1: And you're right about that. This offense, this Miners offense, even against Oklahoma, was able to have a few plays that put them in field goal range multiple times. You want to make them drive the length of the field, unlike what Michigan is doing.
0: Ariola to kick off for the Miners. Bryson Cuzdall in his own end zone will let that one go over his head, and the ball will come out to the 25-yard line. Well, John, Kyle Whittingham teams have been very fundamentally sound out there in Utah. Through almost 2.5 games here, there are some problems emerging with this Michigan team.
3: Yep.
0: They got to get over, and they got to get over them quickly.
3: They do, and they're correctable flaws in regards to penalties. Some of them are just, you know, lack of execution, putting yourself in bad position. You know, we had a really nice run, and then you get a hold by Eli Owens, gets called back. Eventually, you score, but you can't always overcome those penalties and shooting yourself in the foot.
0: First and 10 from the 25-yard line. Bryce is going to throw, rolling out to the right, delivers, and it's low for J.J. Buchanan, who was wide open down the seam at the 37-yard line. Just Bryce's second incompletion of the day. That'll be second down.
3: Bryce and Cuzdall did a really nice job of the protection. He gets out there, puts his face right on number 7, gives Bryce plenty of time. He wasn't under duress. I'm not sure why that one came up short to J.J.
0: Second down and 10. Bryce claps his hands. Miners jump. Back to pass. Flag is down. Delivers down the far side. Incomplete. Looking for J.J. Buchanan, but that was likely a free play. Guanera got the snap off with a Miner in the neutral zone.
2: Offside. Defense number 25 in the neutral zone at the snap. 5-yard penalty. Still second down.
3: I like the fact that Bryce knew he had a free play. So you're not just going to dump it off. Let's take a shot downfield. If it's picked off or it's incomplete, it's irrelevant. But you got to take some of those shots, and I'm glad that he recognized that and took it.
0: Second down and 5 for Michigan. Underwood in a shotgun. Takes the snap. Hands it off to Cuzdall. Bounces outside and puts his head down. Gets across the 30. For about half a yard, Xavier Smith on the stop, and that'll set up a 3rd down and 4.
3: Well, that time, no movement. Blake got beat inside, and he's not able to create any movement at the point of attack. Blake Frazier, the right tackle.
0: 3rd down and 4 for Michigan. Underwood brings a man in motion. That's Andrew Marsh. Snap, back to pass, looking, steps up in the pocket, delivers to Marsh for a 1st down at the 36. Turns, gets upfield to the 40, and is dropped right there. Move the chains for Michigan with 5 minutes to go in the first half. Old Rain's down 7. Isaiah Bogarty on the stop, gain of 9.
3: Nice awareness by Andrew Marsh, knowing exactly what he had to get. You don't want to come up a yard short or a foot short. He gets that 1st down yardage, sits down, gets a nice delivery by Bryce.
0: 1st and 10 from the 40. Hand off to Cuzdall, running up the middle. Gets 3 yards before he is dropped out to the 43-yard line. Bryson Cuzdall on this drive. Another carry. Clock running, 4:35 to go.
1: We've been seeing a lot of Travis Johnson on this and Celesi Moa rather than Channing Goodwin.
0: 2nd down and 6 for Michigan. They gave him 4 out to the 44. Wolverines and Rhino here. Two receivers to the right, one to the left. Wolverines going left to right here at the Big House. Back to pass is Bryce, looking far side, delivers. He's got Andrew Marsh in Minor territory, right in front of the bench on the left sideline, in front of Justin Content. And move the chains again for Michigan, and there's that guy, Andrew Marsh, with his sixth reception of the game. He had five all season long coming into this game. And Michigan's got a first down on the Minor 47 with 3:54 to go here in the half. Quickly to the line of scrimmage. Underwood takes the snap. Going to deliver to Marsh out of the backfield. He's got it. 50, 45. Right in front of the Michigan bench. Gets dragged down at the 42-yard line. Showcasing Andrew Marsh in Michigan with a promising drive with 3:35 to go in the half, down seven.
3: I love how Andrew Marsh drove at the top of that last route, to create the first down, creates that separation, breaks it off, and a nice timing throw by Bryce, being able to put that ball on him as he's open, doesn't allow that defender to recover.
0: Bryce now 11 for 13 through the air. Jordan Marshall checks back into the Michigan backfield. On this second down and five, Bryce back to pass, going to take a shot downfield, and incomplete, but flags everywhere. He was looking for Andrew Marsh, and there's laundry all over the place. DeCorian Thompson in coverage.
3: Thompson got a little handsy.
0: A true freshman. And I believe we are going to see a DPI here. We await the call.
2: Holding. Defense number 19.
0: Oh, there you go.
2: 10-yard penalty, automatic first down.
0: That works too.
3: Yep. And that's the importance of being able to push the ball downfield. That's the importance of getting a player of Andrew Marsh's talent and the way that he can affect the game. You keep going to him, and it stresses that defense. Anytime somebody sees number three across from him, now they're thinking, hey, they're coming to Andrew Marsh.
0: Ball down to the UTEP 32-yard line, first and 10 Michigan following the holding penalty. Three receivers to the left. Tight end left is Eli Owens. Handoff, Bryson Cuzdall running left and gets across the 35 down to the, or checked out the 30 down to the 29-yard line. For a 3-yard gain, Ashton Cooker on the stop for the Miners. 2:50 to go, clock running. Wolverines have all three timeouts.
3: Whether it's a jet sweep or you're just handing it to Bryson Cuzdall, I like the fact that they're starting to widen out some of these runs. They're not being able to get much yardage in between the tackles. Let's see if we can adjust and get outside Evan Link. See if we can use the angles by formation, by wing, by some of the alignment of what the offense is doing to create an advantage for the blockers up front.
0: Wolverines are going to take a timeout. Evan Link limped off.
2: Timeout.
0: And
2: Michigan, they're first to the half.
0: Figure out who they put in. We'll see if Link can go after the timeout with 2:25 to go and UTEP up 14-7. Cashing in following two Michigan turnovers here in the first half.
3: Well, one of the extra lineman that they brought in is Manuel Beigel. I don't think he's in the rotation. I think they're bringing him in as the Rhino, but I don't know. Looks like Evan Link's going to be back in. The usefulness of Brady Norton is that Brady has played literally every position up front. I know he's starting at right guard, but if Evan were to go down, my guess would be that they'd bump Brady out to left tackle.
0: Well, that timeout affords them the opportunity to keep Link in the ballgame. As he's back out there. So
3: yeah.
0: Whatever it wasn't serious. With Andrew Spriggs already out, for people just joining us, starting right tackle, they had to shuffle things up front. Following the timeout, Michigan's got it second and seven from the UTEP 29-yard line. Now they're going to shift Marshall into the backfield for Wildcat. Bryce in a slot left. Snap, and Marshall's going to take it up the middle, and he's got some room across the 25 down to the 24-yard line, where it will be third down and short, and what might be our final snap before the two-minute timeout.
3: Nice job. They brought Manuel Beigel over. He started up on the left tight end. They brought him over in motion on the right side. Great movement by him as well as Blake Frazier. That's where they had the success of that play.
0: We've reached the two-minute timeout here in Ann Arbor. Wolverines knocking on the door, trailing 14-7, looking at a third and three from the UTEP 25-yard line. This is Michigan football from Learfield.
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0: They will not catch Donovan Edwards. 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
0: Wolverines trailing 14-7 with 2 minutes to go in the first half. Looking at a third and three from the UTEP 25-yard line. And John, they'd love to get in the end zone here before the half. UTEP will get the ball to start quarter number three.
3: Yeah, and I think this is a position where they're probably going to go quarterback run. I know, you know, hey, we've seen Bryce put the ball on the ground. We've seen Savion put the ball on the ground. I think they've got more faith right now that they'll be able to get some motion or some movement with that extra lineman. Manuel Beigel is in there right now, as well as an extra blocker with the running back to be able to pick up this first.
1: This is college football. You should have a receiver to be able to run a fade or a slant down here to pick up this. When Michigan's been good, you've always had a receiver to win on those two routes, a slant or a fade, because you know it's going to be man-to-man.
0: Well, the two receivers split wide to the left is Andrew Marsh. Wide to the right, J.J. Buchanan. Marshall in the backfield. Rhino with an extra offensive lineman in there. Now they're going to go direct snap to Marshall in a wildcat on this third and three. They put Bryce in motion. Snap. Marshall up the middle. Battling close to the first down, and I believe he's got it down to the 21-yard line. That'll stop the clock with a minute 55 to go. Jordan Marshall out of the Wildcat with a gain of 4 on third and 3.
3: Yeah, basically just switching positions between Jordan Marshall and Bryce Underwood. They bring him in motion and fake the handoff to him, and Jordan just gets in behind his blockers and churns out a first down.
0: Clock running, minute 43 to go. First and 10 Michigan from the UTEP 21-yard line. Underwood takes the snap, back to pass, looking, delivers over the middle. J.J. Buchanan's got it at the 10, angles to the goal line, and in. Touchdown, Wolverines. J.J. Buchanan, 21 yards, and the Wolverines are a point away from tying this one up.
1: On a slant. This ain't hard.
3: No. No, and I tell you what, Jason, you see that laser that Bryce threw?
1: Yeah, I definitely saw it.
3: I mean, that was on a tightrope right to J.J. Buchanan. The accuracy hit him in stride. Great route, great pass, nice execution.
0: Jason, did you actually call that play? Did they give you the headset?
1: Yeah, I went down there to get in their vision to make sure that they knew I was there.
0: Kick is up and good from Bukowski, and the Wolverines have tied it at 14 with a minute 31 to go in half number one.
3: So, Jason, since you called your shot there on that slant, what's the key for the receiver to make sure that he's got a clear runway?
1: Well, you can't always control it. It's based on the defense. But as Michigan has gotten to their territory, they play a little bit more man-to-man. You get a one-on-one situation. I think the best positions we have to outman them is our receivers. We've seen Buchanan open. We've seen Marsh open. That's where the matchups are, so throw those guys the ball.
0: Well, Bryce is having a pretty good day through the air. 12 of 14 for 132 yards and a touchdown, that 21-yarder to J.J. Buchanan, brought to you by your Southeast Michigan Ford dealers. Think Ford first. 10 plays and 75 yards on that drive, 4 minutes and 27 seconds.
3: Well, and the nice thing about his 12 of 14, early on we saw some quick hitters, but there's been actually like 3 or 4 passes that have been downfield more than 10 yards, so you're starting to see the progression.
0: Baggett's kickoff will go into the end zone for a touchback. Let's pause 10 seconds for station identification. This is Michigan Football from Learfield.
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0: Tied at 14, a minute 31 to go. UTEP has it first and 10 from their own 25-yard line. Remember, they've used all their timeouts. So if they're trying to put something together here, they are out of timeouts. Smith Snowden's back on the field here for the Michigan defense. That's good news. Again, playing without Zeke Berry so far today. Shamari Earl's getting the start at one corner. And, of course, Jair Hill at the other. In the slot right now, Chris Bracey. Snap to Colson. They're going to hand it off. And met in the backfield immediately is Tavarius Jones by Tariq Boney, the freshman in there. No gain, and the clock stops.
2: Michigan, their second of the half.
0: There you go.
2: 30 seconds.
0: The Wolverines looking to get the football back. Minute 27 to go in the half after that one-yard loss.
3: I tell you what, Tariq Boney did a great job. He's lined up at the right defensive end. He's going against Tyler Roberts, a big offensive tackle. Does a nice job of squaring him up, putting his hands right between his numbers, getting extension, sheds the block, makes the play. I mean, that's how you draw it up. I just love to see it, that type of execution from such a young player.
0: So, John, I was talking to a longtime Michigan football observer, my dad, who said, J.J. Buchanan, that's John Colasar.
3: I could see that comparison. Now that you say it, I can't necessarily unsee it.
0: They gave Jones a line of scrimmage at second down and 10. Pistol formation here, E.J. Colson. Wolverines crowding the line of scrimmage with 12 on the play clock. Colson barks some commands at his O-line. Now takes the snap. Turns and hands it off. When once again, Jones is buried in the backfield. And the clock stops immediately as the Wolverines use another timeout with a minute 23 to go.
3: And that was
0: no gain. Benny Patterson and Tariq Boney in there.
3: Yep, Tariq Boney, a tremendous job of taking on a pulling lineman. You want to talk about excelling as a young player, taking on, you know, big offensive tackles, showing good technique, taking on pulling guards, showing good technique and execution. Tariq Boney had himself a hell of a couple of plays there.
0: Wolverines trying to get the football out of there, looking at a replay. Did they get it out? I don't know if they did or they didn't.
1: Tariq, so many bodies, hard to tell.
0: I mean, Tariq Boney made an impact immediately last week, coming into that Oklahoma game, and here immediately this week. Yeah, looking at a replay, I believe it's down with the ball in possession of Tavarius Jones. It's going to be third down and 11. Tie football game, minute 23 to go here in the first half. UTEP from their own 24-yard line. Colson takes the snap, hands it off to Jones, hitting the backfield, spins out of there. It gets dragged down from behind. The Wolverines will get the three and out. Jonah Laea, Rod Moore combine on the tackle. No gain. It's fourth down.
3: That's just great execution. Talked about first and second down by Tariq Boney at the point of attack. You've got to be able to win at the point of attack if you're going to be good on first and second down. He did that. In fact, he's the one that I tell you what, that's a hell of a three downs in a row. Tariq Boney's the one that made that ball bounce outside again.
0: Wolverines are out of timeout, so this clock will run down.
1: Yeah, so Tanya took one to the house. Come on, Marsh.
0: We're at 40 seconds to go in the first half. Yes, Isaiah Satania for Oklahoma took one back for a touchdown against UTEP, but this punt is not a good one. It's short. It checks up, and it'll be down in UTEP territory at the 49-yard line. And the Wolverines will have great field position, but just 29 seconds to work with after just a 24-yard punt.
3: Yeah, and here, obviously, you're going to work the sidelines a little bit, see if you can get in field goal range. And the offensive linemen have to know if that ball is completed inbound, if it's a first down, clock's going to stop, but you're going to have to hustle the line of scrimmage. You want to save every second possible because you don't have any of those timeouts left.
0: So here we go from the 49-yard line of the Miners. 29 seconds to go, no timeouts. Three receivers, two to the left, one to the right. That's J.J. Buchanan. Bryce back to pass, looks left, comes back to his right, looking for Buchanan, and he just overthrows him. A diving J.J. Buchanan can't come up with it. Clock stops, 25 seconds to go. It'll be second down. Caleb Miles in coverage.
3: Jason, a lot of contact on the field. What is allowed? What's not at that point?
2: Officials timeout for an injury.
4: There's going to be some hand fighting down there, and I don't know if that was an offensive or defensive pass interference, but once the ball is in the air, you don't supposed to be able to contact the receiver, and I don't think he did in that moment.
0: The injured player is Caleb Miles, who is defending J.J. Buchanan on that play. I went down on his, awkwardly on his head, somersaulting after the play was over.
3: No, but you, I mean, you're going to take shots down the field like that when you have a guy like J.J. Buchanan that can make every type of catch. And now you also know it's not just J.J. with great hands. We've seen Andrew Marsh with that catch that he was just able to get his foot in bounds and pick up a first down earlier in the game. You've got two threats on both sides of the field. And now Bryce just has to pick out which guy has the best matchup and which one do I want to throw the ball to.
0: 25 seconds to go in the half. We're tied at 14. That was just the third incompletion thrown by Bryce Underwood.
4: Yeah, Bryce is going to need some time in this situation because we know they're going to have split safeties. So you need a little bit of time from the offensive line to be able to get up to those safeties to make a play.
0: We're ready to go here at the Big House. Wolverines from the 49-yard line of the Miners, second and 10. Marshall in the backfield, pointing out a perhaps blitzer. Bryce takes the snap, back to pass, looking downfield, has all kinds of time, delivers, and it's caught by J.J. Buchanan. He had first down yardage. I don't know if he came back the other way. He did, and that's going to keep the clock running with 13 seconds to go. Down to 12. Wolverines quickly to the line of scrimmage. Bryce takes the snap and spikes the ball. That was third and one, so now it's fourth and one with 8 seconds to go. Now, watching pregame warmups, I did see Trey Bukowski good out to 55. This would be a 57-yard attempt.
3: And it looked like at the beginning of the game, the wind was coming out of the south. Now it almost looks like it might be coming out of the north, but it's not going to matter. They're going to go for it.
0: Wolverines are going to run a play on fourth and one. Is this going to be Big Ben again, the Hail Mary?
3: Well, that are going to try and draw them off sides.
4: They have free access to Andrew Marsh right here. You got to take it and get out of bounds.
0: Snap and complete. Andrew Marsh takes it and gets out of bounds. Good play call, Jason, and that stops the clock with 5 seconds to go. First down, Michigan, and now they're going to send Bukowski on with a far more makeable field goal of what will be roughly 47, 48 yards.
3: But nice job of protection on both of those last, well, really that entire drive for Michigan's offensive line. That's not been something that they've struggled with. It's just a matter of, hey, can we get the running game going? But a great job of hand placement, sets, not allowing Bryce to be under duress.
0: Snap is good. The ball's placed down. The kick from Bukowski is on the way, and it is good. And a flag flies in. I believe they roughed the kicker, but the clock is at zero. I assume Michigan will decline the penalty and take the points in a 17-14 lead to the halftime locker room. Here's the call from Matthew Richards.
2: Running into the kicker, number zero of the defense. That penalty declined. The result of the play is the field goal was good.
0: Trey Bukowski, good on his second field goal attempt of the season. This one from 49 yards, and Michigan takes a 17-14 lead. John, sloppy, turnovers, penalties, but a great job finishing that half.
3: Yeah, I mean, Michigan has responded every time, coming back, tying that game up, being able to, hey, nice job of clock management, calling the timeouts when UTEP had the ball, getting stops, a three and out, giving your offense the opportunity to put points on the board and take the lead going into half.
0: 17-14, Michigan on top. That Bukowski field goal brought to you by Citgo. 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Halftime coverage coming up. Analysis from Jack and Jason. Brian Bush anchoring our coverage. And scores from out of town. Wolverines on top 17-14 at the break. 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
30: Halftime for the Big House. Michigan leads UTEP 17-14. Time to recap the opening 30 minutes of action. Wolverines ball first, wasted no time. A pass-heavy first drive. Bryce Underwood started 4-for-4, then found Jordan Marshall for 16 yards on 3rd and 11, got inside the red zone, then things tailed quickly. Holding penalty, then a strip sack recovered by the Miners, and UTEP would make Michigan pay for that first turnover.
0: Michigan stacking the line of scrimmage on this 3rd and 1. Snap, and Colson's going to throw. He's got a man wide open at the 20, 15, 10, 5, touchdown. It's Carver Cheeks, 45 yards. Wolverines bit on the play fake. Cheeks snuck out of there and was wide open, and the Miners take a 6-0 lead.
30: Took UTEP 5 plays to go 73 yards, 7-0 UTEP 8 minutes in. Wolverines follow that up with a 3 and out. Do go on the move late in the first. End it at the UTEP 38, down 7-0. Start the second with a first down, then a phenomenal Andrew Marsh catch on 3rd and 7 to keep the drive alive. Grind the ball into the red zone, then goal to go, then a freshman would tie things up.
0: Second and goal from the 6. Underwood takes the snap, hands it off. Hyder up the middle, the freshman battling, and in! number five, Savion Hyder, and the Wolverines have made it 7-6.
30: A 12-play drive capped by Hyder's first score. Then the fumble issues would continue. Defense got a stop. Offense next drive started at its own 18. First play, UTEP would recover a Hyder fumble. And then one play after that.
0: First and 10, UTEP defense needs to come up big.

0: En garde!
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2: 17, a buck 50 in that touchdown in the first half, and not done. 90 seconds left. Defense gets a three and out, a short UTEP punt. Offense gets it at midfield, 29 seconds, no timeouts. We'll get a Trey Butkowski 49-yard field goal at the death, so steal that extra 3 points, and Michigan will take its first lead of the day into the locker room, up 17-14. 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We'll take a timeout, come back, tell you what else is going on around the Big Ten and Top 25 next. 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
14: 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Reuse of this presentation is prohibited without the express written consent of the University of Michigan and Learfield. Announcers are provided by Learfield and approved by the University of Michigan.
2: Michigan leads UTEP 17-14. Time for another check of the out-of-town scoreboard in progress. Conference opener in Piscataway. USC leads Rutgers 17-14, under a minute to go before halftime. Trojans with the football elsewhere. Illinois all over Southern Illinois, 48-10, just a few minutes left in Champaign. Indiana leads Western Kentucky 7-0, 2 minutes to go in the second quarter, and the Hilltoppers are driving. And Iowa all over Northern Iowa, 35-0, 9 minutes to go until halftime. It Kinnick finals from earlier. Ohio State waltzed past Kent State 59-3. Penn State took care of Buffalo 55-13. Minnesota throttled Akron 41-7. Wisconsin overcame a slow start to cruise past Eastern Michigan 54-10. Still to come tonight, a couple of FCS games. 7:15, Nebraska hosts North Dakota. Washington welcoming in Eastern Washington. Trio of 7:30 kicks. The highlight is Michigan State heading to Notre Dame. Maryland also hosts Virginia Tech, a couple of 2-0 teams. And then Northwestern's last game at the lake before their new place opens, welcoming in Colorado. Late night Big Ten action, UCLA and Purdue from the Rose Bowl at 11. That's the day in the Big Ten. 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Going on right now, halftime in College Station, number 9, Texas A&M and Kentucky all square at 7. 16th-ranked SMU with a 17-14 lead at number 23, Louisville at the break, and number 17, Utah, up 26-0 approaching halftime against Utah State. Alabama, Florida State supposed to start at 3:30. They

0: are just now kicking off after a long weather delay earlier. Georgia mauled Arkansas 45-17. Notable game still to come. That top 10 matchup at 7:30. Ole Miss hosting LSU. Lane Kiffin returned to Oxford as he left the Rebels to coach the Tigers last December. That top 25 scoreboard brought to you by Pioneer State Mutual Insurance, a Michigan tradition since 1908. Against 30 minutes complete, Michigan up 17-14 on UTEP. Brian Bush, Jason Avant, Jack Miller break down the first half next. This is Michigan football from Learfield.
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12: Back here at the Big House, Wolverines just a 17-14 lead on UTEP. We're at the half, and our halftime show is driven by Jermaine Lexus of Ann Arbor, proud partner of University of Michigan Athletics, lexusofannarbor.com. Well, Jack, we'll start with you. The turnovers. Michigan was down 3-0 in the turnover margin against Western Michigan. Bounced back against Oklahoma. They had the only two turnovers forced in that game. But here, two turnovers, both Michigan's offense. To be 0-5 in the turnover against your bye games, that is a pretty concerning reality.
13: Not ideal, yeah, is what they'd say about that. I mean, everything so far that UTEP's been able to do has come on the heels of a mistake from Michigan, be it turnovers, penalties. Michigan, it's all self-inflicted right now, letting UTEP stay in this game. There's been some bright spots in there. The offense started to click at the end of the second quarter there, but they have got to find a way to play a little bit more discipline. Between the turnovers and the penalties, they've opened this thing up for UTEP and allowed them to feel like they can hang around. If Michigan's able to take control of the game, play a little bit more disciplined, and just not allow UTEP a short field and not give them third down conversions or hinder our ability to get off on third down, we're going to be okay. But until they find a way to stop this self-inflicted stuff, it's going to be a battle.
12: Jason, how have you experienced just that sideline here? It's been a strange first half. Obviously not the juice that we experienced last week against Oklahoma, but those are deflating type turnovers, and they've obviously energized the UTEP side.
14: You know what? Sometimes you can be frustrated on the sideline. I didn't see frustration on the sideline, more as in shock, because I'm sure that they didn't expect UTEP to come out with this much punch and this much fight. But I will say that everyone's excited to play at the Big House, and they definitely doing that. Now, Michigan has to figure out a way to call some better plays into some of their run blitzes. This 3-3-5 has been a problem for Michigan's offensive line and just overall offensive play calling. So we have to figure out a way to run away from the blitz and pick up more yards in the run.
12: Yeah, Jason, good point. And Jack, I mean, 22 carries, 66 yards. That's 3 yards a carry. Michigan does not have a double-digit run today. What have you seen up front?
13: Not enough movement. Guys getting turned. The linebackers have been shooting the gaps basically the entire first half. And so it was interesting in the late part of the second quarter there when we started to find some rhythm passing the ball. Now all of a sudden the linebackers and safeties have to respect that a little more. So expect them to not necessarily rush to the line of scrimmage and force the issue from the running game. So if they're going to play that way, which I think most teams, that's kind of their game plan. They're going to dare Bryce to put it in the air and try to beat, we're going to have to beat teams down the field. We're capable of doing it. Buchanan's going to come down with it. bit. We're finding a way to get March involved. That's a little bit of a silver lining in the first half here. If that continues, all of a sudden those linebackers and safeties can't crowd the line of scrimmage. They can't shoot those gaps so quick. And now all of a sudden the running game gets going. So, you know, it's complementary being able to pass and run. The pass getting going at the end of the second quarter should open up the running game a little bit, hopefully.
12: Yeah, Jason, for Bryce Underwood, 14 of 17, 150 yards and a touchdown. He had that one kind of rolling out throw late in the sequence to Jordan Marshall. Otherwise, it's been the top two receivers. Andrew Marsh, 8 catches for 68 yards. That absurd 3rd and 7 conversion that was overturned on review to be called a catch. J.J. Buchanan, 5 catches, 66 yards, and a touchdown. Clearly, Michigan is leaning on their top two guys. What have you seen from them?
14: Well, they should. Based on this game today and what we're seeing from our offense is that the matchups are outside because we're not moving the Miners' defensive line and their front seven the way that we should move them. So the matchups become outside against the secondary players, and we have superior athletes in comparison to theirs. So you have to give them more shots and not just dink and dunks 5 yards here and there. No, call shots down the field and give these guys a chance because they're going to out-athlete those guys. That's not a word, but they're going to go and get the ball over their defenders, and I think that's where the game can be broken open.
12: Jack, final thought to you. Defensively, Michigan will be out there to start this second half. UTEP was willing to try to go into halftime at 14-14. Michigan used its timeouts and ended up getting a field goal. This defense, they've had some tough spots, but still, giving up 2 touchdowns to UTEP, that has to be frustrating.
13: It is, and you said it. I mean, they put us in tough spots. They have a good game plan. They're trying to get to the edge and put our guys in conflict. We should be doing more of that offensively, in my opinion, too. But just play sound football. Just play fundamentally sound football. No stupid penalties, no stupid errors. Know your assignment and go play. Hopefully a little bit of a wake-up call in the first half. Sluggish, little hangover game from all that energy against Oklahoma. Settle in, make some adjustments, play sound, disciplined football. They'll be all right in the second half.
12: Got to do more. That was the rallying cry leading up to Oklahoma. And they said that was going to continue here in this week 3 matchup with UTEP. The Miners have played well. It's 17-14 Wolverines, but UTEP gets the football to start the second half. That was today's halftime show driven by Jermaine Lexus of Ann Arbor, proud partner of University of Michigan Athletics, lexusofannarbor.com. Jack and I will be back during the postgame. Doug, John, and Jason with the second half call after this. Wolverines 17, UTEP 14. This is Michigan football from Learfield.
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16: 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The Wolverines are back at Michigan Stadium for a matchup with the UTEP Miners. 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
19: 17-14 Michigan on top here at the break. We welcome you back to the game brought to you by Founders Brewing Company. Jason Avant in the Michigan locker room. What was the message from Kyle Whittingham to his team?
14: To the team, play with passion, push them around, run at them. We're going to spread them out. and get the ball back. Offense, play with more emotion and energy. Move them off the ball. Nice job in the passing game, but there's still a lot of yards out there. To the defense, we need to stop the perimeter run. They can't run inside on us, so no extra yards on plays, and play discipline. Do your job. We got to make the first punch out to get a turnover.
19: Well, that would be helpful. This Welcome Back to the Game brought to you by Founders Brewing Company. It's not a Michigan game day without a Michigan-made beer. Founders Brewing Company, official craft beer sponsor of Michigan Athletics. And a couple things in that first half. You mentioned making plays through the air. Kyle Whittingham to his team. Bryce Underwood, 14 of 17, 150 yards. Penalties, you heard him in the pregame show. He said he wanted them less than 50. The two penalties were costly, John Jansen, but it's only two at this point for 15 yards.
20: Yeah, I mean, they were, but now you go from double-digit penalties to only two in the first. Now, there's still a lot of game left to play, but that's a step in the right direction. Turnovers, obviously a huge concern, and I do want to emphasize what Coach talked about with Jason there at halftime is that strain up front. You've got to be able to put a hat on a hat, get up to those linebackers, get some yardage. I love the fact that they've been able to go downfield to three different receivers.
19: Jacob Baggett's second half kick flies over the head of Royal Capel, and UTEP will take over at the 25-yard line, down three here, third quarter.
20: Yeah, and it's a chance to make a statement. You go in, you get the momentum going into halftime, you're up 17-14, things went your way, and you created some of your own luck. Now what are you going to do with UTEP coming out, getting the ball? You've got it, whether it's forcing a turnover, forcing a three and out, I'll take that just as much as I would love to have a turnover.
19: Might be a chance of rain in this second half. Looking at the radar off to the west. Jason, did you get the poncho you said you were going to get?
14: Yeah, that sucks for me. And no, I don't have a poncho.
19: Snap, first snap of the second half. It's QB run, and Colson's dropped in the backfield. Eno Etta, the Texas native, joined with John Henry Daly to bring down Colson right at the line of scrimmage after faking the jet sweep. No gain, second and 10.
20: That's just a bad read by Colson. Should have handed that ball off because you had a number of guys there. Number one, John Henry Daly stayed home, showed good discipline, and then you got Troy Bowles coming to clean things up. Colson took a big shot as he was trying to strain forward.
19: We haven't seen Zeke Berry for Michigan. Shamari Earl's got a start at one of the corners. Now Josiah Edmond in there, getting the start in the second half. Second and 10 for the Miners. Colson takes the shotgun snap, goes QB keeper again and again. He's met in the backfield and thrown to the ground. It's Chase Taylor for a loss of one, blowing that play up. And the Michigan defense has really stepped up here in the latter half of the first half and now to start the second half.
20: Boy, Troy Bowles just hit that one right at the snap. He timed that up right. He's obviously been listening to the snap count, timing things up. He hits that one. He's in the backfield. There was nothing that Colson could do that was going to be the right decision.
19: It's going to be a third down and 11 here. Wolverines defense trying to force a three and out to start the second half. Michigan with a three-point lead. Wolverines crowding the line of scrimmage. Colson takes the snap. Back to pass. He's in trouble. Scrambles out of there, and now he's in trouble, and down he goes again. Eno Etta brings him down for no gain as he got back to the line of scrimmage. That is great defense, and that is setting the tone here on the first possession of the second half.
20: Yeah, Dom Nichols was first one in there. He flushed him out. Eno Etta, Troy Bowles. Like, you had a bunch of guys that were taking shots at Colson on that one.
19: Brady Braun to punt. He's standing on his own 10-yard line. Andrew Marsh on the Michigan 33. Braun gets a good one off this time. Marsh will move up and field it at the 40, 45. Cuts back and fights towards midfield, where he's buried right there, just shy of the midfield stripe. And the Wolverines will have good field position on their first possession of the second half. Michigan with a three-point lead, 12:44 to go, third quarter. We get a timeout down below with the Wolverines on top. This is Michigan football from Learfield.
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19: .17-14 Michigan on top, 12:44 to go third quarter. Wolverines force a three and out to start the second half in three plays that stood no chance, John Jansen.
20: No. I mean, how about the attack mode that the defense went in? Three and out to end the first half, three and out to start the second half. They're setting the tone. Now it's up to Michigan with really good field position. Ball is on their own 48. You got a short field, put some points on the board, start to create some distance between you and the Miners.
14: The defense came out with energy like Coach talked about at halftime. Let's see if the offense can do the same.
20: Jason, if you're the play caller here, any chance that you'd want to start this one off by taking a shot deep?
14: I'm always looking for a deep shot down the field.
19: Well, it's Travis Johnson split wide left, the true freshman.
14: Not happening.
19: Shotgun, snap, and Bryce Underwood quarterback run. He's got room around the right edge to the 45 and knocked out of bounds. In UTEP territory, down at the 41-yard line. And the Wolverines move the chains, a gain of 11 to start the second half.
20: I love that. That play was won by formation. You put the running back in motion. You see what type of coverage they're in. But the fact that they had everything off to the left, nothing to the right, Bryce just saw it, and he picked up an easy first.
19: First and 10 from the UTEP 41. Snap, back to passes. Bryce, pump fakes, going to deliver far side. He's got J.J. Buchanan down the far sideline. He pulls it in and is run out of bounds at the UTEP 25. What a throw to J.J. Buchanan.
20: He's feeling it right now. That was right over the head of Xavier Smith. Dropped it right into the bread basket of J.J. They don't get much prettier than that.
19: 16 yards on the completion to Buchanan. First and 10, Michigan from the UTEP 25. Bryce takes the snap. It's going to be quarterback run left. Splits a pair of defenders. Gets wrangled around the head and taken to the ground at the 20-yard line for a gain of 5 on first down.
20: Bryce is actually going to be bigger than most linebackers that we play. And I think we saw it right there where he's taken on a corner. And that was 23, Caleb Miles. And just, I mean, trying to do everything he could just to hold on and say, somebody please come help.
19: Wolverines on top, 17-14, second down and 5 from the UTEP 20. Cuzdahl in the backfield. Underwood takes the snap, going to roll out to the right, looking, delivers. J.J. Buchanan's got it inside the 10 and down at the 9-yard line. Right there, Xavier Smith in coverage brings J.J. to the ground. Another snap, another first down, and the Wolverines have it first and goal.
20: This is the type of control I expected them to really be playing with the entire game. Defense, three and out, offense, basically being able to do what they want when they want to do it. They've been able to distribute the football. Now I think you're going to see them try and get the run game going.
19: They got Jordan Marshall in a Wildcat set. Direct snap. Marshall on the right side breaks a tackle and loses his feet at the six. Oh, boy. He was that close to escaping out of there and taking it to the house. Gain of four. Xavier Smith on the stop.
20: His eyes got wide. They had to, and just got tripped up. Boy, he saw the end zone and wanted it bad.
19: Ball at the six, second and goal. Underwood under center, takes the snap, hands it off to Marshall. Running around left edge, turns the corner to the five, to the goal line. Touchdown, Wolverines. Jordan Marshall, 5 yards out, and Michigan extends the lead to 23-14. And that is a textbook way to start the second half.
20: Nice job by Jason Beck in terms of play calling, having success even before you snap the ball, just by the formation, getting the defense lined up how you want them. And then for Jordan Marshall, that's just a fact that our guy is faster than your guy. It was a race to the end zone.
19: Jordan Marshall's second touchdown of the year puts the Wolverines on top. Bukowski on for the extra point. Clean snap. Hold is good. The kick is up. And the kick is good. That six-yard touchdown run from Jordan Marshall brought to you by your Southeast Michigan Ford dealers. Think Ford first. 24-14 Michigan, 10:03 to go third quarter. 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
19: Michigan on top of UTEP, 10:03 to go. Wolverines kicking off here to the Miners. Michigan defense forces a three and out. Offense goes 52 yards for a touchdown on six plays over 2 minutes and 41 seconds. A six-yard Jordan Marshall touchdown run gives Michigan the 10-point lead. It's time to level up your daily play with Daily 5 from the Michigan Lottery. Pick five numbers for your chance to win big. Jacob Baggett will kick off. Royal Capel standing on his own two-yard line. Wearing number two. Number two is a special number for the Miners. They had a fallen player. They always have honor a player by having him wear the number two. A player battled cancer years ago. Sadly passed away. Luke Loffenberg was his name, a former Miner. And so they honor one Miner and allow him to wear his number two. And this year it's Royal Capel who let the kickoff fly over his head and into the end zone. And Miners will take over on the 25-yard line.
20: Well, the defense, obviously, they've been playing with their hair on fire for two series now. To end the first half, start the second half. And one of the things that they've done coming out here in the second half is they've blitzed Troy Bowles more than they have in previous games, previous quarters.
19: First and 10 from the 25-yard line. Empty backfield here for E.J. Colson. He's been getting beat up. Takes the snap, back to pass, delivers, and bounces it to his receiver. That is Capel on the near side, incomplete.
20: Michigan starting to drop eight guys into coverage. They only rushed three on that. They had Dom Nichols, Eno Etta, and John Henry Daly. And in knowing that, you know, the Miners are going to have to throw the ball here in the second half a little bit. I mean, they're only down 10, but that's been about the only thing that's been working for them in the jet sweep. With that many defensive backs in the game, you've got both of those situations covered.
19: That was Colson's seventh attempt of the game and his first incompletion. Lamar Sperling now in the backfield, and Colson doesn't like something, and he's going to take a timeout. And the fans love it.
6: UTEP, their first of the half.
20: Boy, they throw those timeouts around like, like they got a whole bunch of them. They ran out of timeouts at the end of the first half.
19: We're going to time out on the field with 9:59 to go third quarter, and Michigan leading 24-14. This is Michigan football from Learfield.
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19: Morgan & Morgan is America's largest injury law firm, proud partner of Michigan Athletics. Back here at the Big House on a overcast day, rain could be coming. 24-14. Michigan on top with 9:59 to go third quarter. John Jansen, it's amazing what you can do when you don't turn the football over.
20: Yeah, I mean, you sustain drives, you march right down and score. Now we'll look for the defense to see if they can create a turnover and get back into the positive territory in regards to the turnover margin.
19: Closing the loop here on something I said earlier, the comparison between J.J. Buchanan and John Colasar, who played from 85 to 88. You think of the catch he made against Ohio State in the 88 game,
20: yeah,
19: going up and pulling it a play, really reminiscent of J.J. Buchanan pulling that ball out of the air while covered in a game-winning touchdown situation. And see if he has the kind of career Colasar had. Second and 10, back to pass as Colson delivers and going to the ground and coming up with it is his receiver, Jaden Smith, right in front of the Michigan bench. A gain of 4. Nathaniel Owusu-Boateng in coverage there.
20: Nice discipline by the secondary there, not letting anybody behind them. Good pressure by the defensive line. And I mean, this is really what this is going to become here in the second half.
19: Third down and 6 for the Miners. They go 5 wide here. Colson looks to the sideline. He's been beat up. Barks some commands to his offensive line. He's got 10 on the play clock, plenty of time. Now puts a man in motion, takes the snap, and they'll hand it off. Jet sweep, and here comes Smith Snowden, who knocks him down, and then here come all his friends, and burying Capel in the backfield for another TFL loss of 3. Wow.
20: What did we say in the first half? That jet sweep was hurting them. They made adjustments at halftime. Smith Snowden is just shot out of a gun, firing in there, slowing him down. And then, Doug, great description there. It was a swarm of Wolverines to the football.
19: Fourth down, UTEP will punt. Brady Braun standing on his own 12. Andrew Marsh on the 35 of the Wolverines. Braun's punt. Did the Wolverines get a piece of that?
14: I heard a weird sound. I'm not sure, though.
20: Ended up in the first row.
19: It was Channing Goodwin in there, coming off the edge, bouncing around like he might have got a hand on that. Whether he did or he didn't, it's a terrible punt. And it gets spotted at the UTEP 46-yard line. It's kind of been a rough day for Brady Braun. 20 yards on that punt.
20: Well, we'll take it. And we'll take the good field position. Now it's up to Michigan to march down again, put it right back in the end zone.
19: Wolverines with great field position. Timeout on the field, 24-14 Michigan, 8:44 to go third quarter. Hey, let's throw it to the update desk and check in with our guy, Rob Joyce. Hey, Rob.
0: Hey, Doug. A couple of interesting scores as we check the what's happening around the Big Ten. Notably, just started the third quarter in Piscataway. USC leads Rutgers 20-14. Scarlet Knights already have the ball near midfield to start the second half. Indiana up 14-0 on Western Kentucky at halftime in Bloomington, and then Iowa all over Northern Iowa, 42-0 at the break from Kinnick. Finals from earlier, no issues for Ohio State, 59-3 over Kent State. Penn State, 55-13 victors against Buffalo. Minnesota eased by Akron, 41-7. Wisconsin pounded Eastern Michigan, 54-10. Illinois, 48-10 winners over Southern Illinois. Still to come tonight, pair of FCS games at 7:15. Washington, Eastern Washington, and Nebraska, North Dakota. Handful of 7:30 kicks, including Michigan State's trip to Notre Dame. Also in there, Maryland hosting Virginia Tech, Northwestern, at home against Colorado. Late night Big Ten contest pitting UCLA against Purdue from the Rose Bowl at 11. Monitoring some top 25 games. Kentucky in College Station leads number 9 Texas A&M 21-7 late third. Early lead for Florida State just found the end zone. It's 13-3 point after pending Seminoles in Tuscaloosa over Alabama. And then number 16 SMU trails 23rd ranked Louisville. Cardinals have taken a 21-17 lead early third in Louisville. So that's your check of scores. We'll get you those finals from the early window and the mid-afternoon window. We'll get to the highlights of our game and get post-game reaction all on the SeatGeek post-game show. Guys.
19: Thank you, Rob. That score from Piscataway.
20: Yeah, how about that? Going across country, especially with Jaden Mayab is their quarterback. I mean, he's put up some astronomical numbers early in the season. No one would see it since they've been playing at home. But it's a tough trip going across the country. And one thing that we know, tough loss by Rutgers to start the season against UMass. But Greg Schiano always gets his team to play tough and physical.
19: 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Michigan leading 24-14 with the football in UTEP territory from the 46-yard line. They shift everybody out of the backfield. Now an empty set for Bryce Underwood. Who takes the snap. Back to pass. Delivers, and he's got Andrew Marsh. Did he catch it or did it bounce? They're saying he caught it at the 37-yard line.
20: Might want to get up there and snap this one.
19: They might.
20: hard for us to see up here if that ball bounced or not, but get up there, snap the ball, take the first.
19: They are up there, and we get a whistle. before they could get the snap off. Jason, did you have a look at that? Do you think he caught
6: it? Previous play was reviewed, and it was determined that for it's an incomplete pass. Cool. It'll be second down, Michigan.
20: That was quick.
12: It was a loud sound.
19: You could hear the bounce?
12: It was a loud sound.
19: Take a look at the replay, yeah.
20: Oh, right through his arms.
19: Yeah, I think Andrew would probably say he should have caught it.
12: Yeah, definitely should have caught it.
20: Well, we'll line up and do it again.
19: Second down and 10 from the 46. Bryce now 17 of 20 for 190 yards. Having a day through the air. Michigan trying to extend their lead. 8:22 to go, third quarter. Second and 10. Underwood takes the snap. Jet sweep. Andrew Marsh turns the corner. Can't get a block and gets down to the 42-yard line. A gain of 4. Cody Lowe on the stop.
20: I think if Andrew Marsh, when he sees that one on film, he's going to think, boy, if I could have kept that one outside. He had blockers out in front of him. And it just, I think he cut that one up just a little too quick.
19: Third down and 7 for Michigan. Might be 4-down territory. Underwood, snap, quick throw. Marsh on a wide receiver screen and gets down to the 40 for a short gain. It'll be 4th down and decision time.
20: Well, with the way the defense has been playing, I would be very comfortable.
6: Number 23 must leave the game. His helmet came off.
19: Caleb Miles from the UTEP secondary.
20: Yeah, it looks like they're bringing out Manuel Beigel. And for that rhino formation, looks like they're going to go for it.
19: It's going to be 4th and about 4. Fans like it. Kyle Whittingham with the decision here. Fans get to their feet here on this 4th down play. Two receivers to the left. Beigel in there. Rhino with Jordan Marshall in the backfield. Snap. Back to pass is Bryce. Looking downfield, nobody open, finally delivers, and he got a man at the 30-yard line of the Miners. Bryce working his way through his progressions and hits the freshman, Travis Johnson, with his first career catch on 4th and 4, move the chains, first down.
20: Nice shot, a little risky for Bryce, throwing that ball back across the middle, but Travis Johnson just found a little hole. And just kind of snuggled in there, made himself available to the quarterback, and nice first down.
19: Gain of 9. First and 10, Michigan from the UTEP 30. Underwood, shotgun, takes the snap, hands it off to Jordan Marshall, who bounces it outside, turns the corner at the 25, splits a pair of defenders at the 20 on the far sideline, gets dragged down at the UTEP 15-yard line.
20: Well, I'm really happy that they've adjusted this Michigan offense, and they're starting to attack the edge of the UTEP defense. Nice shot by Brady Norton, pulling from that right guard spot.
19: Quickly to the line of scrimmage. Bryce takes the snap, delivers, and tries to get it to Travis Johnson. It's broken up out there in coverage. Justin Content, incomplete, second down.
20: Just a nice play by the defense there. Got his hand up there, Content did. Be able to knock that ball away.
19: Jordan Marshall now 11 carries, 52 yards, and a touchdown. Michigan getting a little bit more lucrative in the run game here, John.
20: Yeah, especially since they're getting to the edge. It's not so vital to get up to those inside linebackers at the point of attack. You're stretching that defense, allowing the running backs to find where they fit in.
19: Second and 10. Underwood takes the snap, hands it off to Jordan Marshall. Up the middle across the 10 and piled up at the 7-yard line. Check that 8-yard line. Oh, the Miners, a gain of 7, setting up a 3rd and short.
20: Well, we got an Academy Award down there.
19: What'd I miss?
20: The number 1 for Elijah Fields.
19: Yeah.
20: Decided that he was going to go flying after somebody just kind of bumped into him, trying to draw a personal foul.
19: You would never do that.
20: No.
6: Officials timeout for an injured player.
19: That injured player is Jordan Marshall.
20: Well, no, I would never flop like that.
19: No.
20: I might push a guy. Only when the officials aren't looking, though.
19: Sure. 24-14. Michigan on top, 5:42 to go as they work on Jordan Marshall, who tried to get to the sidelines but went to the ground, sitting on the 15-yard line. Jason, did you happen to see what happened, or was he limping?
13: He got rolled up in a pile on that last play.
19: Yeah.
13: Yeah.
1: Hate to see that.
13: And he was coming. It looked like he was trying to get off the field and just fell down.
1: Well, now he's up on his feet. And jogs off the field. That's a good sign.
13: Yeah, he's headed right into the tent.
1: He's going right to the tent, though. 7 carries, 59 yards, and a touchdown for Jordan. Wolverines will have it 3rd and 3 from the 8-yard line.
20: Well, now we get a chance to see Savion Hyder. I think one of the great assets of Savion, just like we've seen for Jordan, is his ability to get to the edge and then pick, you know, hey, which gap do I want to hit when I get out there? Read the defense, hit the open lane, and make something happen.
1: Wolverine's got to get it across the 5-yard line. They're in the Rhino package with the extra offensive lineman in there. Michigan 5 of 8 on 3rd down. They hand it off to Hyder up the middle, breaks a tackle inside the 5 and takes it to the blue. Touchdown, Wolverines. Savion Hyder's 2nd of the game, and Michigan extends the lead to 30-14.
20: Wow.
1: What
20: he
1: a powerful
20: is a
1: run.
20: Physical back. And it's literally right up the gut, and I wish he didn't have to be as physical, but if you're going to have linebackers in the hole, he's learned from that fumble, hey, protect that ball, run right through those defenders.
1: Bukowski's extra point is up and good. 31-14, Michigan on top. Following a Savion Hyder touchdown run, that Wolverine touchdown brought to you by your Southeast Michigan Ford dealers. Think Ford first. 8 plays, 46 yards, taking advantage of great field position, over 3 minutes and 19 seconds. An 8-yard Savion Hyder touchdown run. And Jason, I worked sidelines for 16 years. And I used to say, you could take the numbers off the players and figure out which one the freshmen were just by their body types.
13: Yeah.
1: You would struggle pointing out Savion Hyder because he looks like a 5th-year senior.
13: Yeah, he's a man physically, for sure. But there's a lot of small guys, and you always know them as freshmen, but he's a big dude to be a freshman.
20: Yep. Michigan's now scored on 5 of their last 6 possessions. And, I mean, there are things that we would like to see them do better, but one of the things I'm really excited about is the way that Bryce is seeing the field. Oh. I love the fact that, hey, they got him some confidence early with some quick passes. They started to take some shots downfield. I'd love to see an explosive downfield, maybe hit Andrew Marsh or J.J. Buchanan, but right now Bryce is 18-23.
1: Jacob Baggett's kickoff. This one will be returnable for Capel inside the 5, across the 10 to the 15, and he's chopped down at the 17-18-yard line, and that's where UTEP will take over. Let's pause 10 seconds for station identification. This is Michigan Football from Learfield.
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1: Michigan 31-14, Michigan on top here at the Big House. UTEP's first 4 drives, 122 yards. Their last 3 drives, no yards, 0, 3, 3 and outs.
20: Well, and we got a chance to talk a little bit about Tariq Boney at the end of the first half there. He was in on that tackle there. Not a lot of times you see edge defenders making plays on kickoff.
1: 1st and 10 Miners from their own 18-yard line. Snap to Colson. Back to pass. He's in trouble and escapes a tackle, dives forward, but doesn't get back to the line of scrimmage.
13: That ball came out.
1: Did it? Did he get it back? Looks like it did. A loss of 2. Chase Taylor was the first one in there. He might get credited with that quarterback sack.
20: Yeah, I mentioned early on it was Troy Bowles that they were blitzing. Troy Bowles dropping into coverage on that one. They brought Chase Taylor in that right B gap again. Same place we were seeing it.
1: 2nd down and 12. Pistol formation. Colson in a shotgun. Clock running. 4:37 to go in the quarter. Michigan up 31-14. Colson takes the snap. Back to pass. He's in trouble. And he swarmed under. Pushed back towards his own goal line. And into the end zone. He'll get forward progress. But the Michigan defense, that time, Benny Patterson, the first one there. Colson's got no chance.
20: No, there were 5 Wolverine defenders swarming Colson, and absolutely no chance. Benny Patterson had them all wrapped up, and then it was, I mean, who else was in there? Gosh, Troy Bowles was in there.
1: Nate Marshall.
20: Yep. The race to the quarterback.
1: Your buddy, Nate Marshall.
20: Uh-huh.
1: Yep, you're going to get to rap?
20: I'm going to get him to rap. I guarantee you, by the time he leaves Michigan, I'm going to get him to rap live for us.
1: It's a third down and 20, and Coach Walton wants to take a timeout. I mean, this has been absolutely no mercy by the Michigan defense. They're on the brink of their fourth straight three and out, and UTEP has negative yardage their last four possessions.
20: Yeah, I mean, they flipped the switch, and Jay Hill has been much more aggressive in blitzing linebackers, bringing guys off the edge. We've already talked about, you know, Zeke Berry is down, but you've got Jair Hill, Smith Snowden, Chris Bracey. You know, pick your guy, pick your play. They're doing a nice job of being aggressive on the edge and then, you know, picking and choosing their times to bring linebackers up the middle.
1: Talking with Jay Hill this week, he said last week the effort was outstanding. They came ready to be physical, and he left the big house really happy with the way his defense played. He said, we're still earning the players' trust. They're buying into the effort and the play calls, and he could 100% see it in their eyes. And this defense has been dominant after giving up the touchdown on the short field after the offense fumbled inside their own 20. So third and 20 here out of the timeout. That is the second timeout used by UTEP here in the second half. Colson standing on his own five, takes the snap, hands it off, running right across the 10, out to the 15, to the 20 is Tavarius Jones. Chase Taylor on the stop. Good gain, but well short of a first down. It'll be fourth down and 9.
20: I can't. I mean, they're keeping the offense on the field right now. I can't imagine they're going to go for it here. I mean, I know you're running out of time.
1: Here comes the punt unit. Braun averaging just 30.6 yards on 5 punts. And he will step onto the field to punt to Andrew Marsh, who's on his own 40. Good snap. Braun puts his right foot into it. Short punt again. Marsh is going to let it bounce and then field it at the 38 and get swarmed under right there. And that's where Michigan will take over with 2:51 to go in the corner, and the Wolverines up 31-14.
20: Yeah, I didn't like the last punt that Andrew Marsh caught. I think it was a little bit of a risky decision. That one, though, I'm fine with him catching that one off the bounce because you could tell that that was just going to continue to roll. He saved a little bit of field position for the offense.
1: Well, we expected to see a lot of Andrew Marsh today, and we have. 9 catches, 71 yards so far in this game, and we're not done. Late third quarter, Wolverines up 17. Handoff, Savion Heider running left, breaks a tackle, 45, 50, and into UTEP territory, where he is dropped at the 47-yard line of the Miners. Gain of 15. Hogan Hansen out there for the first time. He's been banged up for quite some time. Good to see him out there.
20: Yeah, and a nice block. Being able to come in there, clear a nice hole for Savion Heider on the left side.
1: First and 10. Snap. Bryce, play action. Back to pass. Going to take a shot deep down the field and incomplete. He was looking for Travis Johnson and overthrew him. It'll be second down. Caleb Miles actually stride for stride with the freshman who had his first career catch on the previous drive on a 4th and 4. Second and 10.
2: Yeah, Bryce looks a little frustrated because Travis Johnson stopped running halfway down the field there.
20: Well, I love the fact that, okay, with a 17-point lead, what do we want to see this team start to really hone in on? And that is gain a little confidence in the rushing attack. We've seen Savion Heider break some. Obviously, Jordan Marshall has found a little bit of success here in the second half. And then take some shots downfield. See if you can get Bryce a connection deep.
1: Second and 10 from the 47 of the Miners. Snap, handoff, Savion Heider, hole up the middle, and he burst through it. Down to the 39-yard line. A gain of 8 on 2nd and 10. Isaiah Bogarty on the stop for the Miners.
20: Yeah, you pick up 8 there. Now you're making a much more manageable 3rd and 2. And it leaves everything open for Jason Beck to call.
1: Wolverines quickly to line of scrimmage. Hand off Heider. He's got some rooms. Got the first down across the 35. Down to the 34. And you have to sense fatigue is really setting in with this Miner defense. They have not gotten a break. Their offense going 3 and out. 3 and out, 3 and out, and 3 and out.
20: Yeah, Michigan is starting to dominate the time of possession. And here's what I like about watching Savion. I think he's starting to understand the timing of some of these plays. Yes, mm-hmm. you need better blocking up front, but you see a little stutter, a little pause from him allowing the blocks to set up, and he hits it just a split second later, and there's a lot more there.
1: Bryce back to pass on first and 10. Andrew Marsh has it on a slant, running away from the defense. 15-10, skips out of a tackle with the 5, and takes it to the house. Touchdown, Wolverines. Andrew Marsh has given Michigan a 37-14 lead, 34 yards on the slant pattern, and the Wolverines starting to pull away.
20: Jason, you mentioned it earlier that you find that one-on-one matchup. They've got everybody lined up to the left. Singled up over on the right is Andrew Marsh, and they just, hey, go win. Win a matchup. He did, and Bryce found him.
14: Yeah, and these guys are so much better athletes than what the Miners have out there that you're going to see some of these slant routes being taken for touchdowns or big plays. So good job by Andrew Marsh and Bryce right there.
1: Andrew Marsh now 10 catches, 105 yards, and a touchdown. Bryce Underwood 19 of 25 for 223 yards and 2 touchdown passes. And with a minute 18 to go here in the third quarter, it's 38-14. 5 plays, 62 yards. That touchdown pass to Andrew Marsh. 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Think Ford first. Well, John, it was 14-7 UTEP late second quarter. And the Wolverines put together a big drive. Then actually were able to sneak out of the first half with a late field goal. It's been all Michigan ever since.
20: It has. And I think you mentioned it earlier. The fact that Michigan turns the ball over in their own red zone. The Miners go in, one play, 18 yards for a touchdown to take that 14-7 win, or that 14-7 lead. And since then, the defense has been playing with a chip on their shoulder. Jay Hill and this defense, he's calling things that they're comfortable with. They're getting home on the quarterback. They're putting pressure on him. They've eliminated the jet sweep, which was working in the first half. They've done a great job of adjusting.
1: Pal standing on his own goal line to field the kickoff from Trey Bukowski, and this one will go out of the back of the end zone and out to the 25 will come the football for UTEP, who probably has a hard time remembering their last first down.
20: They might, and I'm going to actually take a look at their drives. They've been 3 and out. The last time that they had a first down was that touchdown.
1: Right.
20: First and 18, they've been 3-3 at 3 plays, 0 yards, 3 plays, minus 1 yard, 3 for 1 yard, and 3 for another yard. So they've given up a total of 1 yard in their last 4 drives.
1: First and 10 for the Miners from their own 25-yard line. We see Carter Meadows in there for the first time. He's at one edge spot. Tariq Boney at the other. 2 true freshmen. Colson back to pass. He's got nothing. He's going to scramble and actually gain 3 yards. E.J. Colson, the quarterback. A positive play for UTEP.
20: We've seen a lot of Tariq Boney.
1: Back to pass is Colson as they go quickly. And his pass is batted away. We get a flag. It's incomplete. I believe we're going to have a false start on the Miners.
6: False start. Offense number 74. 5-yard penalty. Second down.
1: Back up UTEP 5 more yards.
20: Yeah, the body language by the UTEP offensive line is not great. They're kind of shrugging, like, what do you expect me to do?
1: 2 true freshmen at the edge spots here. Tariq Boney's been fun to watch. Carter Meadows coming back from an injury. Second and 12. Colson ready to go. Takes the snap. Play action. Back to pass. Here comes Tariq Boney. And he's got him. And down he goes. And Carter Meadows in there as well.
20: It was a late flag. I'm not sure what that was for.
1: They're talking it over.
20: But, I mean, just a great job. Both Carter Meadows getting upfield. Tariq Boney coming across
6: the face. Sideline warning. Michigan, their first of the game, and does not include a yardage penalty.
14: Sideline warning.
1: Yeah. Jason, keep him back down there, would you?
14: They're excited. I'm glad the defense is playing well. The defense has turned this game around.
1: It wasn't you. It wasn't you that got the warning, was it, Jason?
14: No, I stay far away.
1: Yeah, I could see that, though.
20: Yeah, you talk about what the defense has been able to do. Third down conversions for UTEP. They started off 1 of 1. Now they're 1 of 7. 6 consecutive times they have not been able to convert on third down.
1: And it's going
20: to
1: be hard on 3rd and 21. Colson takes the snap. Pump fakes, back to pass. Sets up a screen. It's picked off. It's picked off by the Wolverines. Jonah Laea, the other direction, and into the end zone for a Michigan touchdown. How about that?
20: Yeah, nothing better for a big fella. Late flag. I think we probably got a sideline, not a warning, a sideline penalty this time, but anytime.

0: En garde!
1: U.S. Olympians do it, and so does your college-bound neighbor Jane. 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
0: En garde!
1: Ever wanted to try an Olympic sport but think you're too old, too out of shape, too busy, or that those sports are just too unsafe? Think again. Fencing is taking the nation by storm, and it's a safe, fun, engaging sport that's perfect for everyone. 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
2: Rain has started to come down here at the Big House. 45-14 Michigan on top. As we move from third quarter to fourth, Bryce Underwood, 19 of 25, 223 yards and two touchdowns. Michigan outscores UTEP 28-0 in the third quarter. The defense getting involved, that Jonah Lea touchdown, 9-yard interception return on the final play of the third quarter. Following the 15-yard walk-off for the excessive celebration, Bukowski will kick off from his own 20. Capel standing on his 15-yard line as Bukowski hits a low-line drive that rolls to Capel at the 20. He picks it up, cuts back, makes a man miss. Got some room across the 40 out to the 42, 43-yard line. What are you laughing at?
3: Did you see Bukowski come in there and just fly through trying to take someone's head off?
2: Nathaniel Owusu-Boateng, credit him with the tackle. Is that Jay Feely style, your old teammate?
3: Yeah, well, Jay actually made the hit, but yeah, close. It was a good attempt.
2: Jay loved that, didn't he?
3: Yeah. Now a politician, so you know, keep an eye on him.
2: But. Yeah. Ball at the 43-yard line on the right hash for the Miners. Jason, how hard is the rain coming down?
9: It's not bad at all.
2: Okay.
9: I'm kind of ducking under a tent right now, so you guys can't see me.
3: Well, this is a great opportunity. You mentioned Carter Meadows in there again.
2: Yeah.
3: And Tariq Boney. Some young guys starting to get some run here in the second half.
2: UTEP changed their quarterback? Looks like they did. They've gone to the backup.

0: Raymond Moore III, who had a long touchdown run last week against Texas Southern. And he goes QB keeper up the middle out to the 48-yard line of UTEP for a gain of 5 on first down.
1: Yeah, they're going to have to keep an eye on Raymond Moore III, because while Colson Jr. is, he's a great athlete and he does a great job of being that dual threat quarterback, Moore has really good speed. If he gets in the open field, he's going to be tough to catch.
0: Bunch formation with three receivers split wide right in the Arrowhead, one to the left. Moore in a shotgun on the second down and 5. Puts a man in motion, takes the snap, fakes the jet sweep, Moore up the middle, and it's Carter Meadows riding him to the ground for a short gain. Boy, Michigan has a reputation of edge rusher U, and these two kids, Boney and young Carter Meadows, look pretty good.
1: A lot of excitement, Carter Meadows, when he made his commitment. It was that was a big time. Kept his commitment through everything that happened last year. And here's where you start to see the example that, whether it's Dom Nichols, Cam Brandt, John Henry Daly, they set. Carter Meadows, glad he's paying attention, because he's playing really disciplined football right now.
0: Third down and 3 with the football just inside Michigan territory. Empty backfield here for Moore. Takes the snap, hands it off on a jet sweep, turning upfield and getting the first down is Tavarius Jones, the man in motion down to the 45-yard line. Max Alford on the stop for Michigan. Uncle Tony is Michigan's running backs coach, transferred in from Utah State, also played at BYU.
1: Yeah, I'll tell you what, Mason Curtis taking on a lead blocker there as well. This is an aggressive secondary, whether they're taking on blocks or trying to make open field tackles.
0: Clock running, 12:53 to go, 45-14 Michigan. Moore in a shotgun takes the snap. Back to pass. Here comes the rush. He's going to float one down here, throws it up for grabs, and it falls incomplete. Good job downfield. Staling and Josiah Edmonds. Carter Meadows was in the face of Raymond Moore, a backup quarterback in there for UTEP. Second and 10.
1: Now, it's a tough spot for an offensive lineman to be in right now for UTEP, but I love the fact that Carter Meadows, hey, when your task is just get after the quarterback on a certain down and distance, he's got a really nice first step. That get off the line of scrimmage is quick.
0: Ball at the 46, second and 10 for the Miners. They got to hurry. Play clock down to 3. Moore puts a man in motion and takes the snap. Rolls out to the left, looking downfield, fires, and it's broken up. Shamari Earls down there. A good job. Give him a PBU. Yeah. Incomplete. It'll be third and long.
1: Shamari Earls doing a nice job staying right in the hip pocket, and then the timing and making sure that off arm doesn't get wrapped around the receiver. You get a cheap PI call. Does a nice job of sticking in his left arm right in front to bat that ball away at just the right moment.
0: Third down and 10. The fans that are left making noise here at the Big House. Wolverines on top, 45-14. 12:36 to go in the ballgame. Snap. Moore takes it on a QB keeper up the middle across the 40 down to the 38-yard line where Max Alford gets another stop, a gain of 8. It'll be fourth down for the Miners.
1: David Pale in there as a nose tackle, trying to shed a block, trying to get off, get over to make a play. He gets in on there as well.
0: It's fourth down. The Wolverines go with some defensive substitutions. See Lugard Edapaye in there for the first time. Fourth and 2. From the Michigan 38-yard line. Moore in a shotgun and an empty backfield. Wolverines crowd the line of scrimmage with 5 linemen. Snap and a handoff on the jet sweep and turning the corner, getting the first down across the 30 down to the 35-yard line is Tavarius Jones. Jordan Young forced him out of bounds. Ball marked at the 28. First down Miners.
1: With all the substitutions, it felt like maybe Michigan just wasn't set right where they were supposed to be and didn't get that penetration on the outside like we've been seeing through most of this game.
0: Jacob Oden is checked in. Wolverine's getting some guys some run here late in this one. With a 31-point lead here in the fourth quarter. four wide receivers split out wide right for the Miners. Raymond Moore in a shotgun and an empty backfield. Barks some commands. He's only got two on the play clock. Better hurry. It's at zero. Takes the snap. Back to pass. And down the far sideline looking for his man. And it's broken up, incomplete. Good coverage down there by Shamari Earls in phase.
1: Yep, nothing easy down the field. Michigan's done a nice job of being physical, just physical enough to harass the receiver so they don't get a clean look. They're not able to get squared up and try and make a catch.
0: Second down and 10. 10:57 to go. Another empty backfield here for Raymond Moore. Takes the snap. Quarterback keeper after a fake jet sweep. He gets spun right into Tariq Boney, who drives him backwards, and now we got flags.
1: No, he might have hit the quarterback too hard. Corner blitz with Shamari Earls brought him in there, blew up the play. Yeah, they'll probably get Tariq for driving him into the ground.
2: Personal foul. Roughing the passer. Defense number 41. Full body.
0: That's hard when the quarterback becomes a ball carrier. Like, that was a QB run all the way, right?
1: Yeah, it was. I mean, we saw it last week when Bryce kept the ball and, you know, got the helmet-to-helmet contact.
0: It's going to be a mark off down to the Michigan 13-yard line. Well, they put it just inside the 15. Technically the 14, first and 10 for the Miners after the personal foul. Tariq Boney flagged for playing football.
1: Hey, hit him too hard.
0: Moore in a shotgun takes the snap. Hands it off on the jet sweep and absolutely blown up 5 yards deep in the backfield by Max Alford is the ball carrier. That was Jones. And a loss of six. Wow.
1: Well, that linebacker blitz, we've seen it from a number of different guys. Troy Bowles, Chase Taylor, now Max Alford. Jay Hill is really dialed into what this UTEP offense is trying to do and when it's coming, and he is just hitting. He's hitting everywhere with those linebackers.
0: Boy, Max Alford, you see him out there now. He's making play after play. Second down and 16 for the Miners. Snap. And QB keeper running right is Moore to the 20, down to the 18, where he is drilled by Mason Curtis. Michigan defense is playing some mean football today.
1: They are. And it's just when you have guys like Chris Bracey, Smith Snowden, that are your starters, they set the tone. When everyone else gets in there, they want to be the next guy that everyone's talking about. Mason Curtis, this was his chance, and he came up big.
0: Clock running, 9:15 to go here, fourth quarter. Wolverines on top, 45-14. It's third and 14 for UTEP. Moore in a shotgun, pistol formation with Jones deep. And it looks like Coach Walden wants to take a timeout. Wow. It's been fun watching this defense attack
2: UTEP,
0: today.
2: Their third and final of the half. I'm out on the field.
0: Third and 14, timeout down below. Wolverines on top, 45-14 with 8:58 to go. This is Michigan football from Learfield.
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0: Today's home attendance is presented by Aunt Millie's, 110,668 on hand, marking the 332nd consecutive crowd of more than 100,000 fans at Michigan Stadium. Nothing says home like Aunt Millie's. Whether it's a pregame breakfast, tailgate sliders, or postgame comfort food, Aunt Millie's is baking memories from their family to yours. Aunt Millie's, closer to home. Third down and 14 for UTEP here from the Michigan 18-yard line, 45-14. Michigan on top, 8:58 to go. Moore in a shotgun out of the timeout. Takes the snap, back to pass, sets up a wide receiver screen, and drop behind the line of scrimmage again. Is Tavarius Jones closing very quickly was the Michigan defense. Jacob Oden, good for Jacob. A TFL on a screen to the back out of the backfield. It'll set up a 4th and 17.
1: That's exactly what you want to see from some of these guys. Talked about Carter Meadows doing exactly what we've seen from guys like John Henry Daly, Jacob Oden going in there and doing things like we've seen from Smith Snowden, Chris Bracey, and Jair Hill. That's what you want to see from some of the guys that are sitting on the sidelines. Are they paying attention? Can they come in and contribute just like the starters?
0: And UTEP will attempt a field goal. It will be Carlos Areola. Snap is good. The ball's placed down, and the kick in is up and good. So UTEP gets 3 points out of the drive. 45-17, Michigan on top. Five plays, 62 yards. 39 yards on the field goal. There we go. And 45-17, the score. With 8:11 to go, we get a timeout down below. 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

0: 45-17 Michigan on top, 8-11 to go in the ballgame. 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People listening around the country that have tweeted us, Rick says, Michigan native here, listening from New River Gorge National Park in West Virginia.
1: Oh, bungee jumping off the bridge.
0: Here's a tweet. Doug Karsh's former Ann Arbor Tyrant soccer teammates, Matt and Paul, listening on the golf course in New Hampshire. What's up, boys? Lou is listening from Cape Coral, Florida.
1: All right.
0: With his brother for his birthday. Blake, happy 69th birthday. There you go.
1: Yeah, all over the place.
0: Wolverine's expecting an onside kick here. Up 45-17. And it looks like UTEP, the way they're lined up, indeed, they're going to try and execute the onside kick. Ground ball hit by Channing Goodwin, who falls on it at the Michigan 49-yard line, and that's where the Wolverines will take over. So with the rain coming down, a chance to talk about what Michigan's equipment manager, Sonny Anderson, does with the footballs. He gets mud from the Upper Peninsula, John. He's got a cabin outside of Marquette. He goes under the water to pull out black mud that he says is really dry from the Dead River Basin. He's got 36 pounds of the stuff, and he rubs it all over the footballs to help dry them out. And then use alcohol pre-surgery wipes to get it even drier, as tacky as it can be. As we see Tommy Carr come in at quarterback for Michigan. His first snap is a pass on a slant pattern he delivers. And it's caught out there by Celese Moa.
1: Yep. And I do know that Grandpa is in attendance. Lloyd Carr is sitting somewhere across from us there in a suite, and I'm sure he is extremely happy to see Tommy get some time out there and see that completion.
0: Gain of four. Celese Moa's first catch as a Wolverine. Anyway, Sonny works really hard on the footballs and says it's hard to make them feel old, feel worn, but still have that new pebbling on them, which helps with the tackiness. Carr takes the snap, hands it off to Travis Johnson on a jet sweep. He turns up field and gets a yard down to the 45-yard line. It'll be third down. And, John, you, as I said, long snapper, wet football, did you ever have any issues?
1: I never really had any issues, in regards to, we always, the big Johnny did a great job of cycling the balls in, keeping them as dry as possible. But what Sonny goes through, and I don't know, maybe big Johnny did it as well, but what he goes through to, one, acquire all that mud, put it in 5-gallon buckets, haul it back up, haul all the way back down here. You want to talk about a commitment to getting the job done.
0: We got a timeout on the field with the Wolverines on top, 45-17, 7:17 to go in the ballgame. 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
0: Our Karst, John Jansen, Jason Avant back here at the Big House. Bruce Motti is our statistician. Rich Marion, our spotter. Engineer is Tony Butler. Host, Brian Bush. Rob Joyce back in our studios. Jack Miller helping out as well. As the Wolverines out of the timeout, looking at a third down and four. Tommy Carr in at quarterback. Michigan up 45-17. Carr takes the snap. Goes QB run left. He's got a first down. Tommy Carr inside the 35 and down at the 33-yard line. He's got some burst, huh?
1: Yeah, he can do just about anything you want a quarterback to do in college football these days. He's got some great awareness, some great feet.
0: Twice as fast as his father was.
1: Covered
12: the ball on contact.
0: Carr in a shotgun now. First and 10 from the UTEP 33-yard line. Takes the snap. Hands it off. Nope. Keeps it himself. 30. Makes a man miss down to the 27-yard line. For a gain of 6. Whether you're watching, wherever you're watching, rather, Kohl's has everything you need for game day. Find graphic tees, hats, drinkware, and more at kohlsandkohls.com.
1: Here's what you want to see from a young quarterback. Getting his first opportunity to play in Michigan Stadium here is a command of the offense. Not trying to do too much, but, hey, ball handling skills, we saw it there. Nice job in the backfield. Delivery on his first play.
0: Second down and 4. Carr with a delayed handoff to Bryson Cuzdahl, who's got some room. That offensive line grading inside the 25 down to the 23-yard line. First down, Michigan.
1: Now you also want to see him work the clock. Work this clock all the way down. You're going to huddle up, break the huddle at about 13, 14 seconds. Allow your O-line to get up there and snap the ball with about 2-3 seconds left on the clock.
0: See Marky Walbridge in on that Michigan offensive line. Also Houston, Kaha'ine Torres, transfer from Nebraska, is in up front. First and 10 from the 23, Carr in a shotgun. Claps his hands, takes the snap, hands it off on a jet sweep, and buried at the line of scrimmage is Celesi Moa. No gain. 5:08 to go, 45-17 Michigan.
1: Now, watching these young offensive linemen play, getting their first opportunity to get in games, it's kind of the same thing, right? It's you want to watch and see good footwork. You want to see they keep their shoulders square, see if they can get up on linebackers, and try and move the ball downfield.
0: We say Tomas Omira checking in for the first time on the second down and 11. From the 24-yard line of the Miners, Carr in a shotgun. Takes the snap. Hands it off to Omira running right. Makes a man miss. Turns upfield down to the 19-yard line. His first carry of the game, the Ann Arbor Gabriel Richard product.
12: You throwing it here, John?
1: I would. I mean, yeah, keep the offense open. I mean, these guys have been at practice. You also want to see there are always things that you want to develop and make sure that if something were to happen to Bryce, that Tommy has had the experience, he's run, that he's had the reps when it actually matters. Same thing with the offensive line. Hey, you're under duress. You know you've got to protect your quarterback. You want to put these guys in that position so if they're called upon, they can come in and perform.
0: Third down and 6. Tommy Carr in a shotgun with Tomas Omira. Sidecar left. Back to pass his Carr. He's going to let one go towards the end zone. And it is caught in the corner of the end zone. But was he in? He was. Celesi Moa. Pulls in the pass from Tommy Carr.
1: Wow. What a great adjustment by the receiver. Wow. He's looking over his right shoulder. Sees the ball's going to the corner of the end zone. Adjust. And then makes the play, and we'll get a chance to see on a replay, but great catch over the shoulder and getting his feet down, and ball placement by Tommy Carr. That was a great pass.
0: They're taking a look at it to make sure he was in. This is going to be really close. So let's see Moa, his first touchdown. If it stands.
1: Yeah, they've cleared it. They said, hey, set the ball. Let's go.
0: Tommy Carr's first touchdown pass. And it's 51-17 with 3:44 to go. Bukowski on for the extra point. Nico Crawford will snap it. Cam Brown will hold it. The operation is good, and the kick is up, and the kick is good.
12: As much as that was a great catch to put the air under the ball that's needed in order to make that adjustment is impressive, too.
1: Yeah, drop it right in the bucket where only the receiver can get it. And protection was good. All the things that we talked about pre-snap. And great job and concentration of catching that ball and dragging that left foot. He just drags. Wow, that was fun.
0: I like this kid a lot. Tommy Carr engineers an 8-play, 51-yard drive, resulting in a 19-yard touchdown pass to Celesi Moa. That Wolverine touchdown brought to you by your Southeast Michigan Ford dealers. Think Ford first. 52-17, Michigan on top with 3:44 to go. All right, it was 14-7, and things weren't looking good. UTEP was on top, and then Michigan just put the pedal down and has dominated both sides of the ball.
1: Yeah, and honestly, really, ever since we saw Savion Hyder put the ball on the ground, UTEP responds, and the defense has been what we've really been impressed with here. The amount of three and outs that they have forced this UTEP team to go through, and we talked about it in the third quarter, -9 rushing yards.
0: Baggett's kickoff coming down and into the end zone where it'll be a touchback with 3:44 to go. Well, John, let's preview the upcoming schedule brought to you by Meyer. Big Ten play starts next week.
1: Yeah, the Iowa Hawkeyes coming to town, and they've started off. It looks like they're going to be 3-0. Started off with a 40-0 win over Northern Illinois. Iowa State for the Cy-Hawk Trophy. That's always a great battle. And then right now I think they're up 49-0. They've got a transfer quarterback in his second year from Auburn and Hank Brown. So they've got the offense going. But the thing that we've always recognized is the defense with Phil Parker. That's something that this Michigan offense is going to have to be ready for.
0: That preview of the upcoming schedule brought to you by Meyer, presenting sponsor of the 2026 Michigan football season and proud supporter of hundreds of local sports teams across the Midwest. We get a delay of game penalty on the Miners. I just saw a TV replay.
13: Delay of game.
0: Of the sweet Lloyd Carr hugging people over there on Tommy's touchdown reception. It's been a great day for not only Tommy Carr, but the Carr family. But Bryce Underwood was outstanding. This is his best game. He had a full command of the offense. Through the air, did he put the ball in jeopardy one time?
1: No, I don't think he did. 19 to 25, 223 yards, two touchdowns. You know, 76% completion percentage. He's doing all the things, taking the steps you want to see. Now, hey, everybody's going to say, you did it against UTEP. Can you do it against, like just mentioned, Iowa and that defense?
0: Moore takes a shotgun snap and delivers. It's caught and immediately dropped to the ground. Is Nico Andraghetto in there on the stop? Pass complete to Marcus Torres. A gain of 4.
12: He came right off the field after that hit.
0: Did he?
1: Yeah.
0: Second down and 11. 3:20, clock rolling. 52-17, Michigan. Moore in a shotgun, looking at the Michigan defense. Plenty of time on the play clock. Takes the snap. Wolverines bring a full house blitz, and he gets it out quickly and hits his receiver on the slant. That is Torres again, and this time Jordan Young comes up and drops him right there at the 30-yard line. It'll be 3rd down and 5.
1: See if we can see this defensive line. They line up 5 up front, put a little pressure on the quarterback.
0: Yeah, they're not letting up.
12: Yeah, they're calling all-out blitzes right now.
1: The worst thing you can do is take your foot off the gas pedal.
0: 3rd and 5, Moore takes the snap. QB keeper spins out of a tackle, gets back to the line of scrimmage, and maybe a yard. Jacob Oden coming in, makes the stop, and it's going to be 4th down and 4.
1: Yeah, and it's really about the penetration. We've heard from a lot of the veteran guys, Trey Pierce and Oetta, about the emphasis of putting the penetration and cutting plays off. You're starting to see it by some of the other guys now as well.
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0: .52-17, Michigan on top. Coming out of the two-minute timeout here, UTEP looking at a fourth down and four. Wolverines trying to get off the field here and kneel it out at the Big House to improve to 3-0 on the season. And next week, the Iowa Hawkeyes coming to town. It's a program that's never easy to play against.
1: No. Ever. They're a disciplined program, and they play great defense. That's the one thing you always know about Iowa is they're going to play great defense.
0: Fourth down and four for the Miners. Raymond Moore in a shotgun on in relief. The backup quarterback takes the snap, bails out to the right, avoids one tackler but can't get away from the next as he is dropped at the line of scrimmage. And it is Markell Dabney on the stop. And the Miners will turn it over on downs. It's time to spotlight today's best in the game, brought to you by Old Dominion Freight Line. Old Dominion Freight Line works hard to be the best in the game and is proud to support those striving to be the best in theirs. Who you got today, John?
1: Guy that's been under a lot of pressure. That's Bryce Underwood. 19-25, 223 yards, two touchdowns. He came up big today. And we talk about all of the pressure that he's been under. Obviously, it was not a great performance against Western, but he has really shown some growth in the last 2 weeks. And it's what you got to see when you're starting to approach the Big Ten season.
0: Wolverines go with a direct snap. That was not Tommy Carr. Let's see who that was. Eli Owens? Eli Owens was a quarterback there, and he picked up 7 yards around the left end.
1: I tell you what, that's probably about like it would be for a tackle eligible. Hey, I'm going to go ahead and take a snap here as a tight end playing quarterback.
0: It's going to bring on Braden Fowler Nicolosi here, the transfer from Colorado State. And I don't know if I get a chance to tell this story again this year. Braden Fowler Nicolosi completed a Hail Mary when he was at Colorado State to beat Boise. Snap, oh, they put Tommy Carr in, my bad, and hands it off and corralled in the backfield. I swear I saw 16 out there, but perhaps not. It's 46. Donovan Johnson on the carry. Lost 2 yards. 46, not 16.
1: Yeah, well,
0: I mean, I know numbers. I swear I do.
1: Yeah, well, hey, it's a long way down there.
0: Yeah.
1: But to see some of these young guys come in and have success. We've talked about the young guys up front, seeing some young guys emptying the bench in the backfield. Tommy coming in, getting his first touchdown. Celesi Moa as a young receiver.
0: And with 24 seconds to go, and the Wolverines up 52-17, Tommy Carr will take a snap and take a knee. The clock ticks down. The Wolverines improved to 3-0 after they trailed 14-7. Michigan outscores UTEP 45-3 the rest of the way and closes out the victory here at the Big House.
1: Yep, wraps up the non-conference, and it's on to the Big Ten season.
0: After UTEP took the lead 14-7, they only had three first downs the rest of the way. All came in garbage time here in the fourth quarter. Post-game coverage to come here as we'll go down inside the Michigan locker room and hear from the head coach, Kyle Whittingham. Also, Jason Avant will catch up to members of the Wolverines. Brian Bush will anchor our coverage. Jack Miller with analysis, scores from out of town as well. All coming up, 52-17, the final from here in Ann Arbor. 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
22: It was a bit uninspiring for a while, but Michigan turned on the jets in the second half to roll UTEP 52-17 and complete a 3-0 non-conference slate. Welcome into the SeatGeek postgame show. I'm Brian Bush. So much to do over the next hour or so as the Wolverines set up their Big Ten opener next week with a win over UTEP by 35. We'll have thoughts from the Michigan locker room, head coach Kyle Whittingham, a few players, analysis from our crew, highlights, stats, out-of-town scoreboard check, a whole lot more coming on the SeatGeek postgame show. We start with the man who called it, Doug Karsh. Doug, the defense gave up 73 yards on the first drive of the game, 77 yards the rest of the game. There was the one touchdown after Michigan's second turnover, but certainly kind of like Western Michigan, the 120-play drive in week one, everything else was sterling, same deal here.
0: Yeah, you called it the uninspiring beginning, and there was the same issues. Turnovers, yep. Led to points. Both times Michigan turned it over, UTEP got touchdowns out of it. Penalties, they were costly early, yep. And it looked like it was going to be another one of those games. They buttoned everything up. They executed at a high level. Got to hand it to Bryce. The thing about Bryce Underwood and watching his development is working his way through progressions. It was something that he wasn't doing as well against Western Michigan, and I thought today he did a great job of creating time with his feet, keeping his head downfield, looking off. Okay, first guy's not open, second guy, third guy. There were a number of occasions where he extended plays, worked his way through his progressions, and completed the football. And, you know, it's UTEP, right? This is what it's supposed to look like against UTEP. But it's kind of supposed to look like that against Western Michigan as well. So, now, I have a ton of respect for Western Michigan, so let's be clear about that. But at the end of the day, Bryce Underwood maybe takes another step forward. We'll find out more when a tough Iowa team comes to town next week. But to before the game, pregame show, and talking with Kyle Whittingham, he said, we want to keep the penalty yardage under 50. When it was all said and done, four penalties, 44 yards. And a couple, I mean, the roughing the passer. And then the celebration penalty as the game was out of hand there. It was really those first two penalties and then pretty much clean football after that.
2: Yeah, you have to say there was a step forward there. You mentioned Bryce. He comes up with 19 for 25 through the air, 223 yards, two touchdowns, no interceptions. And of those 19 completions, 17 went to either Andrew Marsh or J.J. Buchanan. Marsh 10 for 105 and a score. Buchanan 7 for 92 and a score. And there were certainly a few tight windows, but we saw Buchanan all non-conference play, what he can do, and we were reminded what Andrew Marsh can do today.
0: Yeah, there was an effort to get Marsh the football.
2: Unquestionably.
0: And the catch he made on that third down and 10, an absolute circus catch, kind of going crouching tiger, hidden dragon. I don't know how he got a foot down in bounds.
2: And didn't put the heel down. It was just, it was incredible.
0: Yeah, that was one heck of a catch along that far sideline. Kept the chains moving on a scoring drive. They got him the football. You know, it's time to start. They're using all their weapons, really with maybe the exception of the tight end at this point. But Hogan Hansen got back on the field, and he was earlier in his career looked like he was going to be an issue for defenses. So it's good to see him healthy. And now a chance for this Michigan offense to have a little confidence going into Big Ten play. Because in spite of beating Oklahoma and doing what needed to be done, it was really pretty much Bryce in the run game and not much else worked offensively. But they wore down a defense today. We'll see if they can run the football. It wasn't exactly a vintage attack, but as that game went on, the ground game got better and better and better.
2: We'll see if the seesaw continues, right? Uninspiring game against a group of six team, and then Michigan elevated its play against Oklahoma, a game where you felt like they couldn't make a lot of mistakes. You have a rough first half today against UTEP. And Iowa comes to town, Kirk Ferentz and his crew, they will rarely make mistakes. You can ill afford a slow start against them, and you certainly can't lose a turnover battle.
0: And the other thing that's great for the locker room is a lot of guys got to play.
2: Yep.
0: All those guys down the depth chart got on the field. That's what you hope to have on a day where you have an opponent that you should overwhelm. Yep. And so Tommy Carr getting his first touchdown pass, Celesi Moa's first touchdown catch. You and I sat a couple of weeks ago with Jonah Laea.
2: Mm-hmm.
0: What a fun-loving kid who said at one point, I think he was through his junior year in high school, and his self-description of himself as a player, do you remember what he said?
2: Something like he wasn't very good.
0: He said, I sucked. Okay. but played at a well-respected high school, got an opportunity.
2: Had to wait his turn.
0: And that was a great moment for him to get in the end zone. He was so excited to be in Ann Arbor. Loves Michigan, loves the college town, and a lot of feel-good stories today here at the Big House.
2: I can tell you, his personality in the end zone matched his personality when we talked with him before the season opener. And hey, congrats to Tommy Carr, the Carr family. So cool to see the namesake of the tunnel, Lloyd Carr, taking it in here on a rainy day. That was a really, really special
0: great,
2: moment.
0: Great moment for the Carr family. I've known them for a long time, Tammy and Jason, and I'm sure CJ's gotten word that Tommy threw a touchdown. And, you know, it was a fun watch. I don't know if they're on their way to South Bend right now or if they'd split up or whatever they did. But Lloyd was here today, and he was fired up. You could tell on that TV tight shot of him in the suite.
2: All right, we'll talk to you next week. Michigan-Iowa Big Ten opener.
0: Can't wait.
2: Thank you, Doug. SeatGeek makes it easy to find tickets so you can be a part of all the action this season. 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
22: 52-17, the Wolverines surge past UTEP in the second half. 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
22: Michigan, a 52-17 win over UTEP. Bit of a misleading score based on how the first 28-29 minutes of this ballgame went. But the Wolverines take care of business and set up a matchup with a fellow 3-0 club in Iowa next week here in Ann Arbor in the Big Ten opener. Back on the SeatGeek postgame show with John Jansen down in the Michigan locker room. We'll have him with Kyle Whittingham momentarily, but get some thoughts from John to start. And John, the Wolverines seem to take the first half personally based on how they played in the second half.
1: Well, yeah, and it was all about how they came out. Well, really how they went into halftime, getting that last field goal, but they were able to get it because the defense got a 3-and-out. And it was... that was impressive. The clock management, calling timeouts, knowing that they had the chance to, you know, get within field goal range, getting those 3 points, taking a lead into halftime, and then the way that they came out and forced first the 3-and-out, and then take that opening drive down and score. Like they set the tone. You know, the defense did, and the offense followed suit.
22: Yeah, we mentioned it earlier. 73 yards for UTEP on the first drive of the game offensively, only 77 the rest of the way. And, I mean, the penetration, you expect that for close to 60 minutes, but Michigan's ability to pester E.J. Colson, their quarterback, in the backfield was impressive.
1: Yeah, I mean, to be able to get after him, and, I mean, I was just putting some stats together, and you had 4 sacks, 11 TFLs, and when you are harassing a defense like that, and we saw the defense adjust, right, you know, early on, Jet sweep was giving them some fits, and they adjusted with the penetration with those corners, attacking defense, and the way that Jay Hill adjusted and was blitzing the linebackers. We've been talking about Troy Bowles, it seems like, obviously for 3 weeks now, but the impact that he has had and some of those other linebackers are really stepping up and playing well.
22: Tell me about your impressions of Bryce Underwood. 19 of 25, 223 yards and 2 touchdowns through the air, only 22 rushing yards as Michigan had its ability to air it out and Bryce took advantage of it.
1: Well, it's all about growth. And I know a lot of people were all over Bryce after week one, but you in this game, you are allowed to get better. And we have seen him progress. We've seen the game plan shift a little bit. And today, to be able to take some of those shots downfield, I mean, that touchdown to J.J. Buchanan, that little slant route, I mean, that was an absolute laser beam that Bryce threw. So it was on time. It was on target. Everything that he was doing today was all a step in the right direction, building confidence as you approach the Big Ten season.
22: It's nice to be able to throw to two guys like Andrew Marsh and J.J. Buchanan. That can help boost confidence in those guys. 17 catches and almost 200 yards combined.
1: Well, yeah, and you know, coaches talked about getting Andrew Marsh more involved in the offense. 10 catches, 105 yards. And you saw the fact, even in special teams, like Andrew was just, he was out there trying to make plays.
2: How about Michigan getting a chance to bring in some younger guys, some younger players? And obviously the big story here, someone very important to you and so many in the maize and blue, Lloyd Carr, getting to see his grandson, Tommy Carr, throw his first career Michigan touchdown.
1: Yeah, it's a special moment. I mean, you know, Coach Carr has had so many special moments in this stadium with his own Michigan teams. And having known Tommy since he was born, it was special for me to be able to see him. And, you know, I played with his dad, now watching him. And then you had a chance to see in the booth there what that meant for Coach Carr and the Carr family.
2: Certainly some things to clean up, and because Iowa comes to town, not only a team that's perennially hanging around the Big Ten conversation, but it's a group that will exploit turnovers, penalties, miscues. Michigan certainly got better there, but still stuff to clean up.
1: Well, yeah, there's always going to be stuff to clean up. And, I mean, hey, it's the start of the Big Ten season. Iowa, no better way to start it. Phil Parker defense and the fact that the offense, that's always been the liability for Iowa, but they put up, you know, 40 points in game one. I know it was against Northern Illinois and Northern Iowa today, at least 49. It may even be more now. But the big battle that they had with Iowa State, a rivalry battle, and coming out on top of that, they're coming in with a lot of confidence as well.
2: Indeed. It was currently a 55-0 Iowa lead on Northern Iowa. Still no coach, John?
1: No, we'll get him after the break.
2: All right, let's take it now here on the SeatGeek postgame show. 52-17, Michigan with the win over UTEP on the Wolverine Sports Network from Learfield.
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2: Let's get the thoughts of the head coach, Kyle Whittingham, after Michigan's 52-17 win over UTEP here on the SeatGeek postgame show. John Jansen, take it away.
1: The UMCU postgame coaches interview is brought to you by the University of Michigan Credit Union. Coach, congratulations on the win, 3-0 coming out of the non-conference. What's your message to the team as you approach the Big Ten season?
33: Well, it's a good job today, particularly in the second half by our guys. And we talked at halftime. First half, we didn't play with a lot of passion and energy, and we turned the ball over twice. And it's tough to be productive when you're not having excitement and enjoying what you're doing, and when you're putting the ball on the ground. So we got that corrected in the second half. A whole different ball game. We took care of the football. They played with a passion and emotion, and that was the result. So we got obviously Big Ten play starting now, and that's what it's all about for us, is trying to win a Big Ten championship. And it starts next week with a tough Iowa team.
1: In the second half, when you guys started off, it was -9 yards for UTEP rushing the football. What'd you see from your defense? Because it was 11 TFLs, 4 sacks. I mean, that front seven was getting after it.
33: They were, and they're physical guys, and it all starts with those two big tackles up front. Trey, well, three of them actually, Trey, Jonah, and You got Eno, and so those three guys are just physical as can be. And then the edge guys, you know, we got a whole bunch of edge guys that we really like, five or six of those guys. And those they set the tone. They set the tone for the entire defense.
1: What was your reaction to seeing Jonah with the pick six?
33: It was great, and he did the same thing last year and the year before at Utah. He's a guy that has a knack for sniffing out screens. It's tough to screen that guy.
1: So let's talk a little bit about Bryce Underwood.

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2: And they're from experience. Talk about the value that adds, maybe even this season.
3: Yeah, absolutely. That's invaluable for a lot of those guys. We're going to need him somewhere along the line. And Tommy Carr, I thought, came in and showed a lot of poise and ran the offense extremely well in the little bit of time that he had. Good to see a lot of defenders get in the mix. Those two freshman edge guys, Tariq Boney and Carter Meadows, they're going to be special, I'm telling you right now.
2: Yeah, they certainly are. Well, Coach, thanks a lot. Congratulations, and we look forward to seeing you next week against Iowa.
3: Okay, John, thank you very much.
2: We're going to come back in just a few moments, but today's post-game coaches interview was brought to you by the University of Michigan Credit Union. 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When we come back, Brian Bush will continue to break things down with Jack Miller. 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
16: The final here at the Big House. 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For a meal worth dining in, head to bigboy.com. SeatGeek postgame show continues with our buddy Jack Miller's thoughts after the Wolverines get the victory 52-17. Jack, your initial takeaways. We'll start offensively from Bryce and this passing attack.
17: Well, till two halves, as far as the team goes. As far as the offense, I really like the adjustments they made at halftime. It felt like they came out in the second half with a great game plan to test the edges of UTEP, get your playmakers in space, let them beat guys one-on-one and outrun guys. A lot of talent on that offense. They're slowly finding ways to use it the right way. It was a sluggish start, didn't look great offensively to start this one, but about midway point of the second quarter, they started to get in a little bit of a rhythm. It was really nice to see they got the ball back, were able to drive down, but I think there was only about 40-50 seconds on the clock left to kick it to go up at halftime, and then played really, really solid in the second half today. Bryce looked incredibly comfortable. He looks like he's progressing as far as making reads and being, you know, at ease in the pocket, finding guys down the field that might not be his first or second read, but the check down to the third guy. Looks like it's coming together slowly but surely on the offensive side. The offensive line played well down the stretch, started to open up some seams, and the running

0: game got going.
1: Let's talk about Savion Hyder, 11 carries, 62 yards. With Jordan Marshall a little bit banged up, did not see him as much. This was a season-high 12 carries for Jordan Marshall. He has not been used a lot. Michigan hasn't had enough success on the ground. But Hyder probably had the best burst of action that third quarter that we've seen from any Michigan tailback this year.
0: He's awfully talented for being a young guy. His strength, his balance, he can stay on his feet. He's getting more patient reading and just slowing down a little bit, letting the blocks develop up front, and then hits that seam. And he's the type of guy who does not go down with arm tackles. You got to get a gang of guys to bring him down. And by that point, you're looking at 3-, 4-, 5-yard gains like we saw in that second half. A really, really explosive guy, and he's versatile. They can use him in between the tackles. They can get him on the edge. They can use him in the passing game. He's quite a weapon to have.
1: Defensively, this unit's ability to bounce back as quickly as it did. I know they ended up giving up 10 points after the first drive resulted in a very legitimate, pretty lengthy drive for a touchdown for UTEP. But boy, the second half, if they can provide that type of execution, energy, impact, Michigan has a chance to do a lot of special things.
0: Yeah, and at all levels, it's working really well. The defensive line playing solid. A lot of youth playing well. I mean, Carter Meadows, Jonah Laiea, Benny Patterson, Tariq Boney, guys that we have not seen and are young, are getting in there and being impact players. The linebackers were a question mark going into the season. I think that question's been resolved. They are solid in the middle of that defense. And then the back end continues to just be locked down, and they are all over their assignments. The defense is playing fast. They're playing physical. They know where to be, when to be there. And they play with this mean attitude that I think permeates through the rest of the team. And the defense is what's going to carry this team throughout the season. When they play like that, they're going to stay in games with anybody.
1: Iowa, they are 3-0 as well. It is a team that they're not the litmus test in the Big Ten, but it feels like that's the team that if you don't have a high enough floor, they have a chance to get you. They're not going to make a lot of mistakes. They're not going to hurt themselves very often. And with the way Michigan has played at times this season, it will be pretty revealing to me how the Wolverines fare in that matchup because of some of the self-inflicted wounds and the things that just haven't quite gotten there consistently enough. We've seen the ceiling.
0: Yeah.
1: Michigan already has a marquee win. But if they don't bring it in enough areas next week and consistently enough, Iowa could get them.
0: We're going to figure out the maturity of this team. You had a Western win that obviously was incredibly ugly, a great bounce back against Oklahoma, and find a way with your back against the wall to get a win. And then this UTEP game, the first half, and then you know basically the first part of the second quarter was ugly, undisciplined, penalties, turnovers, just self-inflicted, as you said. But then they figured it out. And now I think we're really going to figure out in game four, getting into the Big Ten play, Iowa, a team that will not shoot itself in the foot. They won't make mistakes. If Michigan can play their best, if they can get to their ceiling, you can beat anybody in the country. But it's going to take that now. You're not going to be able to get away with some of the things that we did in the first half and be able to put 28 points up in the third quarter. That's just not going to happen throughout the rest of the season. A real big test for this team, because what's lacking in this team right now is exactly the way Iowa plays football. If they're able to overcome that, get rid of some of the stupid mistakes, play solid. You don't have to hit home runs all the time, but you can't go backwards. You can't hurt yourself. And Iowa does not do that. So for Michigan, a real test of maturity. We'll see where this team is at in week four when Big Ten play starts.
1: Excited for it. We look forward to getting it going, Jack. Great stuff as always.
0: Thanks. Go Blue.
1: There's Jack Miller here on the SeatGeek postgame show. That's it for me, Brian Bush, here high atop Michigan Stadium. Rob Joyce and Jason Devant take you the rest of the way. Rob with highlights, scores, out-of-town check, all of that. And Jason Devant will have some thoughts from the Michigan locker room after a 52-17 victory over the UTEP Miners. This is the SeatGeek postgame show as you listen to Wolverines football from Learfield.
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0: Michigan wins it 52-17 this afternoon over UTEP from the Big House. Rob Jones back with you in the network studios as we recap it with the highlights. Wolverines closing out the non-conference slate against 1-1 UTEP, a loss to Oklahoma, the win over FCS Texas Southern. Michigan the ball first immediately went aerial on the game's opening drive. Bryce Underwood started 4-for-4 for 40 yards. Then on 3rd and 11, found Jordan Marshall for 16 into the red zone. Then issues a holding call. Then shortly after that, a strip sack of Underwood recovered by the Miners. And boy, did UTEP make Michigan pay early. Got one first down, then faced a 3rd and 1 just inside midfield.
1: Michigan stacking the line of scrimmage on this 3rd and 1. Snap. And Colson's going to throw. He's got a man wide open at the 20, 15, 10, 5, touchdown. It's Carver Cheeks, 45 yards. Wolverines bit on the play fake. Cheeks snuck out of there and was wide open. And the Miners take a 6-0 lead.
0: 5-play, 73-yard drive. 8 minutes in, it's 7-0 UTEP. Second possession, a 3-and-out for Michigan. Defense forces a punt. Second quarter begins with the same score, 7-0. But Michigan on the move inside the Miner 40. Andrew Marsh keeps the drive alive on a phenomenal toe tap on 3rd and 7. That was actually ruled incomplete, then overturned on replay, and that would pay dividends as a freshman would find pay dirt for the first time as a Wolverine to tie things up.
1: 2nd and goal from the 6. Underwood takes the snap, hands it off. Hyder up the middle. The freshman battling and in. 6 for number 5. Savion Hyder, and the Wolverines have made it 7-6.
0: A 12-play, 68-yard drive in nearly 6 minutes. Ties it at 7 a few minutes into the second quarter. Not very long, though. Defense will get a stop on a nice third-down TFL by Troy Bowles, but then more turnover issues. Start of the drive. 1st and 10 for Michigan from their own 18. A Hyder fumble gives the Miners the ball inside the red zone, and it took all of one play for that turnover to prove costly.
1: 1st and 10, UTEP defense needs to come up big. It's 6:05 to go in the first half in a tie game. Snap and a quick pass out of the backfield. It's Sperling to the 10, to the 5, dives for the end zone, and he is in. Touchdown, Lamar Sperling on a little pop pass from E.J. Colson, and UTEP is back on top, 13-7.
0: 6 minutes to halftime, it's 14-7 UTEP. Two turnovers leading to two touchdowns. E.J. Colson started 6-for-6 passing with two touchdowns. But after that, it was pretty much all maize and blue. The offense playing from behind again would move the ball. Heavy dose of Andrew Marsh. He had 8 grabs in the first half alone, but it was Bryce's other main target who ultimately finished the drive.
1: Underwood takes the snap, back to pass, looking, delivers over the middle. J.J. Buchanan's got it at the 10, angles to the goal line, and in. Touchdown, Wolverines. J.J. Buchanan, 21 yards, and the Wolverines are a point away from tying this one up.
0: Bryce had a good first half, 150 yards in that touchdown, but the offense wasn't done. That came with 90 seconds left in the second quarter. Defense then forced a quick 3-and-out, a short Miner punt, and the offense suddenly had 29 seconds from midfield with no timeouts in a tie game. We get a couple of first downs. Trey Budkowski gives the Wolverines their first lead of the game heading into the locker room with a 49-yard field goal as time expired. It's 17-14 U of M at the break, and then they would flip the game on its head in the third. Miners with the ball to start the second half. Defense impressive. 3 runs all for either no gain or a loss. 3 plays and out. Offense starts with the ball near midfield, and boy, it would start humming. Bryce rushes for 11, finds J.J. Buchanan twice, and it sets up goal to go.
1: Ball at the 6, 2nd and goal. Underwood under center, takes the snap, hands it off to Marshall. Running around left edge, turns the corner to the 5, to the goal line. Touchdown, Wolverines. Jordan Marshall, 5 yards out, and Michigan extends the lead to 23-14. And that is a textbook way to start the second half.
0: A 3-and-out, a quick score, 5 minutes after halftime. It's 24-14 Wolverines, and things started to go the way we all had hoped they'd go. Another swarming 3-and-out by the defense. Midway through the frame, Michigan would really start to pull away. Go for it on 4th and 4 from the Miner 40. Underwood finds Travis Johnson for 10 yards. Eventually get the ball inside the 10-yard line again. And again, they go back to that bowling ball of a freshman.
1: Wolverines got to get it across the 5-yard line. They're in the Rhino package with the extra offensive lineman in there. Michigan 5 of 8 on 3rd down. They hand it off to Hyder up the middle. Breaks a tackle inside the 5 and takes it to the blue. Touchdown, Wolverines. Savion Hyder's 2nd of the game. And Michigan extends the lead to 30-14.
0: Two touchdowns today for Savion Hyder. It's 31-14 with 5 minutes left in the third. Another three and out by the defense, and Michigan went right back on the move.
1: Bryce back to pass on first and 10. Andrew Marsh has it on a slant, running away from the defense. 15-10, skips out of a tackle with the five, and takes it to the house. Touchdown, Wolverines. Andrew Marsh has given Michigan a 37-14 lead, 34 yards on the slant pattern, and the Wolverines starting to pull away.
0: A 100-yard game for Andrew Marsh. 10 grabs, a buck five, and that touchdown makes it 38-14. So there's been rushing touchdowns, passing touchdowns in the third. How about the defense capping the magnificent third quarter in style in today's Call the Game, brought to you by the leaders and best at Michigan Medicine.
1: Colson takes the snap. Pump fakes, back to pass, sets up a screen. Oh! It's picked off! It's picked off by the Wolverines! Jonah, Laea, the other direction, and into the end zone for a Michigan touchdown! How about that?
0: Today's Call the Game brought to you by Michigan Medicine. There's a difference between an answer and a Michigan answer. To find your Michigan answer, visit MichiganAnswers.com. That was the last play of the third. In the quarter, Wolverines outscored the Miners 28-0, outgained them 160 yards to -5, and it's 45-14. Michigan through three. Miners finally got something going to open the fourth. An extended drive, they kick a field goal, eats up nearly half the quarter, and the backups for Michigan come in. Tommy Carr under center, he leads one last Michigan drive as he hooks up with another young Wolverine to cap the scoring at the Big House.
1: Tommy Carr in a shotgun with Tomas O'Meara. Sidecar left. Back to pass is Carr. He's going to let one go towards the end zone, and it is caught in the corner of the end zone, but was he in? He was. Celesi Moa. Pulls in the pass from Tommy Carr.
2: Wow, what that a was great adjustment.
0: What a grab from Celesi Moa. First career scores for both Carr and Moa. That caps the scoring. Michigan scores 45 of the final 48 points in the game, and the Wolverines 3-0 heading into Big Ten play, 52-17 the final. Plenty still to come with the SeatGeek postgame show. We'll get some locker room reaction next. This is Michigan football from Learfield.
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0: Michigan 52, UTEP 17, your finalists. SeatGeek makes it easy to find tickets so you can be part of all the touchdown celebrations this season, whether you're buying or selling football tickets. Be good at seats with SeatGeek, the official ticket marketplace of Michigan Athletics. We'll run through some of the final numbers here shortly, but first let's head down into the Maize and Blue locker room for the first time. We'll start with today's leading receiver for the Wolverines. 10 grabs, 105 yards, and a touchdown for our first guest, Andrew Marsh. Jason?
1: Andrew, it seemed like you were a big part of the game plan today. How were you so successful?
2: Really just trusting in the coaches, trusting in the team, everybody, all the players, really just knowing that we got to get it done this week. I mean, I feel like we haven't really played to our true potential throughout the season, so this was a big game for us, just getting out there, proving to ourselves what all we could do.
1: It seemed like you guys had it going through the air pretty much all game, but were hindered by some penalties. How can you guys clean those things up?
2: Definitely the penalties. I mean, we just got to clean them up. We got to take care of the football. Fumbles, we got to minimize that. Really just the turnovers in general. I mean, those hurt our team. I feel like we still could have played better as a team, but obviously we got to show some things today.
1: How does it feel getting that first touchdown of the season? I know you kind of chomping at the bit. Every good player wants that.
2: Feels great. I feel like I've been waiting on it. So it was good. I feel like I needed that one today.
1: Now, how do you, as a leader now, with so many younger players on the team, focus on the Big Ten season?
2: Just got to keep going. I would say do more. That's one thing that's kind of been going around the facility is just do more every day. Do more each week. And obviously, the football season, you can't get too far ahead. You got to kind of live week to week. So took care of this week, and then we're going to put it to bed tomorrow, then get ready for Iowa.
1: When it comes to Bryce and the way he played today, how does that help going forward?
2: Man, it's amazing. I mean, especially when you got a quarterback that can air it out and who trusts you to make the plays. I mean, if he puts the ball in the air, then we can all go ball. So I think it's amazing.
1: Congratulations on the win.
2: Yes, sir. Thank you.
0: Again, that's Andrew Marsh after today's big win for the Wolverines as the air attack really came alive for the first time here this year. As we take some of the look at the final numbers, Michigan outgained UTEP 431 to 150. That includes Michigan outgaining UTEP in the second half, just the second half here, 215 to 28. UTEP had -5 yards in the third quarter, picked it up a little bit in the fourth to finish with just 150 yards total. Michigan, 185 rushing yards on 42 carries. That's 4.5 yards a clip, led by Savion Hyder. 11 carries, 62 yards, and 2 touchdowns. A dozen carries, 59 yards, and a score for Jordan Marshall. Best game of the year for Bryce as a passer, 19 of 25, 223, 2 touchdowns. And Tommy Carr, 2 for 2 in the fourth quarter, 23 yards, and his first career touchdown to Salisi Moa, who had 2 grabs, his first 2 grabs as a Michigan Wolverine, including that touchdown. We mentioned Marsh's numbers. J.J. Buchanan flirted with the century mark as well. He had 7 grabs for 92 yards and a touchdown. Defensively, Michigan spread the wealth today, 55 tackles. No one had more than Chase Taylor's 5. A lot of players had 4-3-2 as a complete team effort as Michigan racked up 4 sacks, 1 each for Tariq Boney and John Henry Daly. A swarm of Maize and Blue players had half sacks and TFLs. Michigan had 11 tackles for loss today. 52-17, a comprehensive win. More locker room reaction next. This is Wolverine football from Learfield.
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0: Michigan 52-17 victors here this evening over UTEP. Right back into the locker room we go. We just heard from Andrew Marsh, who had a touchdown. Well, Savion Hyder, he had two. Here's Jason.
1: You had a game today, multiple touchdowns. How were you so successful today?
13: I can give all my credit to the O-line, really. I mean, we've been working all week through getting the patience right and timing right, and we finally got it right today, and you see how it turned out.
1: There was some mistakes. You put the ball on the ground. What was the lesson that you learned from that situation?
13: Really just keep my head up and keep pushing all the way through the game. And then you see how that turned out. I got another touchdown, and every one of my teammates kept my head up the whole time.
1: Now, when it comes to you and Jordan Marshall splitting carries, how important is that going forward into the Big Ten season?
13: Really just staying healthy the whole season and involving Kuz in any way we can. I mean, we all got playmakers on the field, so we're willing to show that.
1: Bryce has a game today like he did with the accuracy and multiple touchdowns. Can you talk about how good he is as a leader and as a player?
13: He's really stepped up being a leader and being a ball player, really, and just dicing that thing up and keeping everybody composed, even if we're losing.
1: When the Miners or UTEP comes in and plays, you know, outstanding in the first half, how do you guys keep your composure in order to be ready for the second half?
13: We really keep ourselves up. I mean, telling each other it's all going to be good. I mean, second half and in halftime, we really were just honing in on keeping our heads up the whole time and going into the second half playing a different game than what we were in the first half.
1: Congratulations on the win.
13: Thank you, sir.
0: And that's Savion Hyder, who had a couple of touchdowns as Michigan rolls by 35 points. Time for final check of the out-of-town scoreboard. A lot of Big Ten games going on. The 7:30 kicks are underway. Notre Dame looks like they're about to kick a field goal on the game's opening possession against Michigan State, while Northwestern and Colorado are just a couple of minutes old. Washington is up 7-3 on Eastern Washington late first and threatening for more. And then Nebraska up 7-0 on North Dakota late in the first quarter, has first and goal from the 3-yard line. They're about to kick off between Maryland and Virginia Tech. Still one game to come tonight, UCLA-Purdue. Everything else is a final from the mid-afternoon window. USC got a scare from Rutgers, went east to Piscataway, and hung on 42-35. So the Trojans are 4-0 as they'll head to Eugene next week to take on Oregon. Other mid-afternoon games, Iowa 55-0 over Northern Iowa. Then it was a bit of a sleepy start for Indiana, ultimately shut out Western Kentucky 38-0. Earlier today, Ohio State blasted Kent State 59-3. Penn State all over Buffalo 55-13. Minnesota 41, Akron 7. Wisconsin 54-10 over Eastern Michigan. And Illinois 48-10 over Southern Illinois. Notably, in the top 25, a couple of games going on. Back and forth, it's been a mess of a game in Tuscaloosa. Alabama and Florida State, they were delayed for a couple of hours by weather. To start the game, they had another weather delay early in the half. It's back and forth there. Early in the third quarter, they pretty much skipped halftime. Florida State up 28-26. Looking for more, has first and goal at the Alabama 2. Some notable results from earlier today include number 9 Texas A&M going down to unranked Kentucky at home. Wildcats 31-21, the victory in College Station. Number 23 Louisville 41-31 over 16th-ranked SMU. That's an important ACC game, and they're about to start in Oxford, where Ole Miss and LSU will do battle in Lane Kiffin's return. Former head coach of the Rebels, now the head coach in Baton Rouge. Again, the final in our game, Michigan 52, UTEP 17. We'll head to the defensive side of the football, hear from a couple of Wolverines next. This is Michigan Football from Learfield.
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0: Michigan 52, UTEP 17. Let's head to the defensive side of the football. Jason Avant standing by. One of the scorers for Michigan today, Jonah Lea.
1: Jonah, you had a big man touchdown today. Can you explain what happened on that particular play?
18: Yeah, I kind of got a weak set from the center, and he bailed out pretty early, so I stayed attached to him, and you know, I just found where the running back was and tracked down the ball. It's, you know, a little luck involved there for sure, but that's something we practice every week. So
1: that was a big difference when it came to the energy level for the team in general, but especially for the defense. When the defense energy came out in the second half, it seemed like it was a different ball game.
18: Yeah, I think just when we came in the locker room in the first half, John Henry kind of helped set the tone for us. It was just came out flat. You know, we were giving them plays that they didn't deserve. We're being lazy, so we just had to come out and, you know, establish our dominance and just come out with good energy. So
1: when it comes to this defensive front, and there's a lot of young guys playing today, how does that help going forward?
18: It helps a lot because it shows who we can really trust with depth. Our young guys really showed out today, especially Tariq Boney. I think that's needless to say, but, you know, I'm proud of those guys for sure.
1: Congratulations on a win.
18: Yes, sir. Thank you.
0: Again, that's Jonah Lea, who had that pick six on the basically the wide receiver screen that failed. The big man grabbed it and sauntered 6 yards into the end zone for the touchdown. You mentioned Tariq Boney, who had quite the game as well for Michigan. A lot of players played. A lot of players got snaps. Boney had a nice game as we go right back downstairs. He's our next guest.
1: You had an opportunity today to make some plays. Talk about your mentality and what it took in order to be successful out there.
19: For me, just stay ready. I know we got a loaded DN room, so just staying ready at all times. And when my name called, making a play, that's just my mentality.
1: In the second half, it seemed like the defense really turned it up. What was said in order to make that happen?
19: We just got to play our brand of football. We came out flat, and we know what the standard is, so we got to uphold it. That's it.
1: There was a lot of plays made by you. Is there something that you saw from the Miners offensive line that you knew you can take advantage of?
19: I just trusted the game plan. We talked about it all week in practice, and we, you know, repped it all week in practice. So going out to execute it was, you know, second nature.
1: Congratulations on the win.
19: Yes, sir. Thank you.
0: And that's Tariq Boney, who had four tackles, a sack, 1.5 TFLs, and he was credited with 2 quarterback hits. As Michigan wins 52-17, that defense in the second half didn't even allow 30 total yards by the Miners. 35-point win. We'll hear from one more Michigan player. Wrap things up next. 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
0: Welcome back one final time to the SeatGeek postgame show. Michigan victors 52-17 over UTEP to close out the non-conference. Let's head back down into the locker room. One final time, we'll stay on the defensive side of the football. Jason Avant with Eno Etta.
1: Eno, the defense seemed like they just shifted everything in the second half. What was the difference between the first and the second half?
19: I think, you know, it was just mindset. We knew what we were doing wasn't up to par, so we just had to come out you know, with a different type of mindset, you know, like the team's going to go as we're going to go, you know, and when offense needs us to step up, you know, we have to. So, you know, that was the biggest thing.
1: How exciting was it for you to see Tyreek Boney and other guys go out there, Polly and all those guys go out and make some noise for the defense?
19: Man, it was great. I mean, these are guys that have been wrecking, you know, all fall camp, you know, freshman guys that have been, you know, getting marks from the coaches. So it's like, man, to see freshmen going out there, it's, you know, it's rare to play as a freshman, you know, and let alone make plays. You know what I mean? So for them to go out there and do that, you know, made me proud, you know, as a, you know, an older guy, you know, that's kind of been on there, you know, busting their chops a little bit. You know what I mean? So, you know, that was definitely great to see.
1: Last thing, how does a win like this and multiple wins strung together prepare you for the Big Ten season?
19: You know, I think it just builds confidence, you know. We got a lot of young guys that are playing and, you know, like getting their first, you know, plays in before, you know, we get to the Big Ten, you know, confidence boosters, you know, that's just great. So we just got to keep level heads, you know, 3-0, you know, we got to go 1-0 every week. That's what the coaches tell us, 1-0 every week, you know what I mean? So we just got to keep doing that. And then, you know, we'll continue to keep shining.
1: Congratulations on the win.
19: Yeah. Thank you. Appreciate it.
0: And that's Eno Etta after Michigan's 52-17 win here this afternoon. If you're looking for more college football action, so we're about to wrap things up here. 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Wolverines 3-0 on the year after the win this afternoon over the Miners, and now all Big Ten play from here on out. Nine-game trek begins with the completion of the season-opening four-game homestand. A doozy right off the bat. Iowa comes to town. They're in the top 20. That is a 3:30 kick from the Big House. 3:30, our coverage begins on the network. Same time as today, 2:30. Of course, before then, we do have the next edition of Inside Michigan Football, as always, Monday night from 7 to 8, and loads of content every day on the MGo Blue podcast feed. 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Thanks to our producer and engineer, Tony Butler. Now, for Doug Karsh, John Jansen, Jason Avant, Brian Bush, Jack Miller, and our entire crew, this is Rob Joy saying so long. We'll talk to you Monday.
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